0: community, celebrating the incredible individuals who shape the character, soul, and resilience of our island. On today's program, we'll speak with Althea Williams Heath, whose life is a masterclass in dedication, quiet strength, and profound service. She's a guidance counselor at Ocho Rios High School, a choir director, a mentor, and a tireless champion for the less fortunate. We'll also hear from the multifaceted, remarkable Prescott Murray. We're taking our microphones out west, deep into the heart of Hanover and St. James, to celebrate a true master of his craft. He will reflect on his early days in Middlesex and being a master engineer with over 5 decades at Prescott Services and Repairs. And finally, we'll journey to St. Mary to meet Veronica Richards Whitaker. She's a testament to discipline, lifelong learning, and breaking boundaries. She's a retired sergeant within the Jamaica Constabulary Force, and she's now the National Senior Spelling Bee Champion for 2026. So please stay tuned as we talk to her about her journey from law enforcement to the Spelling Bee stage, the resilience of rural St. Mary, and why it is never too late to master your goals. But first, our folk song of the day comes from the towns of Jamaica. We're arranged by Grub Cooper. It features Louise Bennett Coverley and the Cari Folk Singers.
1: Miss Lou comes alive.
2: Aye, aye, aye.
1: A long time the Cari Folk Singers. Run it, Miss Lex.

0: Tonight we shine our spotlight on the remarkable Althea Williams Heath. She's an educator, guidance counselor, choir director, and a woman whose hands and heart are constantly lifted in service to others. She journeyed from the peaceful hills of Olive River in Trelawney to become a pillar of light on the North Coast, a first-class honors graduate of Sam Sharp Teachers College, a decorated guidance counselor at Ocherius High School, and a tireless champion for the less fortunate. My very special guest is Althea Williams Heath. Good evening and welcome to the program. How are you?
1: Good evening, Mr. Blair. It's a pleasure.
0: So you grew up in the peaceful district of Olive River in Trelawney before eventually moving to the vibrant North Coast. Talk to us about that experience.
1: All right. So I am from a humble family background. I grew up in a nuclear family with my mom, my dad, my two brothers. So I am the baby. And it was peaceful. We were free. free from violence. Free from crime. We were free. We lived a simple yet a comfortable and happy life. We had a lot of fun, and we learned to work hard. We learned to be responsible. We lived within our means. That's what we were taught. We lived within our means and without complaining, because we weren't like that upper class, not even middle class, probably down at the lower class, but we learned to live within our means, and we lived comfortably and happy. So I would not trade my upbringing and where I'm coming from for nothing at all.
0: Now, rural communities often possess a unique spirit of resilience and neighborly love. What are some of your fondest memories from Olive River, and how did that navigate your life?
1: Honestly, we had a lot of fun. We had a little river just below our house, and there was a falls. I love river. No seawater from, I hate seawater. So I love the river, and we used to go there every Saturday, whether we're going to be washing or we're going to be bathing, and we just had that. The river to me is very therapeutic, and from that time until now, I love the river. Our family get together was awesome. We used to get together to watch cricket. Yes, man, cricket is our thing, the family thing. Or we get together to play cricket, and Daddy would rent some action movies and DVDs and so on. And we had a great time watching movies. And Christmas Day crucifixion movie. Wow, the extended family would come around, come to our house, and it was really intense. Like, really intense. But the whole family get together, and all of that was great. And all of those helped to guide me. It taught me commitment. I am a hardworking person. You know, we used to go to the field. We used to call it grung. Up till nowadays, we call it grung. Yeah, where people call it the farm. That's the sophisticated name nowadays. And it's too grung too, you know. So we want miles to go, carry water on our heads, pray the potatoes, holy for potatoes. And then we walk another, how many miles to go to another potato field to do the same thing, carry the water up, feeling the sun on our heads. We ate ripe banana and bread and drank lemonade. And trust me, those were happy days for us. It was happy days. So all of that now has taught me to live within my means, to be a very hardworking person and a committed one at that.
0: What schools did you attend, and what type of student were you?

0: attended the Oliver Robbins Basic School, the Low River Poly School, the Albert Town High School, and then later on, the Sam Sharp Teachers College. I was a shy little girl. I was so dark. I had a low self-confidence. I did not believe in my ability. I wouldn't ask a question, nor neither would I answer one in class until I got to college. And I started college when I was 35, believe it or not. Yes, growing up, I was kind. I've always been kind, sociable, trustworthy. I loved my book. When I got home from school, straight to my book, assignment, homework, and all kind of stuff, my parents literally had to force me to eat. So that was the type of student I was. And up until college days, when, yes, I had a family and everything after that, it was the same thing. From school to the books, little movie and thing. But that was me.
1: What would you say some of your most noteworthy achievements while you were a student?
0: Well, I left high school with 5 CXE and GCE subjects. I think it was 4 CXE, 1 GCE, and I had some SSCs along that. Because of my low self-confidence, I did not take any more subjects. I regretted it to this day.
1: So wait, so you made a turnaround from a shy girl to always collecting awards?
0: Yes. I really doubted my abilities. But in college, I graduated with first-class honors. I achieved the most outstanding performance in the school counseling program. I received awards of excellence, the second highest GPA awards, along with a whole lot of awards for highest pass in numberless courses from year 1 to year 4. I did not miss an award ceremony. So God be the glory for all of that.
1: But I'm curious to find out, though, what inspired you to dedicate your life to guidance counseling, particularly the high school level, because that's not an easy job.
0: Well, I love my love for people, but I'm specifically drawn to the youth. As I was a Sunday school choir director at my previous church, and I remember hosting. That was a significant time in my life. I hosted a sleepover with the entire choir of about 20-something young persons at my house, and I was so drawn to them. I loved them. I saw some struggling and all of that. I used to have rap sessions with them, motivational sessions with them. And from that, the Lord called me to be a teacher, yes. And from that time, I am drawn to young people. It's just high school. It's like I cannot see myself at the primary level. So it has to be high school or, in the future, God willing, the tertiary institution.
1: Well, Althea, let's pause right here and take care of some messages and come back and have so much more of the conversation. Folks, you're listening to Rural Spotlight. Soon come.
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10: 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And we return to part two at this time.
1: Welcome back to Rural Spotlight. I'm Shivani Blair. And if you're just joining us, we've been speaking with Althea Williams-Heath, an educator, guidance counselor, choir director, and a woman whose hands and heart are constantly lifted in service to others. And she hails from Ocherius High School, and she's supporting students right across. So beyond your core values as a guidance counselor at Ocherius High School, you also coordinate the peer counselors and lead the music club choir on your shift, in addition to being a part of the school chorale. How do the arts and music intersect with mental health and emotional well-being for our Jamaican youth?
0: Well, music and arts are two powerful entities. They soothe. They tend to illuminate and transform, and they have healing powers, and they can be very positive, yes, and it shapes behavior, conditions the mind. If you look at our generation today, and even the type of music that they listen to can shape their mind, can condition their mind, can affect their behavior. So music, it is both positive, it has positive effects and negative effects. It's all about how our young people and how persons overall uses it. So mental health and emotional well-being are paramount for the success transition of each development stage in our young people, because the adolescent stage is a vital stage where there's a lot of confusion as it relates to becoming the real self and the ideal self, because they have the career choices to make. The peer pressure is on, the various changes during puberty is on, they need to build character, and so music and art are incorporated into guidance, our guidance lessons. We use them in counseling therapy as well, and other psychosocial sessions that we offer. It is like a therapeutic antidote to mental health issues. The power of music, it is just powerful.
1: And I gather you're also deeply involved in continuous charity programs and run an individual personalized outreach initiative for the less fortunate. Talk to us about that.
0: Well, honestly, growing up, I wasn't as blessed as I am today. I am coming from far, very, very far. But from a tender age, my parents, they taught us through their actions to share and to give from the little that we had to the less fortunate. At one point, we took in a complete stranger into our home. And following that, we took in also another family member to live with us. So it's like serving others. It gives me joy, because each person deserves all the basic needs of life. And I feel hurt when others are hurting. When I see persons who are less fortunate, the basic needs of life, and they don't have it, it really hurts me. So I'm drawn to those people. I want to help. And I try my best to help. I make a lot of sacrifices to help. That's just the type of person I am.
1: Balancing a demanding career takes immense dedication. So how do you find the energy to keep giving back, and why is community service so vital to the growth of Jamaica?
0: Well, I'm telling you, that is my strength. That is my strength. Sometimes the physical strength is literally not there, but he always allows me to rejuvenate and start again. And that is why music, I love music, because I listen a lot of music. Yes, it is rejuvenating. And God, he just knows my heart, and what I love to do is for his glory. I do it for his glory. So he supplies me with all the the human and the non-human resources I need to complete each task. When we look at volunteerism, it is vital to the growth of Jamaica. It's

0: our young people, who is our future, of course, the well-needed life skills and values necessary for their holistic development. It also strengthens communities, because when communities can come together, advocate for the vulnerable, collaborative efforts, etc., this offers a lot of opportunities and activities that can reduce social issues such as criminal activities and violence. For example, you have a community center, and I wish all communities had that, a community center where we have our young people coming in and we teach them various skills and, you know, have some activities with them, have them focusing on the reality of life and, you know, developing the various skills that they need for future. Because trust me, this generation, oh my God, they need help. They need a lot of help to develop these skills. When they are focused on the positive things, having persons coming in, giving them some motivational talks and, you know, encouragement and all of this, when they come together, collaborate, work on a community project and all of these things, it distracts them from all the crime and violence and negative influences around them.
1: What is your vision for the mental health landscape in Jamaica, particularly for youth in rural and developing spaces?
0: Well, as we know by now that Jamaica is already moving towards youth mental health. In our schools, we have a health advisory committee. So it's not just about the physical health, but we know that mental health is very important, because the mental aspect of our health affects the physical health. So this committee is geared towards ensuring that our young people in communities, not just in the school, but in wider communities as well, develop and sustain their own mental health. I really envision a Jamaica where every young person has safe and equal access to affordable mental health support and psychological health without being viewed as being weak or being stigmatized for seeking professional help. Because in the school, some students, they don't even want to go to the guidance counselors. Well, they don't even want anybody seeing them going to, or they don't want anybody to know that they are going to the guidance counselors. So young people, I want to see young people who are equipped also with resilience, purpose, determination, and confidence to heal from and to rise above trauma and emotional challenges, and to develop the life skills that they need to thrive. And I know it is possible. This is one of the things that I would wish for us as Jamaicans, our young persons in Jamaica, to achieve.
1: Right. And so, as a proud mother whose daughter is following a path of service by pursuing a career in social work, what values do you hope to pass down to the next generation?
0: Responsibility. Not just taking responsibility for doing chores and whatever, but taking responsibility for your actions. Integrity. I can see, and I'm a witness and a testimony, where a lot of our young people are losing integrity. Commitment. Be committed to the task. Compassion. Be compassionate to others. Collaboration, working together as a team to get the job done. Empathy, putting yourself into a person's shoes. Love and working hard and save money. Yes, these are just a few of the values that I want to pass down to the next generation, including my own daughter, of course.
1: As we wrap, looking back at your life so far, what are you most proud of?
0: I am proud of my journey to where I am now, because where I started wasn't easy. I told you, I started college at 35 years old. Yes, so I struggled, I worked hard, and I kept my dream alive. So I used to work in supermarkets and stores, but that did not deter me from pursuing my dream and my goals. So as a guidance counselor,

0: am proud. I am humbly proud of my achievement, definitely.
1: Yes, and it is very clear that you live by a philosophy of hard work, living a godly life and treating people the way you wish to be treated. So if you could leave our listeners with one core message about community, kindness, and personal resilience, what would that be?
0: I would say the person you choose to help today might just be your earthly savior tomorrow. And also fight harder when it's the hardest to fight, because victory only comes after a battle. Faith has nothing to do. It's not about where you are, how you start, but it's all about how you finish.
1: Well, Althea, thank you so very much for joining us on the program. All the best to you, my friend.
0: You're welcome. What my pleasure.
1: 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Please, don't go nowhere. Soon come.
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3: Welcome back to Rural Spotlight. I'm Siobhanie Blair. Now, for over 50 years, Prescott Murray has been quietly and brilliantly building, fixing, and innovating. Whether he's troubleshooting complex industrial machinery or tinkering with cutting-edge tech through his enterprise, Prescott Services and Repairs, he has spent a lifetime proving that brilliance doesn't only live in the city. He's a proud father, and best of all, guess what? He's a lifelong dedicated listener of Radio Jamaica 94 FM. Good evening, Prescott, and welcome to the program. How are you?
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3: Well, it's really good to have you. You have quite an interesting story, and so we are really looking forward to hearing all that you have to say to our listeners tonight. But you were born in Middlesex, Hanover, and you currently live along the border of Great River.

0: in Hanover and St. James. Talk to us about your early years growing up in Hanover.
1: Oh, just as any other child growing up on a farm and growing up in the bush. Didn't know much. Most of my information and learning came from radio and school.
0: What were some of the things on the farm?
1: We had everything from breadfruit to ackee to yam, all different type of yam. Sweet yam, yellow yam, renta, loose yam, coconut, everything that we could possibly have on a farm.
0: Great. And so you grew up seeing your parents' farm?
1: Yes, I did.
0: And your thoughts on that?
1: Yes, that's what paid the bills, and that's why by the car kit to send me to school. I remember I had to plant I planted a chocho tree, and that chocho tree there. So I think that's what my mother took to the market and sell and could able to buy my car kit for school when school was reopening, like now.
0: Yes. Which school you went to? Which primary school?
1: Middlesex School.
0: Middlesex School.
1: Yeah.
0: And then you also have an interesting story, because I gather your father told you not to go to high school?
1: Yeah, when it was time to go to high school, I was told that me and my sister, we were told that we need to go over the bush to carry yam stick until we had peel. And I didn't want my head to peel.
0: Yes.
1: So that I was going to do what I could do to learn so that I don't have to go to carry yam stick. And one of the main thing I did was I went to Lucy, went to the library, sat, watched the students who were doing O-level, and watched those days. There were books that we referred to as reference. Those books couldn't leave the library. Mm-hmm. So you had to write notes. And what I did, I watched those guys writing notes. And I went and I wrote notes too. Like I was a student like them, and I went home with my notes and studied what they studied. And to cut a long story short, I find a way to get myself in the examination room, and I did a few exams. And I did City and Guild. I didn't do O-levels. I did the City and Guild.
0: Yeah.
1: And that was what got me into CAS.
0: Mm. So you were determined to get an education?
1: Yes. And, you know, from country, I left from Hanover, and then I went to Cobbler, and I learned welding. And then from there, I found myself at Public Works in an apprenticeship scheme. And that's how I did my City and Guild.
0: Wow.
1: And I always tell people, say, thank God I remember when Kingston Tech and St. Andrew Tech was the only center to do the exam.
0: Mm-hmm.
1: And Kingston Tech was on strike. And that particular year, I had to go to St. Andrew Tech, find my way from Montego Bay into Kingston, and did my exam at St. Andrew Tech. And thank God, I was the only person who passed in the island, and I passed with credit. Never mention of it or what have you, but I can't tell anybody, I can't show them a certificate.
0: Yeah.
1: There was nobody else in the island who passed that year, City and Guild, and I got it with credit.
0: What really gave you that push, though, Mr. Murray, the drive and the zeal to pursue something outside of the norm?
1: I wanted to be a doctor, and when I hear I won't be going to high school, I said, okay, I'll do engineering. And I could remember I even go as far as pulling up the radio in the house. Those days we used to listen to Tony Verity, Ratcliffe Butler, Marie Gart, and those people.
0: Wow.
1: And I put up the radio.
0: Mm-hmm.
1: I'm trying to fix it. But it was the battery dead, and I mash up the radio.
0: Yeah. But you're sort of cemented the ground. You're trying to navigate your way around engineering.
1: Yes. I was trying to fix things.
0: Yeah.
1: And I lucky enough, I was at Public Works with the trucks and all those Public Works vehicle. I got a good chance and a good head start in doing it. Mm-hmm. Mechanics. As a matter of fact, I did welding because I was afraid of the grease and what have you. But eventually, I ended up doing a lot of mechanics because after I started doing the City and Guilds, I realized that everything that moves is mechanics. So it did matter.
0: Yeah.
1: I was afraid of electricity, and then I start getting shock in with the welding. When you're doing welding and you hold the electrode, it shock you, and I learned that may as well do electricity too.
0: So when your parents saw you doing all of this now, what they said to you?
1: Well, to be honest, you know, it's my mother made the introduction to Public Works for me, you know. So at that time, my mother had left the farm and was working at Roundhill Hotel. And she had to go to Montego Bay quite a few times, and that was when she met somebody there, and she told them about me and got me over to Public Works. Mm-hmm. And when I got there, they told me I was a little bit too old guy. I think I was about 17, 18 there about. And I spoke to the gentleman, and his wife was somewhere from down in the area, and I managed to convince him, and they gave me a call and say yes, I should start. So from I was there from 74. Mm-hmm. No, 70. I was there 69, right? So from 69, I was there, and I moved right up until 73 when my years were expired, and I moved on to Kingston.
0: Yeah,
1: and that was when I ended up at Grant.
0: What my producer is also telling me that you served in the army for 3 years.
1: Yes, I was at the Jamaica National. So therefore, while I was at Public Works, I was at the army also. So I spent those years at the Jamaica Defense Force. I was at Decoy in Montego Bay. So I learned a lot also through the army.
0: What kind of impact it had on your life then?
1: Well, I loved it, and I would like to stay in the army until now. But but I needed to do the engineering course. What happened is that in the back of my mind is that I wanted to get government to help to pay for my tuition. But I didn't see it happening at the army. Mm-hmm. So I just moved on and moved up to Rickcast, and I tried to move to somewhere else and see if I could get somebody to help me. I even didn't even have any money. I had to do my thing at part-time. So I was going at part-time, not full-time, so I couldn't afford it.
0: Yeah. But speaking of trying, though, Mr. Murray, you tried farming, but I gather Hurricane Gilbert wiped out your farm.
1: Yes. After, because I've worked a number of places, and what happened is that I am in the late, 86, I think, I came back to the country because I was living, after I left Cass, I was the police, I was then in Mandeville, and then I came back to Hanover and start farming and planting Lucia. And then Hurricane Gilbert came and wiped out my farm. Mm. Then I went over into to the control tower in Montego Bay, the Sangster. Because by then I had done telecommunication and computer science. So I was able to fix the radios and the equipment then. And I was always having electronics as my hobby. Even when I was doing welding, that's how I come to mash up the radio. So I got a job in the Sangster as a technician, and I worked there for quite a while before I went into a chemical company. Mm-hmm. And I worked with them for quite so many years, nearly 20 years I worked with them for. And then I have started my own business.
0: Yeah. And what I really love about you, though, you have this zeal, and you know how to weather your setbacks, and that's not an easy feat, because
1: to be honest, most of the time what I'm trying to find is somebody or somewhere along government. That's why I went into police, too, because I wanted to see if I could get a scholarship into university and somebody pay my tuition while I'm working for the government. But I wasn't getting anywhere with it, so I move along. I couldn't afford it.
0: And then your work hasn't just stayed here locally in Jamaica, because you've worked in almost throughout the Caribbean.
1: When I was with the chemical company.
0: Right.
1: They sent me nearly every island all over the place to work on equipment for them.
0: What was that experience like working throughout the region? How different is it from working in Jamaica?
1: Well, to me it was a joke. Some of what they sent me to do, I find it to be just a joke. I can't forget one day I went to, they had a laundry that was giving them all kinds of trouble. And it was shocking the workers. They couldn't touch the equipment, and nobody could find out about it, and they sent me there. I can't remember where it was. It was Conwan or if it was Antigua. I can't remember. Mm-hmm. The first morning I got there, when I got there, I just go into the place and just follow physics and the rules of electrical. And the next thing is that I just find what's causing the something to shock the people, and I just fix it and come out the lodge, and then I have most about 6 days leave now. To sit around, I don't have anything to do. It was so nice.
0: But you do quite a bit. Is there anything else you want to do, Mr. Murray? Because I don't know what you're
1: going to
0: do.
1: I want to get a joke now. Right now, I'm going to work on a washing machine in South.
0: Yeah.
1: And I stopped to talk to one of my friends. And I'm here working on a audio system

0: like in a club. So I'm doing electronics right now.
1: Wow.
0: Working on this big amplifier.
1: Yeah.
0: I finally fought already anyway.
1: Yeah. How are things in Sav? It's almost a year since Hurricane Melissa passed. How are things looking in Sav?
0: Not very, very good. But I see things are picking up here and there. But to me, it's kind of slow. Right now, I'm sitting in Grangeville and I'm looking at a building right in front of me. It has no roof.
1: Mm.
0: And you can see that it is poor people has been trying to make something out of life. And the roof has been destroyed. When they don't get help, maybe that roof might never go. They might never be able to put it back because these people are maybe up in the age. I don't know them. I don't know anything. I'm just looking at the building and summarize what the cause is. Because it's my house in Middlesex. I've lost my roof also. But I don't think we are moving fast enough because from an engineer's perspective,
1: yeah.
0: I figure that we could move much faster. But of course, there should be, if there's no money, it won't go anywhere.
1: If you could suggest something to the authorities to sort of move things a little faster, what would that suggestion or recommendation be?
0: Well, just like when I'm working, you know, I figure that one thing at a time. Don't try to do everything. Because you get nothing done, or it seems that nothing is being done. And if you're going to concentrate and stop, and fix up. If you're going to do Black River, concentrate on Black River and fix Black River. And then you go back and then you go to Sav and then you go to here. And then what happens? It won't look like you have not been doing because you're taking so long to finish one area.
1: Mm-hmm.
0: Because you're concentrating all your effort in one area. So you finish it quick and then you move to the next one.
1: Well, I'm getting a wrap-up signal, Prescott Murray.
0: Yes.
1: But throughout a life of hard work, travel and building businesses right across the region, family has been central to you. You're a father to a son and a proud grandfather. How has your family kept you grounded through all your travels and long-standing career?
0: I just like where I come from and I just like my family. I have a good rapport with them. Some people and their family don't live very good, so they might not want to be around them, but I try to. And I see I have some grandchildren and they seem to be doing very, very good in school.
1: Yeah.
0: So it gives me the effort to help them along.
1: Prescott Murray, thank you so very much for joining us and for sharing your incredible story with us. All the best to you, my friend.
0: Okay, you too, and all the best to you and your listeners.
1: And thank you so very much for being a loyal listener of Radio Jamaica 94 FM. Well, folks, we're heading to another break, and when we return, we'll meet the 2026 National Senior Spelling Bee Champion, Veronica Richards Whitaker. But before the break, did you know that the banana plant is not a tree but a giant herb? It is the largest herb on earth. Now it features a false trunk made of tightly wrapped leaf bases, yields of single massive hanging bunch of berries that relies on underground rhizomes to sprout new replacement shoots. And guess what? It has no wood in it at all. Bet you didn't know that. Very interesting, right? Well, guess what? You'll have more after the break. Stay with us. 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
1: Welcome back to Rural Spotlight. I'm Shivani Blair. Now, for over 50 years, Prescott Murray has been quietly and brilliantly building, fixing, and innovating. Whether he's troubleshooting complex industrial machinery or tinkering with cutting-edge tech through his enterprise, Prescott Services and Repairs, he has spent a lifetime proving that brilliance doesn't only live in the city. He's a Welcome back to Rural Spotlight. Thanks, Ralston. I'm Shivani Blair. Now, to close out today's program, we'll speak with Veronica Richards Whitaker. She hails from the vibrant coastal town of Port Maria in St. Mary. She spent decades keeping her nation safe in the JCF, but her journey didn't stop at retirement. She's an active member in her community, and she recently proved that age is just a number because she's the 2026 National Senior Spelling Bee Champion. Veronica, welcome to the program. Good to have you. How are you?
2: I'm good, and thank you for having me.
1: First of all, congratulations.
2: Thank you.
1: Oh, where do I start? How you feel after you won such a big competition?
2: I was feeling so good. I went there with confidence, and I said, yes, I did it.
1: How does one prepare for such a competition, Mrs. Whitaker?
2: Well, I have a coach, Ms. Olga Williams, and she has training with us twice per week. Mm-hmm. Each time that I get a word wrong, I'll go and check on that word and make sure that whenever I go back to her class, that I spell it correctly.
1: Nice. How long have you been doing this?
2: We started training in about May, and we had the spell-off in July. Oh. I came second, but the person who won, the person wasn't available, so I was the person who was chosen to represent the parish.
1: Oh, you're the ram caught in the thicket?
2: No.
1: So I'm a little curious to find out, though, how you got into the whole business of spelling bee. What drew you to it?
2: Well, as being a member of the club, I was introduced to the spelling as one of our activities for the season.
1: And my producer is telling me that during the competition, you got all words correct.
2: That's correct.
1: That's a big deal, Mrs. Whitaker.
2: Yes.
1: Oh, well, I'm really proud of you. And we got an opportunity to hear some of the broadcast on Radio Jamaica. So I want to go back, Mrs. Whitaker, to hear about your early years. So you're born in Mild End, St. Anne?
2: That's correct.
1: What was life like growing up in Mild End, St. Anne?
2: You know, growing up in the country, you know, you didn't have much exposure to certain things. So being an adult, I got the privilege now to do certain things, and I make use of the opportunity.
1: Mm-hmm. What are some of your fondest memories growing up in Mild End, St. Anne?
2: During the summer holiday, we'll go to the mangoes. We'll go and search on mangoes, and we'll go to the river to do swimming.
1: I gather you were raised primarily by your mother after losing your father at an early age. What values or lessons did your mom instill in you back then?
2: My mother always taught me to strive, always strive for excellence. It doesn't matter where you're coming from, it is where you're heading to.
1: And then you now call Port Maria St. Mary home with your daughter. You live with your daughter, right?
2: That's correct.
1: Right. How has family support and being a mother helped shape your outlook as you enter this sort of vibrant chapter of your life?
2: I have three children, and I was being supported by all three of them because they always encourage me, Mommy, go and try it because you know you can win. I know you have the potential to do it, and I know you will win.
1: No, I'm interested to find out, Mrs. Whitaker, what really led you to join the Jamaica Constabulary Force, because you've dedicated years of service and you retired as a sergeant back in what, 2021?
2: I retired in 2021, that's correct.
1: Right. So what inspired a young woman from Mild End, St. Anne to join the JCF?
2: Well, having graduated from high school, I could not get a job, and I was encouraged by one of my principals that I should join the JCF. So I went ahead and did the test.
1: And how were those years for you? You enjoyed those years, or was working within the force?
2: Yes, I did.
1: And so transitioning from active duty to retirement can be a major shift for a lot of people. So how did you navigate that change, and how has staying active kept you going?
2: Well, ending up to my retirement, I always thought of things and make inquiries that things that I could be actively engaged in. Mm-hmm. So my friends, I met a friend, and she introduced me to the Senior Citizens Club. And as a result of that, I used that opportunity to join.
1: And then you're still active in the past members of the Police Forces Area 2?
2: Chapter Area 2, that comprises of Portland St. and St. Mary.
1: What are some of the things you do as a member?
2: Well, we have regular meetings. We have activities like going to the beach. Sometimes we have dinner where we meet. Sometimes we visit those who are sick. And sometimes we do have church services.
1: Nice. You know, people often think the spelling bee competition are for the young people, but you've proven that learning and mental agility has no age limit.
2: Yes.
1: And
2: Well, age is not the end of purpose, you know, it's the crown of it.
1: I like that.
2: And Psalms 92 verse 14 say, "They shall bear fruit in old age, they are full of sap and green." So I put myself in that position.
1: Well, and if you think it done, you just succumb because you're not stopping, because I hear you're planning to enter the Senior Bible Quiz competition next year.
2: Yes, I want to.
1: Oh, that's a next level preparation, right?
2: That is correct.
1: What drives this constant thirst, though, Mrs. Whitaker, for knowledge and personal growth?
2: Well, I want to challenge myself because I always encourage my children to do well. So I thought this was a chance for me to push myself by entering the spelling bee contest with confidence.
1: And your children are proud of you, right?
2: They are very much proud of me.
1: But they jump around and create excitement and say, "Go, mommy!"
2: That's correct.
1: Now, I hear you. You're a woman of faith. You're also a member of the Port Moriah New Testament Church of God.
2: Yes, I am.
1: And you participate in both the ladies' ministry and the Vintage Valuable Senior Citizen Ministry. What's that all about?
2: Well, the Vintage Valuable, there was Reverend Venisa Hamilton Brooker, who is now the pastor for the Islington New Testament Church. She was doing a course, and she said, there's not much activities for the seniors. So she thought it fit to launch this ministry for the seniors, where the seniors would be given the opportunity to participate in a lot of activities.
1: Nice. And so you're quite active there. But outside of your busy schedule, though, we hear you love to unwind with some good music, especially gospel and country western. Do you have a favorite country western song?
2: I like to listen to gospel, country western. I like to listen to Jimmy Swaggart. They are soul searching, most of them.
1: So, what do you want to say to a young person, Mrs. Whitaker, who is thinking about joining the JCF? What would be your encouragement to them?
2: Well, I would encourage them. They have to go, do what they are to do, be honest, and abide by the oath of office.
1: Yeah. And what does being a proud rural Jamaican mean to you? You're proud of where you come from?
2: Of course I do.
1: What does it mean to you?
2: It doesn't matter where you you're coming from. It's where you're heading to, what you have achieved.
1: Mm-hmm. And you have achieved quite a bit.
2: Yes, I do.
1: Yes, yes. As we wrap, Mrs. Whitaker, what's your encouragement to the listeners this evening? What do you want to say to them?
2: I would say, especially to the young, that we young people, they are the church of tomorrow. They are not the church of tomorrow. They are the church of today. They do not shrink back. God chose them for a purpose, so they should study, pray, and be bold. The world needs their light, and they are the purpose of the next generation.
1: Great. Well, I gather you'll be graduating soon. Talk to us about that.
2: Well, with the digital literacy was introduced also by the NSCS. For persons who are not, digital literacy, who doesn't have any knowledge of the

0: technology. So we had a 2-month, 3-month courses where we were introduced to certain technology of which we did not have any experience. Well, I didn't have certain experience about certain things. I don't know about others, but I know I didn't have experience in certain things. So we were able to do searching, go on the internet, learn how to go on the internet and do our searching. And we were encouraged of things that we should not practice, and the good practice and the bad practice, especially when using the internet.
1: Well, congratulations to you once again. Keep up the good work, Mrs. Whitaker.
0: And thank you. Thank you for having me.
1: Your story reminds us that the heart of Jamaica's rural communities beats with unmatched sharpness, dedication, and grace, whether protecting our streets or conquering the dictionary. And so we thank you so very much for joining us once again. And that's it, folks. We've come to the end of this week's program, Rural Spotlight, making sure the voices, talents, and stories of rural Jamaica remain front and center. We welcome stories of community impact, exceptional individuals, innovative projects and activities that uplift rural Jamaica. 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On behalf of the team, producer Aniki Fuller, and studio engineers Joel Knight, Ludlow Barker, and Charles Lanneman, I'm Shivani Blair, inviting you to join us again next Sunday at 7 o'clock, please, as we continue to journey across the island to highlight the extraordinary people shaping our nation from the ground up. So until then, have a great week and walk good.
2: All right, thank you very much. 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Stand by, folks, for Sunday Contact.
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Well, it's the 13th day of September. Yes, and it represents the 256th day of 2026. It leaves 109 days in the year. So we're into the, well, not quite really in the bottom quarter of the year. Wow. You may have some goals still to fill, and you have time, shall we say, but not as much time to fill it this year if you don't step up the activity towards it. Time is the master, and it's important that we not count time, but make time count, eh? All right, and good people, stay with us. We're going up until 9:30 on the business end of things. Hope you'll be joining us on the...

Did I give it to you? 8621-926-7615 and 926. I think I gave you them all anyway. That's the way it is. And then, of course, we have the charge-free line. 926-7615. Well, I hope I've given you all of the major studio lines. And the charge-free line is 888-991-2080. And then, of course, our WhatsApp line, 876-553-5908. Please make sure that you give us a call. It's all about reconnecting families, reconnecting those who are still searching to make connection with their son and daughter, their mother and father, other siblings, relatives, all the people who make up your family tree. The only program of its kind, I do believe. So hopefully you will use it and pass on the word to others. 109 days left in the year, and for all the Virgonians, as we try to remember the kind of September. Musically, this is how we start.

Fabulous music there. Beyonce knows. Yeah, fabulous lady too. She was born on the 4th of September, 1981. And that would make her what now? 45, yeah? Yeah, she's getting there. Still a young woman, vibrant as usual, yeah, on stage. My gosh.

0: now. Mm-hmm. And fittingly, too, that was her tribute to Kobe. Mm-hmm. Good people, for those of you who have lost a loved one in recent times, all of us can empathize, as the pain of loss is something that's universal to us all. Sunday Contact on the Magnificent Radio Jamaica. Good to have your company. I'm Ralston McKenzie, and I'll be here until 10:15. Hopefully you won't forget Classical Moments at 10 o'clock. Something we hope you'll be tuned in. I know my friend Inspector Malcolm won't miss it. Mm-hmm. All right, let's go to the phone line. Hello, good evening. Hello, good evening. Sunday Contact. Hello, are you there? Oh, we missed you. Please call us back. Beg of you. Sunday Contact, good evening.
1: Yes, greetings, Mr. McKenzie.
0: Yes, sir. I greet you well.
1: Let me turn it on the radio, you know?
0: Important, yes.
1: How are you doing, Mr. McKenzie?
0: Pretty well, thank you, sir. Pretty well. Yes, I thank you for calling.
1: My name is Johnny.
0: Johnny?
1: Yes, I want to give you my phone number because I want to get contact with two
0: mm-hmm. Where are you calling from, Johnny?
1: Lucianova.
0: Okay.
1: Yes, good. I like a district named Bachelor's Hall.
0: District called Bachelor's Hall?
1: Yes, when you come to the Animal Hill.
0: Mm-hmm.
1: I'm going to that district. I have a next one, district named St. Simon.
0: Yes.
1: Yeah, well.
0: All right, so Johnny.
1: Yes, I want to get...
0: You don't
1: want to
0: give me a surname?
1: My surname is Frame, you know, Frame, F-R-A-N-E.
0: Give me F-R-A what?
1: F-R-A-M-E, just like I do a frame.
0: Oh, frame, okay.
1: Yes.
0: Yes, sir, okay.
1: Yeah, I'm going to give you my number and then tell you who I want to locate. I'm
0: all right.
1: Mm-hmm. One of my all friends.
0: Right. Give it to me for... Give me the number then, tell me the people.
1: Yeah,
0: 876.
1: My phone number is 851-8064.
0: All right, we got you. 851-8064. Well, and you want to contact who now?
1: No, I want to contact my friend, daughter. Yes. My friend, no name is Rylan Humphrey.
0: Mm-hmm.
1: And our daughter now named Alisa Humphrey. Alisa Humphrey was living Montego Bay, Iron Shore.
0: Mm-hmm.
1: Yeah, and him have a next daughter named Jody. Jody is living in Portmore, St. Catherine.
0: Mm-hmm. Jody.
1: Yeah, so...
0: Jody Humphrey?
1: Yeah, Jody Humphrey.
0: Right.
1: Yeah, Alisa Humphrey.
0: Right.
1: And

0: Okay. Mm-hmm.
1: But Jody still live in Portmore.
0: Okay.
1: Yes, any one of them can come. Mm-hmm. I believe the two sisters communicate with each other.
0: Right. That would stand to reason, yeah. Okay. So between them, they should link up with Daddy. Yeah, the plight of the aged, you know, as we parents get older and, you know, become octogenarians and beyond, you know, the younger people lose touch. Oftentimes, don't keep the link alive, you know.
1: Yes.
0: Oftentimes, I'm saying, you know, but most of them are doing so nowadays, though, we hope.
1: Yes.
0: At least we pray, you know.
1: And
0: we must keep in touch with our families, man.
1: Yes.
0: You know, especially it's a condition of aging, you know. We have an aging population, and the young people ought to keep in touch with their older parents and grandparents. It's important.
1: Yes. True.
0: Yeah, man.
1: So they can call my number. My name is Johnny. Everyone know me, little district name Johnny or Johnny Frame.
0: Right, sir. And that number again is 876-851-8064.
1: Yes.
0: Got you, sir. Got you.
1: All right, and really, really want to communicate.
0: With them, yes.
1: Yes, yes.
0: Rylan Humphrey.
1: Yes, Rylan Humphrey.
0: He's in what district, you say?
1: Bachelor's Hall.
0: Bachelor's Hall.
1: Yes.
0: All right, that's pretty near to where you are.
1: Yes, just couple chain away.
0: Okay, good. Appreciate your calling for this, my friend.
1: Yes, guys.
0: You know,
1: good friend, you know.
0: On behalf of yeah,
1: and
0: man.
1: He's a mace, but he can't get do any work, you know.
0: Understand.
1: Good mace.
0: Right. Yeah, man.
1: Yes, so I'd like him daughter to get in touch.
0: Lovely.
1: And
0: all right.
1: I'd like to see if I can get another friend. This is a friend of mine, you know?
0: Mm-hmm. Okay.
1: Yes. Her name is Jennifer.
0: Mm-hmm.
1: She used to live at 66 Uenden Avenue. And
0: okay.
1: She used to have two brothers work with Big Joe, when Big Joe used to, and Moline Joe, I don't know if Big Joe still is there.
0: Mm-hmm. And what are you have the names of these brothers?
1: No, but they was driving the VW those days, the Big Joe.
0: Mm-hmm.
1: That was some boat, even tell about 81.
0: Mm-hmm.
1: I know Jennifer.
0: Okay.
1: She used to be living at 66 Uenden Avenue, and she used to have a friend named Millie.
0: Okay.
1: Yeah.
0: Friend Millie, you say?
1: Yes, Millie. All
0: right.
1: She did have a little son. I don't remember what the son name.
0: Mm-hmm.
1: Son born about 81.
0: Jennifer, you don't have a surname for Jennifer?
1: No, I don't have a surname. I just know her as Jennifer.
0: Mm-hmm. Okay. Yeah. So you want her to link you up as well?
1: Yes.
0: Mm-hmm.
1: Or me, all right. Any one of them know where Jennifer is, that we're about, you know?
0: Sure. Okay, good.
1: Yes,
0: Johnny. All right, sir.
1: All right, Mr. McKenzie. And the same phone number. And
0: yes.
1: The same phone number.
0: 851-8064.
1: Yes, sir.
0: All right, take care of yourself, my friend.
1: Yes, and thank you very much.
0: Thanks for...
1: Yeah,
0: your care.
1: Only what Mr. Humphrey will get to communicate with
0: his daughters. Sure.
1: Yes, sir.
0: Amen.
1: All right, sir. Thank you for the good work what you're doing, you know?
0: Thank you. You too, sir. Thank you for your call tonight.
1: All right, sir. Cool.
0: Take care. Good now.
1: Yes,
0: sir. Report back to me, you know, if whatever happens. All right. Sunday contact. Good evening.
2: Hello, Mr. McKenzie.
0: Yes. Hello to you, my love.
2: Good evening.
0: Mm-hmm. Welcome.
2: I called you the other day about pressure testing machine from Central Village, Spanish Town. But nobody called me as yet.
0: What's your name?
2: My name is Adassa Carr.
0: Adassa Carr. K-E-R-R or?

0: K-E-R-R.
1: Uh-huh. From where?
0: Central Village, Spanish Central Town.
1: Central Village. All right, yeah. Give me your number again.
0: 810-876-810.
1: Go ahead.
0: 5238.
1: Yes. Yes? Okay, that's... And you wanted a blood...
0: I tried to call the front desk, but I couldn't get through.
1: Oh, yeah, that's...
0: You
1: could be
0: Miss
1: a problem.
0: Pauline would call me, but Miss Pauline don't call me as yet.
1: Mm-hmm. Okay, the audio blood pressure machine. Mm-hmm. Right. All right, my dear. I'll have to get back in touch with the front desk early. But that's
0: could I come? Excuse me. Could I come to the office without they call me?
1: Yes, I guess, because your name would be on the list anyway.
0: Okay.
1: And you called some time ago, right?
0: Yes.
1: I have vaguely in the back of my mind your name, you know?
0: Mm-hmm. Yes.
1: From Central Village. Yes. All right. Okay, you can come by. Come by the studio, the station,
0: okay.
1: You know?
0: McKenzie, mm-hmm. I would like to. I met a lady at Public about 3 weeks ago. She gave me her number. I put it in my phone, but I did not attach the name to it. And I can't get through to her. But if she's listening now, she's from Red Hills area.
1: Mm-hmm.
0: She could call me at the same number, 810-5238. Mm-hmm. She's Miss Dennis.
1: Miss Dennis, you say?
0: Yes, Miss Dennis.
1: Okay, and you say you met her where?
0: At the public. Hospital, the eye clinic area.
1: KPH, the eye clinic.
0: Yeah.
1: Uh-huh. All right, and...
0: I will change number, but her won't get mess up with me. I can't, and I'm supposed to call her. I can't get to her.
1: Mm-hmm. So you became friends at that meeting, huh, or what?
0: Yeah, we became friends, yeah.
1: Okay. So you want her to link you back?
0: Yes.
1: All right, my dear.
0: Miss
1: Dennis. When was this you say you met?
0: About 3 weeks ago.
1: Mm-hmm.
0: Yeah.
1: All right. Okay, thank you for calling, my love, on that.
0: Yes, sir. And happy belated birthday to you,
1: too. I thank you for that, my dear. Appreciate it.
0: Okay,
1: yes.
0: Bye.
1: Bye-bye now. All the best.
0: I'll come to the office sometime.
1: Yes, you can drop by, and I'll make sure that Sister Pauline... has your name, which I do believe is already there on the list to help you to get your machine, your monitor.
0: Okay, sir.
1: Okay.
0: Okay.
1: Bye-bye now.
0: Thanks in advance.
1: All righty. Thank you.
0: Bye-bye.
1: Bye-bye.

0: Thanks in advance.
1: All righty. Thank you.
0: Bye-bye. Good now.
1: Bye-bye. Vaz.
2: Yes
1: sir.
2: You are calling.
1: So what's happening with you now?
2: I got a son living in Mandeville.
1: Mm-hmm.
2: He's kind of schizophrenia. So he has to take medication when he lives with his mother in Mandeville.
1: Mm-hmm.
2: So when I call him last week, he tell me, say, when he got doctor, his pressure was 200.
1: Oh, Lord.
2: Over 100 and odd.
1: Lord have mercy, that's...
2: So me, I said to him, say, brother, that a stroke you want to catch, man?
1: Yes, he would be.
2: So me say, yeah, I know. Me they go beg one of the machines for you. That's okay, you can't stay here and test your sugar. For more time, you don't want to go to the clinic, you know. So me, I said, let me get a machine for you. You can't stay here and test your pressure, brother.
1: Hmm. So how old is this son?
2: He's 40.
1: Oh, he's a big man. What's his name?
2: His name is O'Neill Vaz.
1: Mm-hmm.
2: And I want to give him phone numbers that me say you can call him, in, then can link him instead of me.
1: Mm-hmm.
2: So his phone number is 658.
1: 876.
2: Not 876.
1: Oh, not that. Okay.
2: Just 658.
1: 658.
2: 208.
1: 208-4762. All right. Yes, sir.
2: So I would like him to get one of the machines. I mean, I like for him to tell me since his pressure goes so high.
1: Not at all. That's really way above what it should be, you know. And
2: yes,
1: needs to get that down soon. He must go to the clinic, though.

0: and go and get the medication for it.
1: Mm-hmm. Okay.
0: I say I go and get one of the machine. Tag Mr. McKenzie, you can get one of the machine that me say mm-hmm. you can't stay in tune with your pressure.
1: Right. Mm-hmm.
0: So I give you a name and number. So mm-hmm. anytime, give him a call, sir.
1: Mm-hmm. All right. Yes. Very well.
0: Mr. Parkins, I need to hear from you.
1: Okay. That's yes. Mr. Liverton Parkins, your friend.
0: Yes,
1: yeah, he found you, eh? Yes, sir. So you want to hit up Livy Parkins, eh?
0: Yes, I mean, I understand. So it's a Pan-African, you know?
1: Yeah, indeed, sure.
0: We
1: all should be, in a way, eh? Mm-hmm.
0: Yes.
1: All right.
0: Okay, sir. So give O'Neill. Give me the number again. If you got the O'Neill right.
1: 658-208-4762.
0: Yes, sir.
1: All right.
0: He lives in Mandeville.
1: Okay.
0: I told him, sir, I will give you all his details. So whenever your mm-hmm. car, he could know how to get to pick it up.
1: Right. Okay. Very well.
0: Okay.
1: Sir Cleaver, thank you for calling tonight. Okay.
0: Okay, Mr. Mackin. Take care. Now,
1: look after yourself, bro. Okay. Take care. Bye-bye. Sunday Contact on Radio Jamaica. 94 FM, and we're going up until 9:30 on the business end of this program. Hopefully you will stay with us all the way through, eh? Let us see if we can get somebody else up on this line. Hello, good evening. Yes, good evening to you, sir.
2: You must come because me by now. For me, I tell you, me alone, me still here up on the public campaign with the time, you know, because at the morning, you know, the week, you have one program with Farmer, and then you have the JIS calling Farmer. Yeah, you know, the week, you have Farming all straight through, and then personally even Farming same time, you know, the Sunday Contact time. Lord, God, must have my question. You just know what I'm if you talk, you know, Mackin, but me have to talk, you know. Me have to talk. let me be myself, because every time I call you, you always laugh after me.
1: No. No, man.
2: Me have to call you and say, listen, I'm really appreciate the program, but me still trying to find out how. If your dear journalist, if your Durvan Malcolm just left all of a sudden and gone working business, what I'm saying, Mr. Mackenzie, you leaving. Me have a bigger to make sure that when they are going to tell me. Big, nobody left and I'm not telling you.
1: Mm-hmm.
2: Nobody left and not tell me. Nobody left.
1: Yes.
2: I just had something in me tell me, so you're so gone. But you're not going to disclose this. So.
1: Yes, sir.
2: Yes. But anyway.
1: I hear you. But remember, you know, life is not something that we have a lease on.
2: Life, we know that. And then, Mr. McKenzie, the next thing is that Mr. Mullins said, well, I'm three, we never hear him again. He's gone. You have our next program or something. Well,
1: I just say.
2: Mm-hmm. All right, but when you have some people in a space, you have to cherish them and you have to love them. No, I believe in that, you know, mm-hmm. loving people. No, because we don't know what tomorrow holds.
1: Yes.
2: So we give thanks for the moment. No. You know, I mm-hmm. appreciate it. No, I give God thanks. I know I don't know about tomorrow.
1: Mm-hmm.
2: You know, I've been benefited from this program some years ago, and still I've been benefiting listening. This program has helped millions of thousands of persons. You may not understand how much people reach out.

0: been talking about. I'm not going to let it go until something happens. I don't know what is going to happen.
1: Mm-hmm.
0: But I believe that something can happen. I don't know. But, you know, I am not against the farming and this and that and whatever is there. But, you know, some other program are there to be cutting and slicing. I don't know how the program management department are. And sometimes if they listen to Sunday Candle, I don't listen to Outline and so on. But something needs to be done because we in the public benefit from your program as other program too.
1: Right.
0: You follow me? So we do benefit from the farming program too and so on. But, you know, we use this thing. You know, when I used to something, Mr. McKenzie, for too much years, you don't, if you drink mint every morning and you drink Lasco, it's all different, you know. You're not going to use to the Lasco. Because every morning you get up, you drink black tea and a mint. But I appreciate you, and I want to meet you in a real life, no, Mr. Logan, before you go, you know. Me want to meet you in a real life.
1: Yes.
0: One time you're going to make you leak me up on your phone.
1: Sure. You want to give me a phone number now?
0: No, we're not, you know. Me, you
1: want to
0: make
1: it. All right. Okay.
0: Heaven bless you.
1: All right, brother.
0: Take care.
1: Yeah, love to your family, brother Errol.
0: All of it,
1: take care now. Good. Yes, indeed. That's a faithful brother there. And we can feel the beat of his heart, you know. Sunday Contact, good people. And it's Radio Jamaica 94 FM, the number one.
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1: Yes, the time is now 8:32. 8:32 on the number one. And it's Radio Jamaica 94 FM. And we're proceeding with some great music. I haven't heard this one for a very long time, perhaps.

All right. Frida Payne, her name was, or is. She's still alive, and she's now 83, I gather. Born September 19, 1942. So she has a birthday coming up this month, later this month. Yes, and that'll bring her up to 84. Still looking good and doing well, too. Mothering and grandmothering and so on. Yeah. Good people, today, the 13th day of September. Wow. One of the major highlights today, I can remind you, remember, history is what we make today on planet Earth. And, 100 years from now, they'll be talking about what we humans, significantly made in terms of the difference in the lives of other people. So don't rule it out. We need to know what happened. On this date, September 13, 1993, at the White House, Israeli Prime Minister then Yitzhak Rabin and the Palestine Liberation Organization chairman, if you remember his name, Yasser Arafat, shook hands after signing an accord granting limited Palestinian autonomy. I wonder if the present leadership really, internalizes these events in history. All right. They signed an agreement. That's the Israeli

Israeli Prime Minister, you know, Yitzhak Rabin, you know, sort of, you know, in friendly connection with each other, because the war and the, you know, the disregard of the rights of the Palestinians is still very much, you know, the part of what's happening in terms of relations between the two sides right now. And it's such a pity, really, such a real pity. When men cannot agree, the song says, if you remember, their quarrel often ends when some have to die. Sad. In 1788, an event in history, the Congress of the Confederation authorized the first national election and declared New York City the temporary national capital. That was in 1788, way back then. Of course, we know that that was later moved to Washington, D.C. And then in 1948, on this date, a Republican, Margaret Chase Smith, she was of Maine, was elected to the U.S. Senate, and she became the first woman to serve in both houses of Congress. Mm-hmm. Well, a number of other events took place. We had, on this date in 1997, September 13, a funeral was held in Kolkata, India, for the Nobel Peace Laureate, Mother Teresa. Mother Teresa of India. Her funeral was held on this date in 1997. And what a personality she was in terms of the ultimate service to mankind. Mm-hmm. We note that in 2008, crews rescued people from their homes in an all-out search for thousands of Texans who had stayed behind overnight to face, at the time it was Hurricane Ike in 2008. And topical now is the finals of the U.S. Open, the tennis tournament, the last Grand Slam title for the year. In 2010, on this date, Rafael Nadal beat Novak Djokovic to win his first U.S. Open title and complete a career Grand Slam. Yeah, I wasn't even aware that Nadal had beat Djokovic at the time when Djokovic may have been in his prime. Yeah, there you have it. One of the heroes. But now, it was a German who won the U.S. Open this very day, September 13, in Flushing Meadows, New York, beating the touted American Ben Shelton. Man named Zverev, Alexander Zverev, a German, won the title today. I am telling you, you may have watched it, folks, but I'm a tennis fan. Play the game a little bit, you know, and we still can run the courts and get sweaty and all that. Mm-hmm. And yesterday, one of my favorite female players, the number one player in the world, Elena Rybakina. She was born in Russia, but plays for Tajikistan, I think it is, Kazakhstan. And she won, beating, who was it now? Sabalenka. Yeah, Sabalenka.
and

she's not quite, you know, the copybook sportswoman, as you might want to put it, broke her rackets a few times in the loss. But congrats to Elena Rybakina for having won the U.S. Open. Well, I spent a little time on that because we need to have some sporting activity.

0: a little time on that because we need to have some sporting activity where we can let go, as it were. They know you as Baker.
1: Yes, sir.
0: Okay, Baker.
1: Yes, sir. Dr. Lyon, his wife, Dr. Lyon's wife was Miss Grayson, Grayson, sir. But Dr. Lyon did have a son, we call him J.D.
0: No, hold on. You are Mr. Baker.
1: Yes, sir.
0: And why are you calling me tonight?
1: I call him to find out if Dr. Lyon is all right and his son, J.D., sir.
0: You're calling to find out what?
1: If them is okay, sir, and I would like to contact with J.D., sir.
0: You want to contact?
1: J.D., Dr. Lyon's son.
0: J.B.?
1: D.
0: J.D.?
1: Yes, sir.
0: That's the name, a short for?
1: Dr. Lyon's son, sir.
0: Dr. Lyon's son. Who's Dr. Lyon's?
1: Dr. Noel Lyon.
0: Noel Lyons.
1: Yes, sir. He did live up in a place we call it Mount Sailors in St. Andrew, sir.
0: Mount Sailors in St. Andrew?
1: Yes, sir.
0: Okay, Mount Sailors, okay.
1: Yes, sir. That's where he was. We all was, and he did have his farm up there.
0: Okay.
1: Yes, sir. So okay. When JD come on holiday, he always come to my room, so we depend on keep him like a class. You know?
0: Mm-hmm.

0: in my room, so I keep him like a clerk, you know.
1: Mm-hmm. All right, so you're looking to make contact with or find out about. All right.
0: But JD, mother did live at, JD say mother did live at Garden Town.
1: Mm-hmm.
0: Yes, sir. So
1: what's the name of his mother?
0: I never know the name of his mother, Mr. Mm-hmm. But when he come now, sir, my room is, when as you and your father gone to work, your father used to work at the bank, Jamaica Development Bank.
1: Okay.
0: Yes, sir. So when your father is mm-hmm. gone out, sir, my room in command, so me have him in class.
1: Okay, I see.
0: And he spelled to me and so on, sir.
1: Oh, he is to teach you literacy.
0: Is that it? I'm a big man for him at those times.
1: Understand, sure. Sure.
0: Yes, because I'm born 1957, sir.
1: Right.
0: Right. So,

0: Garnier Miss Maggi.
1: What's the name? Give me that one again.
0: Her name is Maggi, sir, but you used to call me, always call her Foul.
1: Maggi, but you call her Foul?
0: Yes, sir. Carnegie family, then, sir.
1: Carnegie?
0: The family is Carnegie.
1: From where? Up in Mount Salers?
0: Same place, sir. Yes, sir.
1: Okay.
0: And Low, and Low, and Bucky.
1: And who?
0: Low.
1: Lou?
0: Low, L-O-W.
1: L-O-W.
0: Yes, sir.
1: That's the name of a person?
0: Yes, sir. Yes, sir. That's how we call him up there, sir.
1: Okay. Okay. So yes, you want those persons to link you to?
0: Yeah, I would like to find out if Dr. Lyons is still well and his mother's near here, sir.
1: Or if they're still in connection with the community, huh?
0: Oh, yes, sir. Oh, yes, sir.
1: Oh, I see what you mean. Okay.
0: Yes, sir. And thank you to everything, sir.
1: All right, Sir Baker.
0: Yes, sir. And I hear your birthday, Pastor, and congratulate you, sir.
1: Oh, thank you. I appreciate that.
0: For your 84, you know?
1: Yes, yes, man.
0: Yes, sir.
1: Yeah, I'm 84 going on 54.
0: Okay.
1: You understand?
0: Yes, sir. Yes, sir.
1: 54 is my biological age.
0: Oh.
1: You know, we can knock on wood. God is good, you know?
0: Yes, sir. Thank you very much, sir.
1: Mm-hmm. All right, sir. I appreciate your call, you know.
0: Thank you, sir.
1: And if I want to salute everybody in Mount Salos.
0: Yes, sir.
1: You know, St. Andrew there.
0: Yes, sir.
1: Do you know Dr. Polly Howell?
0: I did know Mr. Dr. Lyons, Mr. Fowler.
1: Mm-hmm.
0: Yes, sir.
1: You know, I was asking if you knew, teacher Howell, teacher.
0: I'm from St. Elizabeth, no, sir, close to
1: I see. You're from a different community entirely.
0: Yes, sir.
1: Okay, yes, sir. But you spent some time up there.
0: Was working with Dr. Lyon.
1: I see.
0: Oh, yes, sir.
1: Very well, sir.
0: Yes, sir. Thank you very much, Mr.
1: Mark. All right, my friend. Keep well now, eh?
0: Okay, sir.
1: And it's good of you to keep in touch this kind of way, you know?
0: Yes, sir.
1: Important that, you know, people do link with each other.
0: Yes, sir. And he was my good friend, sir, but he's in J.D. same, but I was from Garden Town.
1: Mm-hmm. Okay.
0: Yes, sir.
1: Very well.
0: All right, sir.
1: All right. Look after yourself, my friend.
0: All right, Mr. Mark.
1: Take care now. Bye-bye.
0: Okay.
1: Mm-hmm. Good. All right. Want to hail up my dear friend up in Mount Salus there, the area we were talking about, you know, a while ago. Dr. Polly Howell, Polly Bowes Howell and her family, Christine and who's a budding star teacher up in the area there. And all my friends in Salisbury Plain, Mount Parks Road, yes, and listeners also in Lawrence Tavern. All of you wonderful people. Getting a lot of rain these days. Rain, it's almost raining every day, I think, when you look at the cloud formation. But it doesn't always come to Lower St. Andrew, unfortunately. Sunday contact on the Magnificent Radio Jamaica, 94 FM. And we need to go back and see what's happening on WhatsApp. Yes, let me see. Yes. Good night, Mr. McKenzie. This one says, I must congratulate you on the wonderful work you're doing. My name is Judith Stiles, and I'm looking for Pamela Hall. Two of your good foot soldiers found her for me. A big shout out to Mrs. Heather Handsome, who heard and passed on the information to her.

And Eileen in the Bronx. How are you doing, Eileen? All right. All my friends in the tri-state area, and in particular the Bronx in New York City there, we greet you. Yes, my friend, the barber. Mm-hmm. Wayne the barber. All right. And Wayne Chin, say, how you doing? Yes, one of our colleagues here at Radio Jamaica, who we're sometimes in touch with, former worker at the United Nations. Mm-hmm. Okay, let's see. This one says, I heard you mention about people losing their loved ones. I lost 4 female cousins from Akompong Town, a female friend from Eltham Park, within the last 2 weeks. Oh my God, really? The last 2 on Thursday and Friday. 2 young and gone too soon in a way. The wicked sickness took them out. Just today was the funeral of one of my friends from the JCF. She too was young and died from the same wicked sickness. What wicked sickness is this one, my love? Not sure what they call it, if it's COVID, you know, or pneumonia, or which one.

0: and respect to every man, you know?
1: Every man.
0: Yes. Mm. I'm going to look it up. If I can find it tonight, I'll play it for you. All right.
1: Yes, you can start playing from tonight, too.
0: If I find it tonight, I'll play it for you.
1: Although time is limited, you know?
0: Mm-hmm.
1: I'm not sure.
0: You're what you say?
1: I'm not sure if it's Sanchez. I'm not sure if it's Sanchez. Sing it.
0: Sanchez. Oh.
1: Papa San. I'm not sure. One of those two men. I'm not sure if it's Papa San.
0: Mm-hmm.
1: If Papa San would sing it.
0: Okay.
1: But it's like it's coming to my mind, but it's not clear.
0: Not clear, yeah.
1: Something like that.
0: All right. I'll think it through meanwhile.
1: I wrote it down in a Mr. Mark, but I'm not near to the book. I'm not near to the book where I wrote it down. But tonight I'm asking you a favor, you see?
0: Go ahead.
1: Yes, please. I'm looking for somebody to work.
0: You what?
1: I'm looking at a carpenter and a mason man to do some work for me.
0: Oh.
1: Yes, because I'm looking for somebody around my area, but I can't find anybody.
0: Where are you?
1: Kingston 20.
0: This isn't the program for that, though, you know.
1: Work at my house.
0: Yeah.

0: and you have this long program where you just sit down and you get anything you need.
1: Mm-hmm.
0: You understand?
1: Yeah, man, I'm Mr. hearing
0: Matt,
1: you.
0: I want to give him a number before.
1: Yes, please do that. Give it to me quick.
0: 5-4-1-7-0-1-8.
1: Come again. 5.
0: 5-4-1-7-0-1-8.
1: 7-0-1-8.
0: Yes.
1: All right.
0: Oh, my God. I grab out. I run out of the house, Mr. Moss. And mm-hmm. guess what I did? I didn't take the number them properly. But this one, they can call me. And this one, whenever time, the workman is listening.
1: Mm-hmm.
0: Because I really need, this is my special problem now, mm-hmm. to get somebody to fix up the place because too much things going on, Mr. Marco.
1: Mm-hmm.
0: Too much things that I need to get the place sorted.
1: Mm-hmm.
0: It's leaking and all kind of things happening to the place. And I'm miserable, you know that kind of way? Because you know when water coming down on you, water coming down, rain, hurricane season is up now.
1: Mm-hmm.
0: Oh, you can imagine too much things. I'm crazy. Mm-hmm. I need to get the place look after me. So mm-hmm. I need somebody who can fix it for me. Nobody will gonna waste my time.
1: Yes.
0: You understand? Just come and help me fix up the place for me.
1: 5-4-1-7-0-1-8. Yes.
0: 5-4-1-7-0-1-8. I have another number, Mr. Marco.
1: Mm.
0: I'm trying to find it. I'm not sure if I'm going to find it now.
1: Mm-hmm.
0: I just need it. If it's a person who can do mason, carpentry, it would be nice.
1: Mm.
0: And I also need a grill man, too. You see, Mr. Marco?
1: All right, my love. No advertising on the program.
0: No, okay, I forget. Yes,
1: I can't
0: okay.
1: make you overdo that, you see?
0: All right,
1: Sister Liz, thank you for your call.
0: Yes, thank you
1: all
0: very
1: right.
0: much. And I love you very much, like Miss Lady Rose called you and said, I love you, Mr. Mark, I love you.
1: Yes.
0: There's so many girlfriends you have, Mr. Mark, I love you, Mr. Mark, I love you.
1: Oh, that's Monica Jagai. All right, yes, darling. Thank you for your call tonight.
0: Yes, thank you very much.
1: Good now.
0: Keep up the good work you're mm-hmm. doing. All right.
1: Thank you.
0: Have a good night.
1: Yes, you too. Bye-bye. All right, darling. Thank you for your call. Sunday Contact. Hello. Good evening.
2: Hello.
1: Mm-hmm.
2: Matthew Morgan. That the gentleman, G-Spring. He called himself G-Spring. You know him when saying the one, the man from Seaview Road. That very week when he was talking to the man died.
1: Okay, yes.
2: Man died. I went around there, you know, and checked for him.
1: Oh, my.
2: You know?
1: Yes.
2: I got, man said to me, I go to him funeral last week, he died.
1: Yes.
2: He said to me that if G-Spring listening, him said the man usually do work in water commission. If that is right, G-Spring, you can call Mr. Mark. If that is what the man tell me. Mr. Morgan, I think, or Matthew Morgan. Right?
1: Mm-hmm.
2: So I never bother, because when I leave out early morning time, I never bother go around, go away, we call Mr., you know him, Mr., and I went with him, me know him good, you know, so mm-hmm. I never bother go week, you know, I leave out from 5 o'clock, 5:30, and then time in Britain, sleep,
1: mm-hmm.
2: you know, so
1: right.
2: if you want, him can tell you if it's that, them say him usually, you know, plumbing.
1: Mm.
2: Work with Water Commission.
1: Yes, yes.
2: And that man, Matthew, Mr. Morgan Matthew, died. Last week I went to him funeral. And that Mr. G. Spring was saying that he wanted. You remember the man who called you? The Golden Bakery man there?
1: Yes, from up
2: Golden Spring.
1: Golden right? Spring, yes.
2: Yeah, yeah.
1: That's right.
2: I couldn't buy the chicken.
1: Mm-hmm.
2: You know? So if that the man, what the man tells me, say, he must call you and tell you again, say, no, that man never worked with water.

0: First Kings 21 and verse. So this man Ahab, the one, the garden for himself. And what I'm going to give is come from outer neighbor garden, come free.
1: Yes,
0: come free. This is for you.
1: Mm-hmm.
0: Here, yes.
1: Oh, come, yes?
0: Yes. I don't say no. I hear Mr. Mack all the time talk. There's no difference, Mr. Mack, between plants and humans. Remember that. Donovan told you. There's no difference between plants and humans. This is for you. If you're listening, them want good comfort. And
1: yes.
0: I just tell myself, say, let me tell Mr. Mack, the comfort covers arthritis. And you can make a hot compress with it. You know what compress?
1: He said
0: that this herb can be applied as a hot compress for arthritis. They have arthritis. And it cover all sore. Don't disregard me. It cover all sore. Calcium deficiency. Hypertension.
1: Okay.
0: And so if you have a diarrhea, you sweet, you make a tea.
1: Donovan, careful now.
0: No, this is for you, man.
1: All right, sir. Okay. Yeah, man.
0: You sweeten it with onion, coal, and carb. You just sweeten it. That's my gift for you.
1: All right.
0: If you have an arthritis, you just put it on hot on the knee. Yeah? Compress. Hot compress the book.
1: All right, brother.
0: It comes from the garden.
1: Yes.
0: We're near by the wall.
1: All right, Donovan.
0: Second, First Kings 21, verse 2. That's for you.
1: All right.
0: And your medicine is coming. Cover a lot of things.
1: Yes, sir. You're going to drop this off or what?
0: I can drop it off for you.
1: Yes. I mean, the formula, you know?
0: Yes. I can do that for you. Yeah?
1: All right, my brother.
0: Other things I can't supposed to drop off for you.
1: That to do with Philip Jackson, yes.
0: Yeah.
1: Right, sir. Appreciate that.
0: Yeah, man. Remember, come free is the medicine.
1: Come free.
0: Yeah, man. Come free.
1: Spell it. C-O-M. Spell it.
0: C-O-M. F-R-E-Y.
1: F-R-E-Y.
0: Yeah, man. That's your medicine.
1: Okay.
0: You can't once me give you that.

0: F-R-E-Y.
1: Yeah, man, that's your medicine.
0: Okay.
1: You can't once me give you that.
0: All right, sir.
1: That's your medicine, you know.
0: Yeah, man, I hear you. Take care. Sunday contact, good people. I'm telling you, time

0: hill.
1: All right, you picked up who that was, of course. Elton John. Elton John. Yes, as we remember the passing of Diana, Princess of Wales, he was the one who sang the tribute at her funeral, which it was last Sunday, the 6th of September. Well, indeed, we had that funeral for Diana, Princess of Wales, killed in a car crash in Paris. And the world lost one of the most iconic of all royals. And those of you who may have indeed lost a loved one in recent times, we empathize with you. Be comforted. Our good Lord knows the purposes, and may He bring you His peace and comfort.

0: good people. We're with you on Sunday Contact on the number one station, Radio Jamaica, 94 FM. Sincerely hope that you are with us wherever you are. Hello? Take this call. Hello, good evening. Yeah, good evening. Hello, I'm not hearing you. Can you speak up for me? Yeah, hello, yes?
1: How are you doing?
0: All right, who's this? Hello, sir. Yeah. Yes, sir.
1: You don't know the voice?
0: Yes, Leroy, yes. Uh-huh.
1: Are you doing what?
0: All right, sir, good, good. We're under pressure, trust me, with the Zeta, so let's get with it quickly. How can we help tonight, my brother Leroy?
1: Mm-hmm.
0: I hear a dog in your background there, yeah, serenading you, eh? All right.
1: I call on behalf of Eileen Dennis.
0: On behalf of?
1: Eileen Dennis.
0: Eileen Dennis, uh-huh.
1: Mm-hmm. She lives in a place then called the one that's built that in St. Mary, the one of St. Andrew and St. Mary.
0: Uh-huh.
1: Anyway, she wants to contact Sister Gloria Thomas and her husband.
0: Mm-hmm.
1: They was last living in the Kentire area of St. Andrew back in the 1980s.
0: Gloria Thomas and husband.
1: Right.
0: Uh-huh. What's his name?
1: You know. She don't remember the name of the husband.
0: Okay. Mm-hmm.
1: But she's remembering the name of the lady, Gloria.
0: Mm-hmm.
1: She said Mr. Thomas used to work at Open Zoo back in the days, 1980 to 82.
0: Worked where?
1: Open Zoo.
0: Hope Zoo, right.
1: Right. He was a sanitation groundsman.
0: Right.
1: And sometimes he helped the animals, sometimes.
0: Mm-hmm.
1: In fact, he was a supervisor there at the time, she said.
0: Right, right.
1: Mm-hmm.
0: In the 1980s, man?
1: 82.
0: 80 to 82, right.
1: Right.
0: That's Gloria Thomas and her husband.
1: Right.
0: Mm-hmm.
1: But she said, she heard that they're not migrating, but you're not sure we're overseas.
0: Mm-hmm.
1: And they have one daughter and two sons.
0: Mm-hmm. No names?
1: She don't remember the name.
0: Mm-hmm. Mm-hmm. My goodness. If you had names, you know, because it helps when you can call a name.
1: Right. It speeds the process a little bit quicker. You know?
0: Right. Indeed.
1: And she also she also is to say that there's a thing at church in the community, but she don't remember it because she's so long term, she's not remembering the information, she's just trying to remember bits and pieces.
0: Mm-hmm.
1: Right. So she said they used to attend a church in the community in Kentam, where they used to reside back then.
0: Mm-hmm. That they reside in Kentire.
1: Right. At that time.
0: Mm-hmm.
1: Right. That was back in the 1980s.
0: Right.
1: Mm-hmm.

0: when I know the Thomas is. They can call me.
1: Right. They say the husband, it's significant that you say he worked at the Hope Zoo.
0: At the time, as a supervisor. But he was in charge of the ground.
1: Ground supervisor. Okay, groundsman. Okay.
0: Mm-hmm. Right. 876.
1: 876.
0: 354.
1: Come again.
0: 354.
1: 354. Go ahead.
0: 1-899.
1: Mm-hmm. Okay.
0: So they can call me and I can if they are genuine callers, I can let them link society.
1: Right. Okay. Got you.
0: All right, sir. Man, like I just keep pushing this one. Looking for another friend of mine. His nickname is Dave.
1: Do it quickly for me, friend, because time is against me. Bad, bad.
0: All right.
1: And go ahead.
0: Right, his name is Dave. He didn't even come up to me, but he was with his last name in Trevor at the time, sir. Man.
1: This is Dave. You want to find this person or what?
0: Right, this is a friend of mine, no, sir. Man.
1: You want to contact this person?
0: Right.
1: Dave what?
0: Dave Edwards.
1: Edwards.
0: Right. He lives in a place called Russia, that's in Tavramar.
1: A place named where?
0: Russia.
1: Russia.
0: Mm-hmm.
1: Okay.
0: And I last saw him in 2005.
1: Mm-hmm.
0: I've seen her from him at that time, from the time, sir, Mac.
1: Right. Okay.
0: So if anybody know Dave, they can also contact me. Or if Dave himself is listening, he can call me at that same number.
1: What kind of work did he do? Where did he work?
0: He was a pastor, sir, Mac. I don't remember where he was working. I think he was working somewhere in the Negril area. I don't remember where.
1: Mm-hmm. Okay.
0: But I know that he was a pastor as well.
1: Okay. Mm-hmm.
0: Right. And he used to live in Russia in Tavramar. That's what that's where I see him the last time. I saw him in 2005.
1: All right, sir. Very well.
0: That was 21 years ago.
1: Mm-hmm. Okay, bro. Thanks for the call.
0: Yes, sir, Mac. And take care. Thanks, sir. I know you're on a lot of pressure tonight because of the shortage of the time again.
1: Right, true. Yeah, man.
0: So thanks for squeezing me in. Yeah. We appreciate.
1: Okay, brother.
0: You take care, boss. We'll talk again.
1: Lovely.
0: All right. And good night to all the listeners of Really Jamaica.
1: Yeah, man. God
0: bless.
1: Far
0: and wide, you know?
1: Sure enough.
0: Okay, good. Bye-bye.
1: Mm-hmm. Bye-bye.

was so tender that no one wept except the willow. Try to remember when life was so tender that dreams were kept alive.

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Oh, my time is on us, folks. Harry Belafonte in his own smooth way there, as we try to remember. Our thought for the day and for the week, sometimes your life has to be turned upside down for you to learn to live right side up. Sometimes your life has to be turned upside down for you to learn to live right side up. All right, let's all live right side up. I wish the world would too, and we could get rid of these rumors of wars, for heaven's sake. You know, oh my. Pray, folks, pray for us all. Have a great week. Listen, I had to mention this

folks in Guy's Hill, Mr. Lascelles Byfield and his wife Winnie, went to visit them a week or so ago, a little over a week, and it was such a pleasure really reaching out to community leaders in that farming community up in Guy's Hill there. The bad road to get there, my goodness, I hope they'd fix it soon, so everybody can benefit. Everybody in that Devil's Racecourse region, love you all, and the Byfields, look after them, okay? Stand by now for St. Stephen's Calling.

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1: Good evening. I am Reverend Paul da Costa Pinto. Psalm 24. The earth is the Lord's and everything in it, the world and all who live in it. For he founded it on the seas and established it on the waters. Who may ascend the mountain of the Lord? Who may stand in his holy place? The one who has clean hands and a pure heart, who does not trust an idol or swear by a false god. They will receive blessing from the Lord and vindication from God their Savior. Such is the generation of those who seek him, who seek your face, God of Jacob. Lift up your heads, you gates. Be lifted up, you ancient doors, that the King of glory may come in. Who is this King of glory? The Lord strong and mighty, the Lord mighty in battle. Lift up your heads, you gates. Lift them up, you ancient doors, that the King of glory may come in. Who is he, this King of glory? The Lord Almighty, he is the King of glory. The word of the Lord. Thanks be to God.

Stewardship is often treated as a church-related matter, and unfortunately more often has an emphasis on money. Stewardship is for everyone. It goes back to the creation story in Genesis. God made everything and humankind and put humankind in charge with instructions on how to manage on God's behalf. But we flouted it, spoiled it, because we sought to elevate ourselves beyond our bounds and continue to forget that God is maker and owner of all things and all people. Throughout the Gospels, Jesus gives many parables reminding us that our talents, our gifts, our very selves were given by God, and one day an accounting is going to be required of us. So, what do we really own? Are we the owners of the things in our possession? Are we really owners because we earned them, bought them, were bequeathed them? If we are owners, absolutely, it should mean that we have control, absolutely. But a mystery attends us and even escapes us, that while we may regard ourselves as owners, we are incapable of preventing loss and destruction. We may even say, I am my own person, I can do as I please, yet we are incapable of preventing ill health, hurt, disease, demise, and death. If we were absolute owners and controllers, capable of preventing decay, demise, and death, it would make us infallible, perhaps sovereign entities. But can you also imagine, if it were so, what further turmoil mankind would unleash upon itself as we seek to outdo one another and inflict hurt on one another? But thank God, we are all creaturely, time-bound, fleeting, and dependent. We are mere stewards of all the things we have. It is God who owns all things and gives all things. We do not even own ourselves. Psalm 24 reminds us that the world is owned by God, and all beings, including people, are owned by God. We are stewards of God's gifts. God makes us partners with Him in the perpetuating of the human species, in the care and development of the created order and all of nature. The mistake of seeing ourselves as owners rather than as stewards has been our downfall from the very beginning. The desire to rule, even at the demise of others, has marked the way of mankind in disobedience to God and disregard for others. In this postmodern world, the rich and powerful, even in relative terms, claim what do not belong to them, lay down sanctions against the weak, speak as they like, and advance their self-interests. Because the rich and powerful think they are owners rather than stewards, the wealth of the world is unevenly distributed, and power is abused. The urge to be owners and controllers causes us to forget the fate of those who made the same mistake and met a dismal end, being unrepentant. We are all stewards on God's behalf to act with grace and goodwill towards others with the blessings we have received. A true steward recognizes that we are blessed so that we can be a blessing to others. For what good is it in saying how blessed we are if the blessings of which we speak do not become blessings for others? We are blessed in a variety of ways, materially and monetarily, giftings, talents, abilities, positions of power and influence, or, as we call it sometimes, links.

we are blessed with time, and we must be reminded that the time with which we are blessed is borrowed time. So with all these resources at our disposal, where do others come in? And where does God factor? And we need to come to a new understanding, a new approach to life. Jesus gives the parable of the rich fool in Luke 12, whose farm yielded a bumper crop, perhaps a super bumper crop. But he neither thought of God to give thanks, nor those who worked for him to show appreciation, nor others around him to show a little kindness. He thought only of himself and how he would enjoy his wealth. But the parable ends with him dying, a factor over which he, the rich man, had no control. And then the question, now, to whom shall all these belong? You see, life and time proves over and over that we are not really owners, but stewards, caretakers, entrusted with God's resources. We should therefore be mindful that all things come from God and belong to God, loaned to us by God, in whom we live and move and have our being. In Matthew 22, some people approach Jesus on the very controversial topic of paying taxes. They were trying to entrap Jesus by getting him to say something against Caesar. But he used the opportunity to tell them something else that they were not thinking about, which they ought to have been thinking about, and which we ought to be thinking about. So he asked for a coin, and he asked, "Whose image and inscription is on this coin?" They answered correctly, "Caesar's." Jesus said to them, "Well, give to Caesar what belongs to Caesar, but also give to God what belongs to God." They may have asked a question, or we would ask a question, well, in relation to their question and Jesus' answer about the coin, what belongs to God? Well, you belong to God and I belong to God, because we were made in his image and likeness to reflect God by the way we live. In fact, in him we live and move and have our being, and our life must reflect God. Life requires us to be thankful, humble, helpful, for we are not owners, not even owners of ourselves, but caretakers on borrowed time. God is eternal, sovereign, source, sustainer, and we must submit to God. Let us pray. Thank you for your goodness and your kindness, dear God. Thank you that all things come from you, and you give us all things freely to enjoy. But you call us to be thankful, remembering that you are sovereign, source, and sustainer. May we turn to you in thankfulness and praise, and in our thankfulness, may we reciprocate by giving ourselves in submission to you and in service to others. Bless us, bless Jamaica, land we love, and cause that peace, harmony, and joy will reign among us. We pray in Jesus' name, amen and amen.

0: 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Join us again next week for another reflection on St. Stephen's Calling. Have a great week. God bless you. Shalom.
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welcome to another broadcast of The Hand of Fellowship. The Hand of Fellowship is brought to you by the Moravian Church in Jamaica and the Cayman Islands. 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Stay tuned for tonight's program.

Welcome to the Hand of Fellowship. I'm your host, Reverend Christopher Ufo. Share with me on tonight's broadcast, The Steadfast Love of the Lord. I invite us to listen to the song, How Deep the Father's Love for Us, a song by Austin Stone.

And now for the notices. The youth symposium scheduled for September 12, 2026 has been postponed until October 12, 2026. The venue remains the same at the New Beulah Moravian Church. The New Beulah Moravian Church will be having a prayer breakfast on September 19, 2026, located in the church hall at 27 McKinley Road, Mandeville, Manchester. 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Tickets cost $2,000. The breakfast begins at 8 a.m. Our scripture lesson comes to us from Psalm 119, reading from verse 57 through to 64. You are my portion, Lord. I have promised to obey your words. I have sought your face with all my heart. Be gracious to me according to your promise. I have considered my ways and have turned my steps to your statutes. I will hasten and not delay to obey your commands. Though the wicked bind me with ropes, I will not forget your law. At midnight I rise to give you thanks for your righteous laws. I am a friend to all who fear you, to all who follow your precepts. The earth is filled with your love. Lord, teach me your decrees. The word of the Lord. Our reflection is titled, The Steadfast Love of God. Psalm 119, the longest psalm in the Bible and the longest chapter as well, is believed to be written by King David throughout his life. This psalm is centered on God's laws and following those laws. The words representing law, statutes, judgment, word, testimonies, commandments, precepts are mentioned at least 171 times out of the 176 verses in this psalm. Our verse for reflection is one such verse,

Verse 64. David reflected on God's laws, desires to know them more intimately. As he reflected, he stated, "The earth, O Lord, is full of your steadfast love. Teach me your statutes." David throughout his life would have been on the run, hidden in cave, wandered in the wilderness, driven from his home and experienced death threats. But none of these situations prevented him from experiencing God's love. He would have experienced the opposite as well, where he governed a unified kingdom, conquered armies and nations, and received riches. In these moments, good and bad, he experienced the love of God. Friends, there is no situation or circumstances or individual that can stop us from experiencing the love of God. God's love is present in all situations. David says the earth is full of God's love. Let us think about it. Whether you're Christian or not, we would have experienced God's love and mercy throughout our life. We are alive because of God's love. We have been pressed on every side, but not crushed because of God's love. We would have faced different types of adversities, but we are still here because of God's love. We cannot hide from it. We cannot run from it. God's love is everywhere. God's love has filled this earth. Many might say they cannot see God's love in such a wicked world. But let's not look at the world. Let us look at our own lives. That way it becomes easier to see how much God loves us. The psalmist also makes this declaration. God's love is steadfast. Steadfast means sure, loyal, faithful, and unwavering. God's love is certain. We might have doubts about many things in this life, but one thing we can be certain of, and that is God's love for us. Hallelujah. We all want love, and that is why many of us search after relationships, whether intimate or friendship-wise. We all want to experience love. But let me say this, brothers and sisters, there is no love greater or as good as the love of God. No one will love you like God. God's love is certain. I guarantee you that neither your husband or wife, boyfriend or girlfriend, mother or father, nor anyone else can love you like God. When we have experienced such love, we too, like the psalmist, must say, "Teach me your statutes." Teach us your love, Lord, and show us how to love others. It is not always easy to love others. Sometimes it can be a difficult thing to do, especially if we have been hurt, chastised, abandoned, or mistreated. However, if we think about it further, we at some point in our life have hurt God through our various sinful actions. Yet, God continues to pour his love on us and the entire world. It therefore means that love is a choice. And just like how God chose to love us in spite of our disobedience at times, likewise we have to choose to love others. The steadfast love of the Lord teaches us to choose to love others even when it is hard. It teaches us to love those who treat us good, and it teaches us to love those who we do not see eye to eye. Jesus summed this up through the commandments. He said, "Love the Lord thy God with all your heart, soul, mind, and strength, and love your neighbor as yourself." We know from the parable of the Good Samaritan that our neighbor can be someone who is considered our enemy. Despite this, if we are to follow the example of God, we have to choose to love everyone. To truly love others as we should is a process.

0: of July, why weren't most of the repairs done during that time that school was out? Why them wait until September and then they hurry to finish the work? This is Carmen in Gregory Park. Well, I guess they're doing a lot of the schools, and they can't do all of them. That goes without saying. Anybody who is a product of the education system would know that. You also say our children are not safe under the bamboo. At any time, they can become loose and other distractions, such as passing vehicles, can cause accidents. What about lightning, breeze? Yeah, all of those are concerns, but to me, that's not the real issue. The real issue is that we have been able to get our schools up and running. And because this is in the news now, somebody say, oh, we'll be finished by September. It probably won't be, but anyway, them just say so. The real issue is, how can you move children out of a classroom to a tent that is not ventilated? I don't understand why this isn't the major concern, that somebody thought this would be acceptable. Okay, your comments about Marcy, I'll leave for the time being. A lot of you are messaging in about Marcia. Simon, one of the people, the PM, was just talking about Just Call. That's from Jabi. Jabi, stop it. Patriot says, now you see why you don't have a lot of labor right callers. The ones brave enough to call are not usually the best of practice. Patriot, stop it. That's not becoming of you. You also said someone from St. Lucia was incredulous as to how many Jamaicans could be convinced to not expect better from our government in terms of equitable access to the beaches. I felt ashamed to see people on social media defending the current conditions we have, because most of their arguments were rooted in the belief that we don't deserve better. It's the same set of people defending the poor conditions at our hospitals and our Bamboo Tree University.
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3: September is observed annually as Prostate Cancer Awareness Month, focusing on one of the most common cancers affecting Jamaican men. 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That's The Hotline this Tuesday, September 15, with Simon Crosskill from 9 a.m. to 12:30 p.m., live from the NHF's head office. 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
3: All right, we're back with you. 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

0: lot of people calling, brother.
1: I know. Don't worry yourself.
0: Okay.
1: Don't worry yourself.
0: What's up?
1: Listen, I have more than one problem.
0: Really?
1: Now, what happened to these concessionaires, these people who have run, for instance, Water Commission, and they did the other one, the Flow.
0: Mm-hmm.
1: You know, what I have discovered, that in Jamaica, the customer get no service. We pay for service and we can't get service. When them only collect and put in a bag and run with it. And then when you ask, no, they might say, no, we don't get service. You have to go ask another company or somewhere else. You know, I have been requesting Flow to come and check on the line, because I have problem with like TV and telephone and so forth. And them asking me questions like, I am an engineer, I am a technician, I know what is what. Mm-hmm. No, I can't tell them what's wrong and what is there. They must send a man. Why they cannot send a man? They can't find nobody. Usually
0: they will say, we'll send somebody next week or in 2 weeks.
1: No, next week? Hmm? They say 24 hours. And I don't get there. They hang up on you most of the time.
0: Mm.
1: They hang up on me most about 5 times last night.
0: Oh.
1: So I don't know if you care to call them and find out what is their story. And I can give you... I don't know if I should give you everything. I would rather not give you all my information over the year. But at the same time, you have that with the Flow.
0: Mm-hmm.
1: Then Water Commission cut off my water for about $58,000. I paid about 36 or something. Well, I paid roughly two-thirds with a view to having them come and check certain things, because some a little anky-panky, I understand, downstairs, they seem some, I have some so-called muscle technician that connect and sucking water from upstairs. And they said that is their job. They will come and check it out and, you know, I mean, if there's a charge, they'll charge whoever limit. Well, to this day. And when you call them, they lock you down again too. That is Water Commission now. So what is happening to service in this country? After I explained to them, I said, I am a centurion. I'm not only a senior citizen. I'm a centurion because I am 98. I go in 99 now. So you see, the point is, I am not a junior. So there should be provision for senior, extreme senior. All of that. What is happening? I would like you're a firm guy, you call one of those big boss there, because them don't talk to you. You can't get nobody. They don't answer telephone, and you call Water Commission. You will have to hold the phone for about an hour, and you don't get nobody. You may get one operator after about 3/4 hour or an hour, but them not answering phone. If you call the office, it's the same way. So, you know, I am giving you this for you to check and to prove me wrong that this is not so.
0: Okay.
1: And find out exactly what is happening. What happened to service in Jamaica country? We don't get service anymore. We just pay and pocket it and run with it. No, I must owe, I pay about two-thirds and must have left one-third, I think. 20, little bit left there. But I pay 30 had souls, and I'm sure. You see what I mean? Oh, 35, 36, or somewhere above. And I expect them to come and check the thing. I am, if they want the balance, I can't get the balance on them. I look after where them their job. They must look after their job before I can give them the balance.
0: I hear you.
1: I need your help. I need your assistance.
0: All right, I'm going to ask our producer to see if

0: she can help. I can't promise you anything, but we will see.
1: You mean, what's her name there?
0: Karine, yes.
1: Huh?
0: Karine.
1: Karine?
0: Yes, that's the producer. She'll stay on the line. She'll talk. Where is Karine? Oh, there she is. She will talk to you. So stay on the line. We'll see if we can help. Can't promise you, but we'll try. All right. Let's go to 9262178. Hello, morning. Welcome to the hotline.
2: Morning, Simon. How are you doing?
0: I'm good. Morning.
2: All right. So before we go into the meat of my thing, I want to tell you something.
0: Mm-hmm.
2: It's not that a lot of laborers don't want to come on the program. Sometimes it's hard to come on the program, you know.
0: Oh.
2: But most of us are professionals, so we don't sit down and wait to come on the line like we're promoting anything.
0: Oh, I hear you. I hear you.
2: We're waiting on the government to change to get a handout. We make sure that we are professionals.
0: So wait, you say you work on the camera, them unemployed?
2: Eh?
0: Wait, you say you work on the camera, them unemployed?
2: I am not saying that. But you take it what you want.
0: So you are an avowed laborer.
2: Eh?
0: You are telling me you're an avowed laborer. You are one of my laborer callers.
2: For now you can't tell us, you know.
0: Okay.
2: For now. But I can tell you though, yes. I am a Jamaican.
0: Yes.
2: And I stand for the principle of the country. Me have four girls. Let me tell you something. What? I want all of them. Yeah, man.
0: Me
2: one of them where people used to tell me I have to sharpen my machete. So based on that.
0: Yes.
2: Me make sure say.
0: Yes.
2: I want to know that somebody not for run go firing and go do sweep yard.
0: Right.
2: I do domestic work and live better than my four daughters in Jamaica.
0: Uh-huh.
2: You understand me?
0: Yes.
2: So, all right. So my point then what me want say, Jamaica, Jamaica we not produce oil.
0: Right.
2: Yet we not have gold. We not have diamond. More than just the liquor resources, right? And sometimes I'm wondering where the people, especially the comrades, think we get money to pay all the resources that we have in Jamaica. Now, my wife is a teacher, right? And under the PMP government, for over years, she used to get 90-something, like 90-something thousand for her pay. And since this government takes in charge of this country in the 16 years, my wife is getting what, 250,000 now. No VRP. Tell me if it's not better for teachers, nurses, and doctors under this government more than when all teachers have on a page. Them can't get pay because them couldn't get no more pay under the PMP government. Mm-hmm. Which government? Every teacher now can buy a car.
0: Mm-hmm. Oh really?
2: Yes.
0: Well, a Probox.
2: As long as them work for over three months and them have a pay slip, them can go to the bank and get a car because them have a steady job.
0: Oh, okay.
2: And then pay is over certain things, so them can go and get a car.
0: Uh-huh.
2: And pay fees by $50,000 a month or whatever the arrangement is. But then they could not do that because them $90,000 couldn't pay a loan what them used to get. And I'm telling you that as a fact. Mm-hmm. Now look at it. Or we look at things. Or PMP look at things biased.
0: Mm-hmm.
2: Tell me. Now, when in the 18 years of the PMP, under the PMP rulership.
0: You mean right going back to 2003?
2: Yes. Within that 18 year period.
0: Yes.
2: The PMP government put tax on every single thing you can think of in Jamaica.
0: Mm-hmm.
2: When we look at, and we can go and look at it. This is history. We can go look it up.
0: Yes.
2: It's $60 billion worth of tax the PMP government put onto the Jamaican people. GCT come under the PMP government. Every single thing sell out under the PMP government. And they are saying that they are better to run the country. Come on, man. They must look in themselves and ask them. They must wake up.
0: Hold on, though, yes. Mikala. So, in order to assess what the PNP is likely to offer now, because you say, and them must run the country, I need to go back and assess what the PNP did up until 2003.
2: All right. So, Simon.
0: So, you are going to make a continuous reference to those 18 years.
2: No, but look
0: and
2: here.
0: And you are now forcing me. Hold on. You are forcing me to look now back at that period of time and see what happened during those 18 years. Because
2: I'm going to tell you why quickly, Simon.
0: Yes,
2: quickly, I'm going
0: yes,
2: to tell you why.
0: Quick, because I'm coming up on a break.
2: Mm-hmm. Man, you must give me more time as labor rights when we come on from the program.
0: Yeah, but
2: you just give me one look at 3 minutes.
0: No, Bridging, but it's...
2: You come with them for 20
0: no,
2: minutes.
0: No, that's not true. But
2: right, let me make the point.
0: Yes,
2: let me make the point
0: yes,
2: quickly.
0: Yes.
2: In that time,
0: yes,
2: you didn't have a crisis in the world, and they run the country in a bankruptcy. If they run the country now, when we have when we have our president that we have that running the world, you think they can manage this country when this trying time? If them run the country in a bankruptcy when it was easy to run the country,
0: mm-hmm.
2: Listen to me now. I am a trade person. You think people take up work and give it because they don't know of the history of where we're coming from?
0: Mm-hmm.
2: People want to know that I am capable to, when them give me a $1. I am capable to spend their money and do the job good.
0: So, have you improved? Have you improved over the last 20 odd years?
2: If I am improved, of course I must improve. I wouldn't see it. And
0: okay,
2: and
0: but you expect the PNP to have remained the same 23
2: Hello.
0: Years later?
2: But I am saying
0: yes.
2: That most of them is still in power. It's the same set of people. Them tell me how I can vote. Me personally can vote. I would vote for PMP if wait name none of them, Mr. Golden.
0: Okay.
2: Because he was one of the major persons in FinSAC. Tell me how me I go get up and say him gonna be the leader of a party that responsible for so much things in FinSAC. Come on, man. They must wake up out of them dream world. I better them get the little Rasta man. We more think about him because him head go sometime, but we think about him.
0: Hold on. Is the first time you're calling me?
2: No, man, I call you every week.
0: Okay, what? Good. All right, I believe you now, but make sure you call me again next week.
2: All right,
0: good.
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0: All right, we're back with you. You see, I appreciate those calls. Those calls need to challenge the existing callers that are only write and complain about, but very few of you actually call.

As my brethren said, it's because I'm too busy working and I'm not just sitting waiting on handouts. Sheldon says, Simon, the Prime Minister's position on allowing children to return to learning, even if that temporarily means some classes have to be held outside. We have to put the situation into perspective. Hurricane Melissa damaged approximately 688 schools across Jamaica with 313 severely damaged. You can't rebuild hundreds of schools overnight while maintaining proper construction standards. Would not argue with you on that point. The government and Ministry of Education are not ignoring these schools. Almost 20

0: as projection. So is this a projection or is this actual? You say it's being spent on repairs and reconstruction, and the objective simply isn't to patch roofs and send the children back inside. Ministry has said the reconstruction program is being used to make schools stronger, more resilient, better able to withstand future hurricanes. I have no problem with that. By the way, are you able to say when that measure of work and so on will be completed? Because you don't give a completion time. But anyway, you said already 57 of the priority schools have been fully repaired. There's another 95 expected to be completed by the end of September, and another 34 by the end of December. For schools where work still continues, the ministry has been using contingency measures such as alternate day rotations and other arrangements to keep children learning. So what was the realistic alternative? And I ask you this then, Sheldon. Was a realistic alternative to put the children into tents that were not acceptable or realistic? And that is the crux of the matter. Was that a realistic alternative? And it is, if it is that an alternative you are using elsewhere? And I would suggest to you that it cannot be. Back to the phone lines. Okay. Hello, good morning. Welcome to Hotline.
1: Oh, blessed, my Lord.
0: Yes, sir. Morning. Morning.
1: Morning. Before I go to what we really call, but you know me no say on time. Listen, the Prime Minister, him is a bit disingenuous. Cause you see, if the trauma with the children them have got you with concerning the school,
0: mm-hmm.
1: you see, if it weren't weather-related,
0: yeah.
1: then him could have said that. You understand?
0: Mm-hmm.
1: But he is a bit disingenuous when it's car. The picnic them most afraid than them, because remember, say that hurricane. So when you're going to have them outside, you can't talk that.
0: I don't know if that's a major concern for them. But the point
1: exactly.
0: the point that they see, everybody seems to be ignoring, including Barbara, who just sent me a message to say, at primary school, we were taken outside. We were all taken outside at some point, but as part of the learning experience, not as a condition of the school not being fit to house students. And then when they were taken outside, they were put in a tent, which is like an oven.
1: And no one said, Super El Nino is the
0: exactly.
1: About the players.
0: Exactly.
1: You understand? So it was a bit disingenuous, you know, because if it weren't weather related, then we could understand what I say. We can't traumatize the man and tell him, say, a two different scenario.
0: Yes.
1: Because I go to school, so I'll learn under tree too.
0: Yes.
1: You understand? But that's two different scenarios.
0: Two different scenarios.
1: No hurricane,
0: and that I think
1: weather related.
0: That is what caused the response to the Prime Minister, is that he seemed to be missing the point.
1: Yeah.
0: Like a lot of his supporters are and a lot of our texters are. That
1: yeah, man.
0: We all did that as children, and it was all great to be outside and we could have chatted. It's two different scenarios. I do a lot of outside broadcasts, for instance, at Denby and so on, and to see the school. You think the school children just love to be there because it's Denby? They love to be away from their school.
1: I
0: so come on.
1: They were traumatized by weather.
0: Sure.
1: In Yansan. Anyway, when we call Simon, my family came down on the Zank. Cause my mother born at Black River, St. Elizabeth. And even while living in the United States, me commissioned Ancestry.com just as a reaffirmation that an idea come out from Calabar. So my family came down on the Zank. And me hear the Honorable Empress Babsy Green mention that she met the people in England. That was her primary reason for going. Not going to the king, but going to the people of the Zang. Well, but I love know if she publish everything what she find out from them, because as I related to you, I already have documentation at the United Nations and at the World Court of Justice. And I'm here, Professor, what's his name from UWI, when they were at in St. Lucia at a conference, where she mentioned that she and really what she say, she called from the International Court of Justice in The Hague that there was an open-ended case on the Zang. So I'd love to find out, you know, and if she could have just published the Empress, which she find out from them at that conference, which go in England, because my family came down on the Zang.

0: me don't know if you could have published it. And may you ask the, my brethren, say, yes. In a these day and time now, if people want to still return to the... Well, me live in the United States from 1979. See? Me still have a green card. The Indian right now, Simon, the red Indian, the red man right now, I try to hook up with the black people and to ask these white people and to return to Europe where they come from.
1: Mm. Oh, really?
0: Right now, me know that.
1: Yes.
0: Right now, even the thing that I love him, the Mom Danny, because
1: yes.
0: he's a New Yorker.
1: Right,
0: see?
1: Right.
0: Me love him, because you know why? Trump, them love him, so me love him.
1: Well, you know what I love? I love the fact that him knows so much about our culture and our music and our sport.
0: African band.
1: Yeah, yeah.
0: I'm born in Uganda.
1: I love that aspect.
0: Yeah. So he have a tint of blackness in him.
1: All right, sir. Little more.
0: All right, love.
1: Take care.
0: Love.
1: Cool. This person, who is this? Jennifer says PNP are so biased. They're bigging up their party, but no way them just chat. If them did so good, we would never vote them out. So the more them chat, is the more JLP going to win. PNP bad mind. PJ sell out Jamaica. Well, you can't have it both ways, because if I'm to follow you, if they didn't do any good, why were they elected over and over for those 18 years that you all complain about under the said PJ? So if I'm to follow your argument, if them did the good, we would never vote them out. Well, they didn't vote them out for those 18 years, Jennifer. So I guess, according to your reasoning, they must have been doing good.

0: almost time for noonday meditation. So let me just read a message or two before we have that. As I listened to the Prime Minister talking, the remarks passed about people who questioned on statements he made is proof that he cares not about us in Jamaica. Morning, Simon. Old time P plus one room. Okay, I'm not sure what that is about. Ask how much the teachers were getting in 2008. Okay, I don't know really what you're saying. GCT was introduced by Edward Siaga. This is in relation to our caller. And Simon, the teachers in the schools can allow any child to go to the bathroom to empty their bladder. I'm 75 years now. When I was 13 years, I asked my teacher to allow me to go to the bathroom. He refused to let me go, so I sat in my seat and urinated. Lord, save me. It's time for noonday meditation.
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3: The Word of God reminds us, be still and know that I am God. Today, O Lord, we lift up before you those who are feeling overwhelmed by life's events, those feeling confused, not sure where to go or what decision to make, those who are sad and broken in spirit, those who are anxious and afraid, those at the brink of giving up, those who need a breakthrough. Sovereign Lord, all-knowing God, all-powerful God, visit with all those whose hearts and souls are yearning, are crying out to you today. Remember those who really have a need for you, but may not even recognize it. Those who are restless in spirit, draw near to them and bless them. Open their spirit's eyes to see you, their ears to hear you, their hearts to trust you, and their feet to walk with you. Do for them what you alone can, and may you be glorified in it all. We ask this in your loving and precious name, O Lord. Amen.
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7: Good afternoon. I'm Nikinski Robinson with the midday news. Chief Justice Brian Sykes is warning of a coming crisis in the justice system due to the length of time for some matters to be tried. Justice Sykes says matters that take too long to be tried can result in serious repercussions not only for the defendant but also the country. He says a trial that begins in a timely manner is an indication of a civilized and just society. Speaking at a ceremony for the swearing-in of judges for the Michaelmas term at King's House today, the Chief Justice used the opportunity to reiterate his call for prosecutors to accept that every case cannot be tried and some will have to be disposed of through plea bargaining.
8: And if you're going to go with the jury, if you're going to retain the jury system, then we have to retain it, warts and all. It has too many points of vulnerability, and that is one of the problems there. So why am I emphasizing these things? We need to avert the coming crisis, because there is going to come a day when the Court of Appeal is going to say, not that I'm predicting and telling the President what to do, but there is going to come a day, because of the constitutional mandate, where the Court will have

0: to say, you have simply taken too long to try this person. That day is going to come. It has happened in other jurisdictions.
1: Chief Justice Brian Sykes. Justice Minister Delroy Chalk says that there is no longer a backlog of expungement applications following the recent amendments to the Criminal Records Rehabilitation of Offenders Amendment Act 2026. Minister Chalk made the disclosure on a Sunday at the Eastern Region Assize Church service at East Queen Street Baptist Church in downtown Kingston, marking the start of the 2026 legal year. The service, attended by Chief Justice Brian Sykes and members of the legal fraternity, was held under the theme Embracing Justice, Restoring Righteousness and Hope. Minister Chalk said, along with the amendments, the number of persons serving on the Criminal Records Rehabilitation of Offenders Board had increased from 5 to 9, with members meeting in teams of 4 or 5 to process applications.
2: And so there's no backlog now in expungement cases. And we are looking, we have also increased where expungement is available if the sentence is less than 10 years. And for non-custodial sentences, the likelihood is that further amendments will be made so that maybe after 5 years, persons who commit no further offense and can be recommended as persons who have rehabilitated can have their sentence or their crime record expunged.
1: He said the changes are an invitation to offenders to plead guilty, bargain for a reduced or non-custodial sentence, and subsequently have their records expunged.
2: When you have committed a crime, the truth is it may be unfortunate, but you haven't committed it, then you must pay your dues. And plea bargaining is an appropriate means to show that you really regret having done the crime, and therefore negotiate with the DPP an appropriate means, maybe a reduction in sentence. So in appropriate cases, the time has to be served. But to the extent that there can be non-custodial sentences, I urge the judges, if it is possible and it is an appropriate case, that non-custodial sentences can be imposed.
1: Minister of Justice Delroy Chalk. The Justice Minister also urged the Jamaica Bar Association and the Advocates Association of Jamaica to encourage their members to advise clients accused of crimes to face the consequences of their actions. A member of the Jamaica Defence Force was killed by gunmen on Evelyn in the vicinity of Orange Street, Kingston last night. He has been identified as 37-year-old Andre Thompson, a resident of Gregory Park, St. Catherine. It's reported that about 11 residents heard explosions coming from the vicinity of a Prestige bakery. The police were called, and on their arrival, a silver Toyota Axio was observed parked along Evelyn with all 4 doors opened. During a search of the immediate area, the soldier was found lying face down in bushes. He had bullet wounds to the upper body. A firearm and ammunition believed to be the property of the soldier were recovered at the scene. Reports are that 3 men were seen running from the scene in the direction of Almontone shortly after the shooting. Opposition spokesperson on education, Damien Crawford, is calling for an assessment of the learning loss at schools that were severely affected by Hurricane Melissa. Mr. Crawford says the education of hundreds of students in Western Jamaica was stalled in the immediate aftermath of the hurricane after some schools were forced to remain closed for weeks while others implemented a rotation system. The start of the current academic year has also been delayed for many students as schools undergo repairs. He says the immediate impact of the disruption on students must be studied and remedies implemented, including extended school days.
3: What the government has really done is more a performative feature to say that the school is functional, but not an effective way of delivering lessons, information and knowledge. And so there must be a plan for the knowledge recovery, having suffered from the learning losses. The schools such as St. Hilda's, who have a higher intake of persons with higher capacity or proven capacity, and Westwood would have equally had the same, may be able to recover much more quickly. However, our primary schools in their formative years, infant schools in their formative years, and some of the students who were in pathway 2 or 3 at the struggling level, they may find it much more difficult.

0: to achieve. In speaking to the principals, they indicated, both principals for St. Hilda's and Westwood indicated that they had extended school days.
1: Opposition spokesperson on education, Damien Crawford. He was speaking during a tour of some affected schools in Trelawney and St. Anne late last week. And Mr. Crawford says he remains concerned about the safety of students at schools that are active construction sites. He is suggesting the development, rather the deployment, of safety officers to carry out inspections of school plants and ensure that children are not in close proximity to construction activities. Mr. Crawford has also praised contractors at Hague Primary and Infant School in Trelawney, who have reduced their activities during the days to minimize disruption for students and teachers.
2: A good middle ground that they have found, because it might be more conducive to do the work during the nights, and it allows for less disturbance to the children during the days. I'm however still concerned about having construction happening while students are present. As you have indicated, the wind might have a zinc getaway, for example. A construction site is not supposed to be for children, and so I'm still concerned. However, this particular site has showed some separation, and that is important.
1: Opposition spokesperson on education, Damien Crawford. The National Security Council, NSC, has declared advance fee fraud, commonly known as lottery scamming, a major national security threat to the BPO global services sector, which has reported billions of dollars in losses. The NSC has directed the major organized crime and anti-corruption agency to aggressively target perpetrators of the scam. Prince Moore reports.
3: The Office of the Prime Minister says the declaration was made at last Thursday's meeting of the National Security Council following presentations from the Global Services Association of Jamaica, GSAJ, and the Financial Services Commission, FSC. The OPM says this escalates the government's response by directing a coordinated law enforcement and regulatory approach to the issue and builds on the July directive, which mandated a joint legislative and policy response. It says the NSC used the opportunity to reiterate the devastating impact lottery scamming has had on the local BPO global services sector and its serious reputational and economic damage to the country. During its presentation, the GSAJ advised the meeting that scamming has cost the sector more than 6 billion Jamaican dollars, with the government losing up to 900 million Jamaican dollars in revenue annually. Scamming has also directly resulted in job losses, with the dismissal of almost 2,000 BPO employees and the loss of several thousand Jamaican jobs. Commenting on the issue, Chairman of the NSC, Prime Minister Dr. Andrew Holness, said lottery scamming requires urgent and robust attention as it threatens the second largest foreign exchange earner and employment generation industry in Jamaica. Dr. Holness says the government is committed to eradicating this problem and will work with the BPO global services sector, local and overseas law enforcement and regulators to coordinate a comprehensive response to this threat. The OPM says, as an added layer of response, the FSC has committed to implementing a regulated architecture which will better enable elevated supervision and information exchange on persons carrying out fraudulent and scamming activities in the BPO GSS sector. Prince Moore, Radio Jamaica News.
1: In the meantime, the National Security Council will be getting tough on the misuse of dealer and demonstration license plates by scammers and other criminal networks. The plates are being used by criminals to facilitate illicit activities and by those seeking to evade taxes. The Prime Minister has directed Tax Administration Jamaica to immediately finalize and implement a formal system which will allow demonstration plates to be traced. Dr. Holness told the National Security Council meeting that the matter is one of grave national concern, requiring the loophole to be closed. Meanwhile, the police's role in lawful evictions was discussed at Thursday's meeting of the NSC, with the Prime Minister directing the Jamaica Constabulary Force to review its operational procedures. This follows the operation in Cooper's Trelawney on August 11 and the detention of residents during the exercise. The Prime Minister said, while the police have a general duty to support the execution of court orders, he reiterated that his duty must be executed with professionalism and respect for the rights and dignity of those affected.

0: And news overseas, China has hit out against what it has called threat narratives over AI governance and warned against engaging in confrontation and malicious competition. It follows Anthropic CEO Daria Amode's call on the weekend for a slowdown in AI development, but in a way that prevents China from pulling ahead in the AI race. China's foreign ministry told reporters that narratives of threat, confrontation, and malicious competition serve only to disrupt the process of global AI governance and are not in anyone's interest. Over the past week, industry insiders at the leading U.S. artificial intelligence labs have been warning in extremely stark terms about the potential threat AI poses, with some saying it could wipe out humanity. But U.S. President Donald Trump has said his priority is making sure the U.S. develops the tech faster than China. He has also hit back at Anthropic boss, describing his comments as sick conspiracy theories against AI and data centers. Trump says the only control of guardrails that AI needs is a strong and smart president. Mr. Amode has received support from Grok founder Elon Musk and OpenAI CEO Sam Altman, with the latter saying standards are not at a place to push AI capabilities much further. And to end this newscast, the main points. Chief Justice warns of coming crisis in justice system due to lengthy delay in bringing matters to trial. Justice Minister says a backlog of expungement applications cleared following recent amendments to legislation. Kingston Central Police probing murder of a soldier on Eve Lane last night. And opposition spokesperson on education calls for assessment of learning loss at schools severely impacted by Hurricane Melissa. That is the midday news on Radio Jamaica. I'm Nikinski Robinson. Good afternoon.
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2: Good afternoon, I'm Renardo Brown with your lunchtime sports report. Now, Jamaican Olympic and World Championship 110-meter hurdles gold medalist Omar McLeod is facing the possibility of a two-year ban from the sport for whereabouts anti-doping rule violation, according to Impeccable Radio Jamaica sports sources, who've spoken on condition of not being named. The sources revealed that the national record holder with 12.90 seconds, who has not competed this season, missed one test in addition to having two filing failures in a 12-month period between 2025 and 2026. It's understood that McLeod missed the test in question in Europe, where he had been training. However, it is further understood that McLeod, who was notified of the anti-doping rule violation, is yet to indicate whether he plans to challenge the finding. Efforts to reach McLeod for a comment via telephone has gone unanswered. Underwater rules, athletes who form part of a registered testing pool are required to submit detailed whereabouts information on a quarterly basis, including their home address, contact details, overnight accommodation, regular activities, and competition schedules. They also need to provide a daily one-hour window when they must be available for testing out of competition. The failure to file accurate whereabouts information or to be present and accessible during that window can result in a missed test or filing failure, and three such violations within a 12-month period can constitute a whereabouts failure or anti-doping rule violation under the WADA code. Now, former Jamaican sprinter Olympian Veronica Finley has died. The former fair technical athlete passed away at the weekend in the United States. Finley was a member of Jamaica's 4x100-meter relay squad at the 1984 Olympic Games. That squad included Juliet Cuthbert, Grace Jackson, Merlin Otte, Janet Burke, and Ethelyn Tate. She ran the anchor leg in a team of Otte, Burke, and Jackson that posted 43.05 seconds to win Heat 1 and qualify for the final, where Jamaica ended 8th. Some football news now, as former Trinidad and Tobago captain Denzel Theobald will have his first taste of Jamaica Premier League football as Racing United take on Arnett Gardens FC in the featured game tonight at the Stadium East Field at 8. Theobald replaced Anthony Patrick at the end of last season following the team's exit at the playoff stage. Arnett Gardens will also have a new coach on the touchline, with former Waterhouse boss Marcel Gale taking charge of the junglers. Meanwhile, in the early game at 5:05, Malines United will oppose Treasure Beach FC. The matches will be live on TVJ and TVJSN. Now, new coach of Montego Bay United FC, Javier Einstein, says it was important to get a win on the opening day of the Jamaica Premier League to build confidence in the squad. Einstein, who led Waterhouse to 4th on the Jamaica Premier League table last season before they were beaten at the knockout stage by Cavalier, joined Montego Bay United in a surprise move at the end of the season. He now operates as a head coach with Xavier Gilbert as the technical director at Montego Bay United. The team from St. James started their Premier League campaign on Sunday with a 2-0 win at Jarrett Park over Chapperton Maroons.
3: Now, always that you start a season, a new season, and with a new team, to win is really important. To earn confidence that the players believe on me and me believe on the players is really important. I am trying to know better our players, and they are trying to know better to me, and I'm really happy here. It's a beautiful city and a really strong team.
2: That was new coach at Montego Bay United FC, Argentine Javier Einstein. And finally, the Barbados Tridents are the informed team heading into the playoff of the Caribbean Premier League T20. After beating the Ghana Amazon Warriors by 6 wickets in the final game of the preliminary round to end 3rd on the table, the Tridents will go into Wednesday's eliminator against the Jamaica Kingsmen on the back of four straight wins.

0: since at the Kensington Oval. Batting first, the Warriors were bowled out for just 99 in 18.1 overs. Opener Glenn Phillips, 24, was the top scorer, while Romario Shepherd was next best with 22. Mahidia Sanmiraz, 18, and Quinton Sampson, 12, were the only other batters into double figures as five batters failed to score. Former West Indies under 19 player Yohan Lane took 3 for 14, while Ghazan Farr took 3 for 17. Now, with what was expected to be a straightforward win, the Trident's top order struggled, apart from Jamaican Brandon King, whose stroker composed a 44 not out from 42 balls. Shadrach Descartes was next best with 32. Maidia San Miraz returned to take 2 for 25. And that's it for your midday sports. I'm Renardo Brown. Good afternoon.
1: That was Sports Day. Your lunchtime sports report on Radio Jamaica.
2: BK Baby Burgers. 3 for the money. Brand new thing. Hold a box of Baby Burgers. Roll up a Burger King. 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

We have been requested to announce the deaths of Perlita Tulla, Miss Pearl, and Marine Wisdom Molly. Perlita Tulla, Miss Pearl, late of Damhead, Steertown, St. Anne, died on July 18, leaving six children, 11 grandchildren, four sisters, brother, and other relatives. The body of Perlita Tulla leaves Delapenna's Funeral Services, Brownstown, St. Anne, to Steertown, New Testament Church of God, St. Anne, on Thursday, September 17, for funeral service at 10 o'clock, interment in the Steertown Cemetery, St. Anne. Marine Wisdom Molly, late of Pleasant Valley, Brownstown, St. Anne, died on July 28, leaving son Everett, mother Joyce, three sisters, two brothers, and other relatives. The body of Marine Wisdom leaves Delapenna's Funeral Services, Brownstown, St. Anne, to Brownstown Baptist Church, St. Anne, on Saturday, September 19, for funeral service at 11 o'clock. Interment in the church cemetery, St. Anne.

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3: All right, we're back with you. And as usual at this time, we're back with you just to pretty much wrap up the program ahead of Real Business with Ralston Hyman, which comes your way in a little while. But I can read a couple of messages. So I have a battle going with Lloyd, who have no sense at all. I will have lunch, Lloyd, I will have. At least I have an excuse of low blood sugar. What is your excuse for being so silly? So Lloyd have to type in big letters because him can't see. But anyway, he must cuss me as a comrade all day. By the way, anyway, let me leave you on him foolishness there. Oh dear. This one says, as one in the diaspora, I am concerned that we speak of, or how we speak of brand Jamaica, and we continue to allow aspects of our brand resources to be sold off or leased to foreign entities. First, it was our natural resources, bauxite. Well, yeah, bauxite you have to sell because obviously you want to. You mean the companies as opposed to the mineral. Okay. Then our beachfront. Then up

then it's this red stripe, now being manufactured by Americans under a Jamaican likeness. I take the point that we need assistance from the Chinese and others with our bridges, roads, construction, and other areas. When will we stop? There will be none left of Brand Jamaica except a little music to dance to. Will this truth come to die here? A regular listener, Don from Mississauga. Don, you know, we all take pride in the Jamaican brand, and including the Jamaican products that you mentioned. But the reality is, if you create a brand like Red Stripe, and it is as popular and as well known as it is as a Jamaican product, there are other companies that are going to come in and are going to want to buy it out and so on. And that happens. That's just the way it is in the business world. If you look at, for instance, the UK, which was once a powerhouse in terms of car production and washing machines and toys and so on, eventually they lost all of those manufacturing products to other companies. It's unfortunate, but it is a reality. And what it should do is inspire somebody to come up with another product that is equally attractive and can help our productivity issues. Because we need to produce more if we are going to reduce that deficit and that reliance on imports. We have to produce more. We also have to buy more Jamaican than buying imported stuff. And by the way, that deficit, I think Statin said, did not include motor vehicles. And you know that since we don't even make a bicycle here, that's a big part of our imports. But we go on. What else have I got here? My sister in England told our daughter whenever she wants to go to the bathroom and her teacher won't let her, she was to go and sit in her lap. And she was dead serious about this. Not because you are a Jamaican makes you a citizen of Jamaica. Then what are you? This is from Ian, who wants to know if the PM puts his brain in gear before he speaks. He is the one that's ridiculous, just like the statement, not because you are a citizen. Okay. Okay, I don't know what that is about. Simon, I'm not hearing my text messages read. Why is it they're not being read? I don't know. Maybe they just came in. You said that the Prime Minister was talking to the new breed of laborites. New breed of laborites, they're all voted for $5,000, wrapping up the green T-shirt. Salah, you're always a seminar reader things. It's just come. Well, she says from this morning, but I'm just seeing it now. The Prime Minister said he was born in a one-bedroom. Then he said he was born in a two-bedroom. He's very inconsistent in his arguments, like he doesn't know where he was born. His father lived in St. Elizabeth. So he could have been born in St. Bess instead of Spanish Town? Okay, I don't know. He could have been born in St. Bess, yes. What have we got here? Sheldon, I cannot go through another big... you said, unlike most, you understood exactly what the Prime Minister was saying. I understanding that all views will contend and everyone is entitled to their perspective, but we cannot forget the reality on the ground. The schools were severely damaged. We all know that. They were severely damaged, etc., etc. The fact of the matter is, maybe he didn't assess what was being said about Holland Primary and what the teacher was saying or the principal was saying. And the principal was saying they could not teach in those tents. what have we got here? Almost running out of time. Simon, please remind Bobby Montague about the road in Mason Hall, St. Mary. As the chairman for the JLP, he just jumped on stage and the road is bad. We need to protest. Okay, that's Errol from St. Mary.
How could you ever dare forget Air Jamaica? That was a significant

0: Grant Brand. Oh, this is Ishmael in Philadelphia. Yes, selling up. Well, I didn't make the point, so the caller was making the point. My days of going to school, the only time we get a chance to go outside are when we have PE, sports day, and lunchtime. Sweat would have killed me when we're done. Tell the PM to spend a day under the tent in his jacket. Oh, dear. Everybody is looking a straw to hang on to. That's from Lorna. Not sure what that is about. But that's all we have time for. Thanks to Judith Crawford McGregor, who is more than just our technical engineer, and to our producer, Kareen Bradford. Good to have you with us. And we'll do it all again tomorrow. We're coming to you from the offices of the National Health Fund. I'm looking forward to that. Hopefully you'll join us for that. Rostan Hyman coming up with Real Business.
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3: September is observed annually as Prostate Cancer Awareness Month, focusing on one of the most common cancers affecting Jamaican men. 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That's The Hotline this Tuesday, September 15, with Simon Crosskill from 9 a.m. to 12:30 p.m., live from the NHF's head office. Remember, we're not just talk, we're substance.

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3: Good afternoon. Welcome to Real Business Monday, September 14, 2026. I'm Ralston Hyman. We're coming to you live from the studios of Radio Jamaica 94 FM, which are currently located on the first floor of the Radio Jamaica Greener Building at 32 Lindhurst Road in Kingston, Jamaica. The price of the American benchmark crude West Texas Intermediate Cushing is now $101.84 per barrel. Price of the British benchmark crude North Sea Brent Blend is now $106.15 per barrel. Gold is trading at $4,312 per troy ounce. Silver at $64.18, copper $640.80 per pound, and platinum $1,771.76 per ounce as investors ran to the safety of precious metals as bond yields continue to climb. It is now costing the U.S. government some 4% per annum to borrow for 3 months, 4.14% per annum to borrow for 6 months. The two-year note is 4.63% per annum, the five-year note 4.78% per annum. The benchmark U.S. 10-year treasury note is now 4.97% per annum, and the long bond or the 30-year bond is now 5.33% per annum. Why this is important? As bond yields increase, all interest rates will have to be increased. The Federal Reserve Board, the American world's most powerful independent central bank, will be meeting on Tuesday and Wednesday, and the expectations is that the benchmark federal funds rate will be increased from 3.5% per annum to 3.75% per annum to between 3.75% and 4% per annum. The Threadneedle Street-based Bank of England is also expected to raise its benchmark rate, while the Bank of Japan is also expected to raise its benchmark rate as the world is now on inflation watch driven by the high food and energy prices. In the big picture today, we'll be talking to Peter Rosehall.

0: on the managing director of BPM Financial Limited about why your money needs to find a different job during retirement, and we'll be doing so at the top of the show. And in the business information update today, the net profits of Cygnus jumped to 9.55 million during the 12-month period which ended in July of this year, compared to 4.28 million during the previous year. We'll tell you why during the 12:40 p.m. segment of the show. As usual, we'll have our regular market updates, so stay tuned. Royal Business returns in a moment.
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0: Welcome back. Dario Amade, the CEO of Anthropic, one of the biggest AI companies, Elon Musk and Sam Altman, they're warning the world about the dangers of AI. Peter Rosal is the managing director of BPM Financial Limited, and she now joins us to say why your money needs to find a different job during retirement. Good afternoon, Peter.
2: Hi, Rolston.
0: How are you doing today?
2: Okay, I'm fine, thanks.
0: Okay, tell our listeners why their money needs to find a new job during retirement.
2: All right, so once you retire, right, basically you want to turn all the money that you've accumulated into retirement into some kind of sustainable income.
0: Yeah.
2: I noticed that at the start of the program you mentioned that we're all on inflation watch.
0: Yes, that's correct.
2: Across the globe, because the wars and the constant disruption in oil prices have really given us a lot of inflation.
0: Correct.
2: Right? Mm-hmm. And one of the problems with retirement, which I think people don't realize till they get there, is really you're living off a fixed sum of money.
0: Correct, yes.
2: And retirement can be long,
0: mm-hmm.
2: right?
0: Mm-hmm.
2: So the fear really is, or one of the fears is that, could you run out of money?
0: Yeah.
2: So for some people, you know, they're so cautious, they're not spending the money, really, not really enjoying their retirement because they're so worried about the future.
0: Living out living their money, yes.
2: Yes. Mm-hmm. And it's quite possible because a lot of people are living to their 90s, some to 100 and beyond. And it's a long time to fund if you retire at 65, right?
0: Yes, yes.
2: All right. So for most of our working lives, we're accumulating, and really the purpose

0: time inflation takes eats away at the purchasing power.
1: Correct, yes.
0: And so the strategy that you have during your working years really has to change when you get to retirement, because now you're not receiving a regular paycheck and you're shifting really from accumulating to decumulation, as they call it, mm-hmm. which is the spending phase.
1: Yeah. Mm-hmm.
0: Yes.
1: Mm-hmm.
0: But I want to caution our listeners to say retirement doesn't mean you stop investing. You have to have some portion of that money that you think about as longer term, because you might be here in your 90s, which is 30 years after you retire.
1: Long time. And prices are moving.
0: Yes, and you have to be able to fund.
1: Yeah.
0: Remember now, during retirement, we have declining health. So our health expenses
1: medication,
0: tend to be...
1: yes.
0: Mm-hmm. Yes, a lot of our monthly amounts, right, goes mm-hmm. towards things like doctor's bills,
1: yes,
0: medication, mm-hmm. tests that you might have to do, and so on.
1: Right.
0: And there's a misconception about retirement that, you know, once you stop working, you stop investing as well.
1: Mm-hmm.
0: But it's not. In reality, you might be here for decades, and so you have to think about your portfolio keeping pace with inflation and growing.
1: Yeah.
0: And so there's a difference, in how you think about investing, because now you have to think about income on one hand and growth on the other, and what proportion can you dedicate to growth.
1: As well as security, because you can't afford to lose anything.
0: Well, you're losing through purchasing power. So really what you want to do is to... make sure that you maintain some purchasing power
1: while
0: at
1: reducing
0: some
1: the
0: end
1: risk
0: of your retirement.
1: Yes. Yes.
0: Right?
1: Mm-hmm.
0: I have a client now who's 87, and her constant thing is, and I mean, her resources are, you can see that her resources are being eaten up by inflation, because she's not doing anything much differently than she was a few years back, but mm-hmm. her living costs have gone up tremendously.
1: Yeah.
0: Right. Mm-hmm. So the difference is that you have to think about preserving capital, as you say, but also generating growth at the same time.
1: Yes.
0: And so you have to think about those things.
1: That's why they need investment advisors such as BPM Financial.
0: Yes. All right. So the World Economic Forum recently highlighted an important point.
1: Yes.
0: And what matters in retirement is not just the average return on your investments that you can earn over the many years, but the actual returns that you experience, particularly after inflation. So
1: they're
0: thinking about the real return
1: after
0: you adjust the inflation. So if markets, one of the problems is sometimes markets perform poorly
1: mm-hmm.
0: during your early retirement while you're trying to withdraw to live off the money, right? That you have accumulated, and so that can be problematic.
1: Yes.
0: I read somewhere someone was advising that put aside several years, maybe 5 years, 5 or 6 years of living expenses
1: mm-hmm.
0: and invest some of the rest of the money, not all, but some of it, so that you can have some growth in your portfolio. It's not a bad idea, because you could go through COVID and wars like what we're doing now,
1: mm-hmm.
0: and the markets are not particularly good, right?
1: That's correct, yes.
0: Okay, so inflation risk is huge when you retire, and the challenge is finding the right balance really between growth and stability while ensuring your investment strategy reflects the time horizon. Of course, the problem with the time horizon is you don't know what time horizon you're dealing with.
1: Okay.
0: Is it going to be long? Is it going to be short? How long are you mm-hmm. going to live? Nobody can tell, right?
1: Mm-hmm.
0: So that's one of the reasons why you have to have a little diversification in this retirement pool of funds.
1: Yes.
0: And of course, as I mentioned earlier, healthcare is a huge, huge risk and a huge liquidity issue
1: mm-hmm.
0: because you don't know when those expenses, and some of them can be so large, come your way, right?
1: Yes.
0: So you have to be able to fund all of that. Wow. Okay. Retirement sounds like a minefield, really.
1: Yeah. Particularly in this environment of uncertainty and accelerating inflation. Yeah.
0: And every week is a different thing.
1: Yeah. Mm-hmm.
0: You know, we don't know if the oil price is going up or down from day to day.
1: Precisely.
0: All right. So BPM has structured many portfolios to try and help you. Outside of your pension, you really need to have some asset portfolios.
1: Yes.
0: So the longer term ones all have equity.

0: the Jamaican dollar equity portfolio, the balanced portfolio, which is stocks and bonds in one portfolio account, the U.S. global portfolio. And, of course, we also offer the U.S. maximizer, which is a U.S. savings, and the Jamaican dollar bond portfolio account. And I encourage everyone to have a retirement plan.
1: Yes.
0: The BPM personal pension is a way to structure, have a structured retirement plan. 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
1: Okay, thank you.
0: Thank you so much, Robert.
1: Always. That was Peter Rosenhall, the Managing Director of BPM Financial Limited, talking about the need for your money to find a different job during retirement, which can be very long. And the world is on inflation watch as we speak. Inflation eats away your purchasing power. So watch the Federal Reserve Board tomorrow, watch the Bank of England, and watch the Bank of Japan. In the business information update today, we're now joined by Jason Morris, Vice President and Chief Investment Officer at Cygnus Group. And he now joins to talk about its financial report for Cygnus Credit Investment for the 12-month period, which ended in July of 31 this year. Good afternoon, Jason.
2: Good afternoon, Ralston. How are you doing?
1: Yeah, man, I'm good. How are you?
2: I'm fine.
1: Okay. Now, tell our listeners a little about Cygnus Investments. Well, Cygnus Credit Investments.
2: Yeah, Cygnus Credit Investments Limited is a, what you call a private credit investment company, which basically means that it takes capital and deploy that capital as debt investment to medium-sized firms across the Caribbean.
1: Okay.
2: And that earns income and it pays out dividends, etc.
1: All right. Let's now take a break for the time. So when we come back, you wanted to tell us about the results, which ended on July 31 of this year.
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4: Who exactly is a justice of the peace? And how much peace should it cost you? On Tuesday on Balancing Justice, we put JPs under the microscope. The service is supposed to be voluntary, so why are some citizens complaining that they're being asked to pay? And then there's the other side, people churning up saying, JP, just sign this reference for me, when the JP has never seen them before in their life. Balancing Justice host Andre Earl KC discusses JP, can you vouch for me? With the Honorable Stedman Fuller, Custis Rotulorum of Kingston, and Mrs. Patricia Reed Waugh, JP, on Tuesday, September 15 at 9 p.m., right here on Radio Jamaica 94 FM. When somebody says, just get a JP to sign it, we're asking, is it really that simple?
1: Welcome back. We now continue our conversation with Jason Morris, Vice President and Chief Investment Officer at the Cygnus Group, and we have been talking about the financial report of Cygnus Credit Investments Limited for the period ending July 31 of this year. Welcome back, Jason. What drove those profits moving from $4.28 million to $9.55 million US dollars?
2: Yeah, so it actually ended June 30th. Mm-hmm. So SCI would have had a record year, primarily driven by its investment in a Puerto Rico private credit business.
1: Okay.
2: That private credit business in Puerto Rico actually delivered a stellar year. Profits was, for that business was at a record $8.1 million, up 57.3%. So SCI itself, so this helped to propel SCI's profit to $9.55 million, up from the $4.28 million last year, which is up 123.4%.
1: Okay. Now, what was so significant in the Puerto Rican landscape why it generated these profits?
2: Well, one simple factor, just an expansion of the business in the Puerto Rican market. As you know, Puerto Rico is $100 billion U.S. territory. And so it has the capacity to deploy far more capital in there than all of the English and Dutch-speaking Caribbean territories that SCI deploys capital in. So that business actually has a $100 million U.S. dollar credit line. It is the SCI's $8 million credit line. For the entirety of his portfolio. So the team just did a phenomenal job in terms of deploying a lot of capital last year and the year before, and just having a multiplier effect.
1: Okay. Now, what sectors were you deploying in the main? Yeah.
2: There's a lot of sectors. I mean, SCI is in Puerto Rico, we have about 22 different sectors.
1: Okay.
2: There was no single main one, but if you were to pick out one, I would say assisting entrepreneurs and businesses who are deploying capital are trying to do real estate transactions.
1: Okay.
2: So I would say that was one of the major driving factors, because Puerto Rico was in, you know, a very dire financial situation for about a decade and a half.
1: Mm-hmm. Mm-hmm.
2: And since they came out of that default situation, they have been going through a massive infrastructure rebuild.
1: Okay.
2: And so we've seen that right across Puerto Rico.
1: Okay. What happened during the rest of the Caribbean?
2: Well, I mean, in the rest of the Caribbean, everything was fine as well. I mean, SDI would have deployed nearly $50 million during the period.
1: Includes Jamaica or outside of Jamaica?
2: That's primarily Jamaica.
1: Okay.
2: Was the primary beneficiary. And due, of course, to the fact that, partly driven by the fact that we had Hurricane Melissa.
1: Mm-hmm.
2: So it was a double-edged sword, obviously.
1: Mm-hmm.
2: Melissa came and would have slowed down deployment during the period of Melissa itself.
1: Mm-hmm.
2: Deployment would have increased substantially subsequent to Melissa.
1: Mm-hmm.
2: To all those businesses that would have been impacted. And obviously, also, on the negative side, we obviously have to provide assistance to many portfolio companies who are still getting back to their feet.
1: Mm-hmm.
2: Subsequent to the damage that would have been caused by Melissa, which is, normal business activity.
1: Okay. Now, what is it that your stockholders can expect for the next quarter, the next 6 months, the next year?
2: Well, I mean, we are pushing diligently to try and enhance that financial performance.
1: Mm-hmm.
2: At the same time, we would be looking to ensure that shareholders are being rewarded.
1: Okay.
2: With pretty decent dividend payments.
1: Okay. Mm-hmm.
2: And would have announced already that, so the board would have been, well, the board subject to an announcement that will come out shortly, that the board would have met today.
1: Mm-hmm.
2: To consider two things. One would be a dividend payment, and the other one would be the extension of the renewal of the share buyback that would have expired at the end of the financial year. So those two things will come to the market in short order, I suspect by the end of today.
1: All right, boss. Thank you. As usual. Yeah, man. Blessings. That was Jason Morris, Vice President and Chief Investment Officer at the Cygnus Group, talking about the performance of Cygnus Credit Investments for the year ended July 30 of this year. Profits moved from 4.28 million to 9.55 million, mainly due to the performance of its Puerto Rican subsidiary. As we said before, it was mainly in the real estate sector, a whole lot of infrastructural investments taking place in Puerto Rico, $50 million deployed outside of Puerto Rico. The majority of it is in Jamaica, had to do with Melissa recovery process. We are now joined by Christopher Thomas, Senior Investment Advisor at Oxford Road-based Mayberry Investments Limited, with a roundup of developments in the local equities and bond markets last week. Good afternoon, Chris.
5: Hey, good afternoon, Ross, and good afternoon, listeners. How are you doing?
1: We're good. How are you?
5: All right. Good and giving thanks.
1: Yeah,
5: we're busy.
1: Okay.
5: Yes. Well, I'm keeping me busy.
1: Jason says Cygnus will be meeting today to declare a dividend.
5: Shareholders
1: would like to hear that.
5: That is very good. You know, I like these things, because I love when investors benefit, and investors benefit two ways: price appreciation and dividend.
1: Yes.
5: So I like that. And when profit, and when profit is made, and it's good to share back to the investors. Sometimes some of them are waiting for a long time to get this, dividend. So I am happy to hear that, and investors would also hear that. On Friday, Trans-Jamaican Highway paid 16.5 cents
1: US
5: dividend.
1: Yes.
5: So I like these things. So investors can look and say, well, yes, I'm benefiting, I'm buying, because investing is to you invest to earn.
1: Yes.
5: Right. And there are times when investors invest and nothing is really going their way. Stock prices falling.
1: Mm-hmm.
5: No dividend is declared, and even sometimes profits are made but no dividend is declared.
1: So a dividend declaration improves investor confidence and boosts the market.
5: Yeah. Oh, definitely.
1: Correct.
5: It definitely does.
1: Mm-hmm.
5: And what also happens, in many times, once the dividend is declared, you see, you know, investors get so excited. You mm-hmm. see the demand for the share and the share price, you know.
1: Correct.
5: Appreciate. So, okay. you know, investors love that.
1: Yeah, man.
5: So, you know what happened on Friday, September 11, you know, 2026, the JSE Combined Index advanced by 3,230 points, or 0.87%, to close at 375,212 points. The JSE Index advanced by 3,205 points, or 0.87%, to close at 370,259 points. All Jamaican Composite Index advanced by 4,610 points, or 1.05%, to close at 442,051 points. Select Index advanced by 136 points, or 1.31%, to close at 10,514 points. Cross-listed Index declined by 0.17 points, or 0.36%, to close at 47 points. Junior Market Index advanced by 23 points, or 0.79%, the close of 2,939 points. The USD Equities Index declined by 1.6 points, or 0.51%, the close of 314 points. Financial Index advanced by 1.07 points, or 1.54%, the close of 71 points. Manufacturing and Distribution Index advanced by 0.26 points, or 0.21%, the close of 122 points. Overall market activity resulted from trading in 102 stocks. 46 advanced, 36 declined, and the 20 traded firm. The market volume amounted to 18,764,823 units, valued at $95,239,833. Volume leaders, Trans-Jamaican Highway Jamaican Dollar Shares, Sagicor Select Financial Fund, and Woodcat International. 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
1: All right, Chris. We'll take it out here today. Thank you.
5: Yeah, all right, general listeners, have a great day.
1: Okay, that was Christopher Thomas, Senior Investment Advisor at Oxford Road-based Mayberry Investments Limited, giving us a roundup of developments in the local equities and bond markets last week when Trans-Jamaican Highway declared a dividend of $0.165. And Jason Morris now says that Cygnus will be meeting today to declare a dividend. Okay, the dollar closed at J1, $57.08 buying last week Friday, $158.72 selling. The Canadian dollar, $114.51 buying, $115.06 selling. Pound sterling, $211.01 buying, $216.15 selling. The euro, $178.82 buying, $187.07 selling. We're now joined by First Jackson. He was formerly the Global Portfolio Strategist at Barita Investments Limited, and he has now been upgraded to Assistant Vice President. And, you know, joins us to talk about what is happening in the international capital markets as the Federal Reserve Board, the American and the world's most powerful independent central bank, meets tomorrow and Wednesday, 95% chance of a rate hike. Good afternoon, yes. Ferris.
6: Afternoon, Austin.
1: How are you doing?
6: That's the case. I'm good, thank you.
1: Okay, talk to our listeners. Fed meets tomorrow and Wednesday.
6: Yes, and with the 10-year jumped above 5%.
1: Yes.
6: Look at that's pretty much affecting, you know, the concerns about what's taking place over in the Middle East with crude oil Brent jumping above $100
1: per barrel.
6: And right, WTI mm-hmm. is also Brent over 105,
1: yes.
6: And WTI is over 101.
1: Correct.
6: At this point in time,
1: mm-hmm.
6: investors are essentially asking for a rate increase.
1: Yes.
6: And of course, that speaks to the credibility of the Fed as it relates to controlling inflation.
1: Correct.
6: Of course, we also know too that the economy is holding up. Atlanta Fed GDP now, the economy at over about 4% in terms of growth, and as such, and with a labor market that's pretty much strong at the moment, 4.1% unemployment rate, the Fed pretty much has no other choice, I'd say,
1: but to raise
6: the
1: rates.
6: Time, raise rates. And the question really is, the one and done, or would it be a, or is it going to be a a series of hikes.
1: Okay.
6: So a lot will be, you know, investors will be evaluating what Fed Chair Warsh will be saying.

0: Markets are down now, of course, because of the uncertainty in the Middle East. And of course, you also have the tech companies because of the AI.
1: Anthropic, yeah.
0: Yeah.
1: Dari Amade, Elon Musk, as well as Sam Altman, they are warning about the dangers of AI.
0: Yes, they have to sound responsible because at the end of the day, AI is creating a scare in the sense that you talk about job cuts. There was one bank CEO, Standard Chartered, who was saying that he want to replace use AI to replace low-value workers, but and that he saw it as an investment. Of course, the term low-value workers is creating a little bit of unease among people because you're talking about the workers who are ultimately the consumers. They're the ones spending on the big businesses. And with AI development, it's creating this great deal of uncertainty as to the way forward as it relates to
1: The
0: employment.
1: researchers at Anthropic, they're also saying that the robots are not taking any instructions from them. They are taking their own instructions.
0: Right. So, there are no guardrails in place. Some have doubts, though, because the companies have not said that, look, we're going to cut back. They
1: Yeah,
0: have announced it.
1: they want
0: So,
1: regulations.
0: right, they want it. But the question is, how soon will we get it? What form, etc. Of course, China has its doubts as well, because they are also a party to this in the sense that they want the chips to help to develop their ambitions as well. Could this be a signal that they are going to cut back on exporting any AI chips to China?
1: China,
0: So,
1: okay.
0: it's a little bit of uncertainty about what exactly is going to come out of this, but markets are saying potentially it could mean a cutback in spending. And of course, spending has been driving a lot of these companies who are beneficiaries of the AI trend, and as such, investors are just running for cover at this point in time.
1: Okay. Thank you, Ferris.
0: Yes, thanks for having me.
1: That was Ferris Jackson, the Global Portfolio Strategist. He's now Assistant Vice President, Multi-Asset Portfolio Management at Barita Investments Limited, the country's only stockbroking firm. And we're talking about developments in the international capital markets, where central banks are now on inflation watch. The Fed meets tomorrow and Wednesday. 95% chance that there will be an increase in the benchmark federal funds rate from between 3.5 to 3.75% per annum to 3.75 to 4% per annum. Andrew Bailey and his team at the Bank of England on Threadneedle Street, they're also going to meet. Expectations is that are that they are going to raise rates too. Kazueda and his team at the Bank of Japan, the expectations is also that the benchmark rates will be raised. And that's it for Real Business today. Thanks to our studio engineer, Judith Crawford McGregor. Daily Harris and Johnny Daily know they are up next with the 2 Live crew. Join us again tomorrow for another edition of Real Business. I'm Ralston Hyman.
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2: 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Daily Harris, Johnny Daly, the Two Life Crew. Daly Harris and Chris Johnny Daly. It's the Two Life Crew of Afternoon Radio. The Two Life Crew starring Daly Harris and Chris Johnny Daly. Two Life Crew, Daly Harris. Two Life Crew, Chris Johnny Daly. Two Life Crew. Two Life Crew, Daly Harris. Two Life Crew, Chris Johnny Daly.

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0: Well, thank you so much, guys. 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
1: If I had the line and you had the bass, then strike it up.
0: The WhatsApp line is alive.
1: Line after line going straight to your mind.
0: If you're just joining us and you're not a part of the WhatsApp family, it is 876-553-5908.

0: souped up tempo. 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Hit my 5.0.
1: And that's what we all need right now.
0: Blow. The girl is on standby, waiting just to say hi.
1: Can't be drinking anything room temperature right now.
0: Pursuing to the next stop. I bust a left.
1: Need ice.
0: The next block. The block was dead, yo. So I continue to A1A. Girls were hot.
1: Well, if you live in Jamaica, you're calling for ice.
0: Driving Lamborghinis.
1: If you live elsewhere, you might not be calling for ice so much. Afternoon, madam producer, how you doing?
0: For the chumps on the wall. The chumps acting ill because they're full of eight ball. Gunshots ranged out like a bell. I grabbed my nine, all I heard was shells. Falling on the concrete real fast. Jumped in my car, slammed on the gas. Bumper to bumper, the avenue's packed. I'm trying to get away.
1: It would not be a great time for Vanilla Ice to come back right now, right?
0: They passed me up, could run it.
1: Maybe a name change?
0: Was a problem, yo. Check out the hook.

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1: Yes, what you do?
2: What you do?
1: You go check me prostate.
3: No, seriously?
1: Me not do that.
2: 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Me have to take it serious. 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But better safe than sorry. So me do the full package. Plus, the NHF card help pay for the PSA test. Biggs, you're 40, you know. The earlier, the better. Because me know you still want fire panel cylinder.
4: That is it. NHF is here for health. NHF is here for you.
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0: set me free. We'd like some rain to set us free right now. Can we pray for some rain, please? Can we all just start praying for more rain? We need water. Water is what we need. The big SOS from Jamaica is that the land of water and water is running out of water. That doesn't sound good at all. You know? Listen, people, we're going to do some praying. Some praying needs to happen. We need some rain. Good afternoon to all the good folks locked in. I'm seeing you guys. Thank you so much. Hey, Marlene from St. Bess. It is such a pleasure to be with you. Red Rose and the entire crew. Yes, man. I'm seeing the man from Plowden. Yeah, Dale from the U.S. is saying, yeah, big up yourself, Dale, every time. All the folks here. Man, it's great to be back. Hi, Yvonne. Desireen and the entire crew. Doreen, man, you guys are making me feel good. Listen, why Jamaica, we are keeping up. There's so many things. No, Jamaica, I'm trying to take a little break from Jamaica, but Jamaica keep popping up on my timeline. Things are happening here. We keep him. We are going with things. Both good and bad. Both good and bad. God, please help us. We need to, a lot of focus needs to happen here in Jamaica on fixing things and not just criticizing things. I think we need to move into the fixing phase of the nation right now. You know what I mean? Because if it's criticism you want, you know, if it's negativity you want, if you want people. We've got that a lot, so we need to move into a different phase now, my country. We'll fix things instead of criticizing everything, for sure. But it's good to be back with you. Good to look across the glass and see my sis. Yes, good afternoon, Sister Harris. How are you doing? Listen, man, I did, in fact, miss you guys. I did. I can say that. Yes, man. I'm a dealer.
1: Johnny, them didn't miss you too. Them didn't miss you too.
0: I did miss you guys.
1: Oh my gosh, the amount of greetings I get out of road.
0: Oh gosh.
1: Where is Johnny? How many I see Johnny? Mr. Johnny, if you take vacation sometime, do you know?
0: Yes, yes, yes.
1: Yes, to get a little vacation sometime.
0: The break is good.
1: Mm-hmm.
0: Yes, man, to re-energize yourself and come back ready for the work. Because I see you guys are putting in the work as well. Hi, Sue. Are you looking?
1: She's looking classy today.

0: there.
1: Always looking good. Hi, Sue. I tell you.
0: She look like she got bank. Go get what, go back get one yacht money.
1: Oh, I was about to say a barrister, but Sue, one of them official.
0: And when she walk into the bank, and say, hi, I'm here. Where do I sign?
1: Cannot be denied.
0: Yeah.
1: Cannot be denied, Sue. You're on the look. Sis, but you are going with yourself, Tina. Johnny, I tell you.
0: Johnny, me want to ask, what the white line did people? The white line.
1: The white line on the road. Look here, there.
0: Where do people? Mm-hmm. Where do people? Mm. If they not drive pantapa it, they might drive zigzag it, they might drive cross it. Mm-hmm. No, only give white line a break, no man. Make your white line prosper.
1: And guys,
0: staying on the lane. Staying on the lane.
1: We have to do better than Jamaica, I keep telling you, that, because every time you step out of Jamaica, just for a little bit, you start saying to yourself, what is wrong with us? Because, no, it's true.
0: No, man.
1: It's true.
0: I see a lady a while ago, you know, and the way she cut me off, she thought she cut me off. Because we're at the stoplight. We're going to go right.
1: Right.
0: She's not wrong lane. So the man in the front of booth, sorry, now. So she cut, she chub over. And then she looked, the action look my way, because she know what. And I said to myself, you know, all it would take is just to wind down the window and say, can you let me in? I'm
1: just
0: in the wrong side.
1: Yes.
0: She come over and me say, Lord, today I'm going to be a two-life person and just make sure go on. Because me could have cut her off, but she don't know how to drive. Which part she cut me, couldn't cut me off.
1: We do wrong and strong.
0: Yes.
1: As if it's a right. Wrong and strong?
0: Yes.
1: Guys, let's pipe down on the wrong and strong. No, if you're wrong already, you're wrong already.
0: Them are wrong, go right down to the A, B, C, D, Z.
1: You know, take your time, drag your hand out that lion mouth, you know. Mm-mm. You're wrong already, you're wrong with it.
0: Wrong all the way, and then when they reach down in the alphabet, now them say, all right, so, everybody not perfect.
1: Mm-hmm, mm-hmm. No, yeah, try to take shame out of your yard. But it not come as true. No, they rang and strung something.
0: I'm gonna ask the traffic people if they can put, because it's new, can you put some kind of indication to let drivers know that East Avenue, so once you're in the left lane, East Avenue is left turn only.
1: Yeah.
0: Because what's happening is a lot of people get to it and then realize, oh my gosh, I can't go straight.
1: Right.
0: I'm in the wrong lane. And it causes a little if police are not there. So I think if there's a sign, come remember that everybody live a town. People come a town. And last week when them come, you could have drive straight. Now you tell me, say, don't. So I'm asking for a sign.
1: There's a lot we can improve there today,
0: yeah,
1: in terms of just signage on the road,
0: yeah,
1: and helping people to navigate, because as you say, not everybody is from town.
0: No.
1: We do have a country where tourists do visit and drive.
0: Yes.
1: It would be, you know, it's another thing I'd love to say is we're leaving a lot of money on the table. And I'm talking about the government and the monies they could actually get from people and the infringements on the road. We're leaving a lot of money on the table, Dahlia. All we need is some technology. That's all we need, you know?
0: Yeah.
1: I mean, people talk about manpower. We don't need manpower everywhere in today's
0: technology day of 2026. Johnny, no. If you're a driver in England and you see one flash, expect something in the mail.
1: And that's been happening daily for over 20 years.
0: Yeah.
1: Over 20 years that technology has been around.
0: If you're a driver, you say, whoop, you say, oh God, the camera catch me.
1: A lovely picture. Turn up at your doorstep.
0: Yeah,
1: man.
0: Yeah, yeah.
1: And you can't see no you.
0: Canada not have no flash. Canada not have no flash, but the camera everywhere.
1: Come on,
0: so
1: man.
0: You have to be careful. It's going to come to you and you better pay it.
1: Yeah, yeah.
0: So
1: we are leaving a lot of money on the table.
0: Mm-hmm.
1: And again, it's because I just think that with a lot of criticizing in Jamaica, I read an article over the weekend. It's so true. Just like we talk about here, Dahlia, we have all of these green papers. We've studied everything. We've studied why education not working. Like I hear the Prime Minister talking about why education not work recently again. Mm-hmm. And I'm saying to myself, so we're going to another study again on why it's not working?
0: We've had reports.
1: Several.
0: Mm-hmm.
1: And we're going to do one more. So we're going to pay the reporters to report again. And that's what we've been doing over the years. Where's the implementation?
0: But my phone always off. Who could have called me when me there
1: were? Your phone, I say a true word.
0: No, who could have
1: your phone right now is saying seal a true word.
0: Okay.
1: We need the implementation.
0: Yeah.
1: We need action from all of the studies. We study a lot, you know. We can, every green paper, you can read it.

0: also need enforcement.
1: Action?
0: We also need enforcement.
1: Yes.
0: It's a thing what we're doing in Jamaica where we're sorry for... It's all like, all right, you do that, but we need some strict enforcement now.
2: Yeah, man.
0: Something's happening, and our children, like, which pitney them, I get too violent.
1: Mm.
0: And people are talking about, we're not going, that's when me the day of school. No, sir. No, ma'am.
1: It's much more prevalent.
0: No, sir.
1: Now.
0: No, ma'am. When me the day of school, me never experienced them. Something else.
1: The value systems were different as well.
0: Yeah, it's bad. It's bad, Johnny. Sometimes I never bring it up because it's so bad, but we can't look away forever. And we need something to reach some of these little youngsters about conflict resolution. It's bad.
1: Yeah, yeah. And it's also bad daily because they're seeing adults, they're seeing the people who should be setting example behaving badly.
0: But also, I social media is growing this generation.
1: Okay. Absolutely.
0: And what are we doing to counter it? I tell somebody, Lime Tree Lane was not entertainment. Lime Tree Lane grew a generation of Jamaicans.
1: Absolutely.
0: You sit down and you watch and you say, oh, people in our lane use resilience, them use determination, them use sense of community, all of that. And you could relate to it and walk away with examples of how you could live and what you could do. Behavior is learnt.
1: Yeah.
0: Behavior is learnt.
1: Yeah.
0: And so what are we presenting?
1: It wasn't just entertainment. You're right, it was so much more. Which is why even till today, I can tell you, people will stop me and say the impact. Talk about the impact Lime Tree Lane made, not just on them, on their entire family.
0: Yes.
1: Like it was a family thing. People sat down to watch it together.
0: Of course.
1: Wholesome Jamaican
0: and before, team. If something before you call somebody, you say, you say, me Zella did deal with that something. And something I got to deal with it in because. Yeah. Colin, me never say Toronto no have no camera, you know.
1: Oh, whoa.
0: Me say, it no flash like, oh.
1: Yeah,
0: England
1: are,
0: flash.
1: Yeah, some of them are flash now, dear.
0: Canada flash.
1: Depending on the street that you're on. Yes,
0: some
1: of them are flash
0: see,
1: now.
0: See, all right. Thank you, Colin. Yeah, I stand corrected and I love to be corrected.
1: When you go up on them highway,
0: in flash. Canada?
1: Yes.
0: Oh, my God.
1: That's what I'm saying. Everybody's stepping up, but we need, and let me tell you something. And we're not saying that, you know. And all those series, Lime Tree Lane was one of them, but there was some before Lime Tree Lane as well.
0: Holy man. There was like Great Junction.
1: Great Junction. There was one called
0: Pull It Hall.
1: Right. And some of them were historically based, but they were all such good, like, you can watch good TV without worrying about your children seeing something that you're not going to be,
0: But you could have called them and said, come watch it because you're learning something. What is happening now? Is you see the little short drama them, the reels them.
1: Oh gosh, man.
0: Everybody is seeing, me want to go study. Me don't know which if it's a chiropractor or what. Me want to go study this something where I go fix neck. Me want to go study where I go fix neck. Cause you see now the next 3 years, Johnny.
1: Oh gosh, man.
0: Everybody are come the neck.
1: My physio not the complaining. Neck. My physiotherapist busy. She's
0: neck,
1: not
0: man.
1: Complaining.
0: Neck.
1: Neck
0: and with back. With that, I see them then don't so. You know it. Me is a content person. Me no mind. But sometimes when you not watch it, the kids are nearby and when you so in it, you not pay attention to the kids and what are the children? What are we providing for them? It too. Then too aggressive, sir. May I tell you?
1: And I don't know if people are watching the space, but if you notice that they had to settle.
0: Mark
1: Zuckerberg and the Facebook, the Meta crew, they had to settle with a lot of states in the US because of the same thing. Where they're saying you targeted children and you didn't allow any protection for them.
0: You want to know what is the biggest thing I took away from that, Johnny?
1: Okay.
0: When Zuckerberg said, so okay, this is what we are doing. Welcome to YouTube and TikTok.
1: Okay.
0: That's what I'm saying. I'm just, are we alone?
1: Are we alone now, perfect?
0: Welcome to YouTube and TikTok. So I said, okay, so there's a general understanding that this space is targeting young people and what it is doing. So what are we doing? Some countries have no restrictions both on the age and access and all them things.
1: Yeah.
0: What we are doing, we have to do something.
1: I hear the question being asked, but I don't know what we're doing.
0: We have to do
1: it.
0: Something. After we pick them bright, you know, then
1: action.
0: Grab everything.
1: When I hear my people say, Jamaican TikTok, look here. 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
1: Getting ready for the birthdays and the anniversaries, but I'm telling you, the WhatsAppers are up and running.
0: Love it.
1: Albert says, saw something on CNN this morning where teachers should sound the alarm that children in the classroom cannot read up to 15 years old. Do you believe that in the USA, Albert Town? Albert saying from Spanish Town. Albert, listen, the US, if you do the research, does not have the best educational record, you know. you know, there are countries in this world that are far advanced. They're doing much better in terms of population and so on. Mm. I'm not surprised about that. With all that is going on in the U.S., with 50-odd states, mm-hmm. with there's a line in terms of lots of lines and demarcations where, you know, and then blacks and all. If you check these states, I'm probably sure mm-hmm. Some of these places are places that are not getting the kind of support from the national budget or federal budget that they should be getting.
0: Mm-hmm.
1: And all of this. No surprise here, Albert. Trust me.
0: No, but we used to be pioneers. Jamaica never used to wait for nobody.
1: Mm-hmm.
0: Like, we knew that, you know, we were having issues with literacy. And we did a lot of remedial programs within the schools.
1: Yes.
0: I'm not saying it's not happening, but he's correct. We have a lot of school leavers
1: mm-hmm.
0: that are not with the level that they should. If you leave
1: right
0: school,
1: here in Jamaica,
0: if you left school and you can't basic read and write,
1: problem.
0: That's a problem, and it's a and I feel it because we have come from a place where the majority of us used to have to take X, mark X, on a document when we are collect with peer or any paper, and we did programs in Jamaica to address the literacy issue. We have to keep doing that. We can't, and it's

0: empowering. It I always tell people, you know, if you can't read and write, find a program. No matter what people say, then can say then you can't read and write. I got able for read and write. No matter people stop you from empowering yourself, and once you can't read and write, then can't talk to you.
1: Cannot stop you.
0: Mm-mm. Listen, it's birthday times, and we know Monday going, and we are catch up weekend, everything. So I make me fly night, Johnny.
1: Yes.
0: Over the weekend, Mercedes Shepherd celebrated her birthday. She's one of our makeup artists. Very talented producer. Do you know Mercedes? I have a whole heap of different talent.
1: All right, Mercedes.
0: Yeah. So big up Mercedes. Gregory Bryce, one of our sports reporters with The Gleaner. Happy birthday, Gregory. Nicoya Richards, customer service representative, also with The Gleaner, celebrated over the weekend. When I bring a cake, come. Today, that's the only problem I have, right? Okay. Shandy Roberts Ariga, it's his birthday today. And Nicara Cook, web content assistant, also celebrating today. Heading right to WhatsApp. I see Star Bubble already. Johnny. All right, I'm right here. Happy 6th birthday to Miss Zaria Edwards from Amelia District, Amelia PA St. Catherine, from Grandmother Janet Gordon and Robert Green. Always locked in to the big 94. Happy birthday to Neville Mercy, Stanford Elliott, Cuthbert Lambert, Leon Bennett, Derek Warrell, Wayne Bennett, Michael Rodney, and my wife, Donna Cardoza. You left the best for last. 70 degrees Fahrenheit and sunny from Soji in Detroit. Good afternoon, Two Live Crew. Kindly send out birthday greetings to Nurse Badru. She's celebrating her birthday today, and it's coming from the Goldsons family at Camperdown Road and the Gordon family in McIntyre Villa, Kingston 16. Birthday greetings also going out to Odane Lawson from Duncan's Trelawney, from his four children, Azealia, Ariana, Kadane, Kieran, Father Winston Lawson, a.k.a. Bados, Mother Elsa Lawson, a.k.a. Marcia, brothers and sisters and other relatives and friends. Wishing him all the best on his birthday and God's richest blessings. Greetings to my dear niece, Shanique Blackwood. Wishing her God's richest blessings. Hoping she'll have many, many more wonderful years. Coming from Doreen Anderson. And this one is going out to Merlene Thomas and Flo Bentley. Mm-hmm. I'm going to start with Merlene. She's from Shortwood SDA Church, celebrating her birthday today. And that one's coming from the Family Life Department with Nuff Nuff Blessings. Flo Bentley celebrated her 50th birthday yesterday, coming from her spouse Fitzroy, her son Akeel, cousin Angela, and her besties Jazette and Selena. We know you had a wonderful day, Flo. Happy birthday to you. Principal Sir Walters. And teachers Miss Lake and Simmons of the Harborview Primary School celebrating their birthday today, coming from Mrs. Nicole and Harborview Primary School family. Wishing you all a great, great day. And along with Marlene, Nasila Hall of Shortwood SDA is also celebrating her birthday today. So big up to you, Nasila, from the Family Life Department. This one is going to... Dante Allen from Aberdeen, St. Elizabeth. Enjoy your day to the fullest, Dante. It's coming from your father, Dean, your mother, Annie, and Sean Rick, and Javier. Grandmother, your auntie, your uncle, other relatives and friends with loads of love. Fayanne Wint Foster is also celebrating a birthday today. Fayanne, this one's coming from your wonderful husband. He says, thank you for filling his life with love and happiness. Your children.

children, your grandchildren, your nephews, sisters, relatives, and friends, all in Aberdeen District, St. Elizabeth, saying happy birthday to you. Hi, Red Rose. All right, this one's going out to my sister-in-law, Colleen Dunn Thomas of Cypress Hall over there in Red Hill, St. Andrew. Celebrated her 50th birthday on Friday. She's a wonderful sister-in-law to me. And this one's coming from Angie Dillett and Alicia, from her husband, Dane, her mother-in-law, Miss Polita, sisters, Daisy, Sharon, and Janet, brothers, Lance, Scarrett, Owen, Rayon. Love you, Colleen. A happy birthday to you. This one's also going out to Shanae Jenkins. Shanae Jenkins, surgeon on Cypress Hall, Red Hills, celebrated her birthday yesterday. She's loved by all of us at Cypress Hall, coming from her husband, Captain Surgeon, son Daniel, mother Sandra, sisters, brothers, aunts, and uncles, also from the members of the Cypress Hall Baptist Church. Love you dearly, Shanae, from Auntie Angie. All right, this one's going out to Anika Hannah of Newfield in Newport, Manchester. Celebrated her special day on Saturday, coming from her children, Ren and Siesta, the Hannes family in Newfield, her church family at DTA, and the Ferrans in Albion. We love you, girl, and we know you had a blast. And this one's going out to Natalia Ferran. They call her Pinky, also of Albion in Notpatrick, Manchester. Coming from her parents, Tisan and Nathaniel Ferran, her brother, Nashawn, I'm going to say it's Nashawn, and the Hannes family in Newfield, and the Ferrans in Albion. Oh, it's our second birthday. Happy birthday, Pinky. Love you, love you. Special birthday wishes to Jade Lee, a first form student of Mount Alvernia High in Montego Bay. Love you, sunshine. From your mom, Judy Lee, your dad, Robert, and your brothers, Jaden and Jovan. All right, this one is a birthday to my cousins, Akilia McPherson, a.k.a. Sashna, and Tayshawn Orgill. Also my friends, Monique Graham and Donovan, a.k.a. Brown Man, celebrating their birthday today. Coming from the original greetings girl, Melisha, a.k.a. Porridge. Hi, 2 Live. I'd like to send birthday greetings to my one and only son, Marvin Mendez, otherwise called Ringo. He resides in the U.K. Tell him I love him very much, and it's coming from his loving mom, Blossom, from your 6 children and your uncles and your aunt. Happy Earth Day to Mr. Campbell, a.k.a. Omar, of Newhall District in Manchester. Earth Day shout out from children, family, and friends, especially spouse Keisha. More life and prosperity upon you, Omar. Just go on full joy life one day at a time. Also, happy Earth Strong to Jason of Richmond in Manchester. Coming from parents Dorset and Sylvester, siblings Nick, Shanisa, and JJ, nieces Alia and Zanique, a host of relatives and friends. Jason, enough love and blessings always, and just go on full joy, a special day. This one's an anniversary greeting shout out to Hubert, aka Tacky, and Carol in Boys Content. 35 years of marriage, you know. Wow, congratulations, guys, and bless you, bless you, bless you. Good afternoon, 2 Live family. Please wish my brother happy birthday. He's Mr. Wilbert Rowe, coming from Sister Diana, Father Winston, wife Gladell, sons Omar and Andrew, grandchildren, other siblings, nephews, nieces, in-laws, and church family. We love you, brother and pastor. Happy birthday to you. Got a few more. This one's going on to Jody Ann Beckford of Woodlawn, Phase 2 Mandeville, and Tori Ann Loudon of Carmen Estate. Wishing them many more and God's richest blessings. Happy birthday to the following persons. Lloyd Marsden, a.k.a. Roger of Harkness Hall, whose birthday was on September 12th. Over the weekend, Metana Montague of Bronx, New York, and Johan Stewart of Ontario, Canada. Nephews to Dexter. And today, Venica Clark, a.k.a. Myrtle, supervisor at KFC on Old Hope Road. Grand Aunt Vinette Love, a.k.a. Vinnie of Pennsylvania. It's Daniel Williams' birthday. Daniel Williams, our big, big athlete, footballers, Linval Dixon and Chanel Thomas. Mikey Smith is celebrating his birthday today. Happy birthday to you. And a happy, happy birthday to the lady of Sister Dominique Martin of the Spring Garden Company of Seventh-day Adventist Church and the Communication Department of the Morant Bay SDA Church. Coming from Pastor Andre Clark, the Board of Elders
and total membership. Oh,

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But you know what? It's Two Life Queen. 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

0: little Beyonce for you. Let you dive in the water. She and her husband are enjoying the time right now. Yeah, he's touring Europe. Yeah, he's been filling stadiums. Good to see Jay-Z back on the stage, I think. Brand new haircut and fresh and everything. I'm telling you, they're doing it, people. Mm-hmm. This is Babyface and LMA. Good afternoon, Miss Yvonne in Portland.
1: Every day like the first day. Still get butterflies, oh yeah. Middle of the night, we all the way.
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10: We have online Dr. Sandra Swaby, cosmetic surgeon, wellness coach, and motivational speaker. She's also founder of Harmony Health Cosmetic Clinic. She has about 10 more tackling, you know, but for the purpose of time, these we'll work with.
2: Right.
10: So, you know, sometimes the thing you love, the thing you're good at, or even the thing you thought you'd always do is suddenly no longer available to you. But not being able to do that thing doesn't mean you have nothing left to offer. Today we're talking about recognizing the many ways we can contribute, even when life, age, health, ability, or circumstances change what that contribution looks like. And Dr. Swaby is going to be joining us for that conversation. Hey, Doc, how are you doing?
2: Right. Let me see if Dr. Swaby is actually online. I think we're crossing lines daily. Huh?
10: Yes.
2: Let me check
10: that
2: to make sure that...
10: very BBC-ish.
2: Yes. Crossing lines.
10: Yes.
2: All right. Let me make sure that Doc is there. 1 second.
10: Yeah. But it's a very interesting thing. You know what I mean? Sometimes life changes. And we're not the same that we were 10 years ago, that we are now, and that we are 10 years after. And sometimes we feel like, oh, but this is all I know. This is what I can do. This is what I am. But there are other. Trust me. You're not a tree. You can't. You know, if you just stand up one place and not growing, flourishing. People feel like they can't flourish in something else. You can, and you will surprise yourself. You will surprise yourself at all that you can do. And that you're capable of. Fear always make you not want to try something. Try it, man. Try it. Doc, how you doing? I still having a little bit of a challenge connecting with Doc.
11: Hello?
10: Hi, Doc. You hearing me loud and clear?
11: I'm hearing you loud and clear.
10: Awesome. Thank you so much for joining us. I know you're busy. And I'm happy that you're with me. We put so much value on what people can do, don't we?
11: Yes.
10: Yeah, sometimes we forget that somebody's contribution can be much bigger than their job or their talent or their ability. Not true?
11: Absolutely. I was listening to you earlier and a saying came to my mind that failure is only a state of mind.
10: Mm-hmm.
11: Failure is only a state of mind. Once you understand that your challenges, your obstacles are here to make you jump over them. And to jump over them, you have to go higher.
10: Mm-hmm.
11: And if you always look at your obstacles like that, even if it's enormous, the bigger the obstacle, the higher you have to jump.
10: Yeah.
11: It's just that with the obstacles in life, if you jump over them, you don't really come back down.
10: Mm-hmm.
11: Because the elevation is from the lessons, the elevation is from the wisdom that you gain, the experience. And so there are always options and places to go when you think there is nothing else.
10: You know, do you think most of us even know everything we're

0: capable of?
1: No.
0: Yeah, I think we tend to just find the one thing or the two things we're good at, and we stay there.
1: Yeah, and there is value to being open to whatever that soft, quiet voice says. And sometimes the voice says, you know, go and do this, something you have never done before. And you're like, no, I don't want to try it because I don't want to try it and fail at it. But that's only your inner voice. That's only a part of the story because you could try it and be extraordinarily successful. So there's always value in trying either something new or maintaining what you're doing and doing it with a different strategy. Maybe it's just a different strategy and a different mindset. And I always tell my staff, don't be afraid to ask for help. Don't sit down with the problem, musing. Go and ask for help. Get somebody on the phone. Make an appointment to see somebody. Listen, pay a therapist, you know. Do something. Ask for help, and you'd be surprised what feedback you can get. So the road never ends. There's always an option.
0: There's always an option. I find, and I start, I said people put value on what you can do. So if you're a person with a lot of talent or you have a big career or you're very impressive in terms of your achievements, people tend to say, yeah, man, yeah, man, yeah, man. But what if you're not that person? What if somebody, you know, what are some of the, I don't want to say, I'll say different ways that people contribute that we don't even give enough credit to?
1: A fascinating question because you can even look. I walk very early in the morning, right? And I see the persons that sweep the road, and I'm always just so grateful for them that they're the ones that keep the roads clean. You know, somebody like that. But beyond that, we also have persons who support us with prayer, persons who support us with good vibes, good wishes, and persons in the background who are always praying for our good, you know, our family, our parents, whoever they are, and those also count, you know. And it's very important to be grateful even for the persons who you do not know are praying for you. So you give an overarching gratitude prayer for those, even for those you don't know of, who are supporting you and praying for you and beating you up. Yeah.
0: I like to, when I speak to people at church, different churches, about gifts, and I said to them, if you come to church in a bad mood, first person you're gonna see is the usher, you know, and that warm greeting sets the tone for how you will receive the word as it is delivered. Yet pastor is not the first person that you see often when you come to church. So if usher not warm and church environment not clean, it just doesn't happen. So you're correct. There are some people who contribute in ways that, because doc, it's so natural to me that we're not even recognize it. Oh my gosh, this person contributed in this way. Can somebody else sometimes see something useful in you that you don't even recognize in yourself?
1: Absolutely. But I would love to go back to that example you gave about church.
0: Yes.
1: Because at the end of the day, I do believe that it's not even about what person could contribute to us, what we can see and what others are doing. The first person and the last person we really can impact with our mindset is ourselves. So we are coming to church. Yes, there's going to be an usher that's going to greet us in an amazing, pleasant mood. But what about the mood we are in? What kind of energy are we bringing to that space? It's not always about looking for that source of energy to sort of perk you up. What energy, what mood, what great vibes are you bringing to the situation? Because you just bringing that energy can actually change a situation that looks dull to a situation that's bright.
0: Quite so, quite
1: So
0: so.
1: look at yourself first of all, and why are we going to church in a mood? I mean, I'm not saying that we're supposed to be happy and
0: No, me cannot
1: overjoyed.
0: go to church and somebody bad drive me.
1: It is no excuse to be in a bad mood, none whatsoever, because you're going to thank God for being alive,
0: Yeah,
1: none
0: yeah,
1: whatsoever.
0: yeah. I
1: Yes,
0: like what
1: yes,
0: you're
1: yes.
0: saying. Be
1: Yes.
0: responsible for your, where you are and how you
1: Of course.
0: feel.
1: Of course, and there's always something to be thankful for.
0: That require a lot. We're going to talk one next day about that.

0: Because that requires a lot of maturity, I think, a lot of practice get there. It's a good place to be, but boy, before we're upon it. So I want to go back to people seeing something useful in you that you don't recognize in yourself, but also they see it in you. How do you receive it? Because people can tell you, say, you know, I think that you can so and so and so, you know, I think you should do it. And you say, I don't know.
1: And, you know, I don't think it's about receiving it.
0: Mm-hmm.
1: It's about giving it to yourself.
0: Okay.
1: Because no matter how somebody says to you, oh, I think you'll be good at that, I don't think you'll be good at that. If you don't think you could be good at it, giving yourself that opportunity to be available to something new,
0: mm-hmm.
1: you'll never get there.
0: Okay.
1: You've had persons try to love you through your hard times to get to the good times, but if you don't decide to get to the good times,
0: mm-hmm.
1: and if you don't decide to work towards the good time, you'll never get there.
0: Okay.
1: You know, it's the gift you give to yourself.
0: Mm-hmm.
1: I can do this. I'm going to try. And then detach yourself from the absolute outcome. Understand that you are going to try, and whatever you are going to try, your faith in God
0: mm-hmm.
1: and your faith in the universe that everything is conspiring for your good
0: mm-hmm.
1: is going to be what's going to happen. So even though there's going to be obstacle, there's this big picture, there's this long-term objective that you're looking at. So it doesn't matter what comes along the way, you're still going to get there. But it also takes mental discipline to understand that even though today might not be a great day, the great day is still coming.
0: People ask me, what is productivity? How are people productive? We become very preoccupied with that word, you know, being productive. We have to get up and do something. Is there a difference, though, between being productive and actually being valuable to the people around you?
1: Absolutely. There's a lot of busy people who are not productive. Just busy doing a lot of things
0: mm-hmm.
1: and not being productive. And productive can be a number of things. You know, productive can be what you define it to be, whether you are accomplishing your own goals
0: mm-hmm.
1: or whether you are actually having to work on somebody else's project and accomplishing tasks that have been set out, objectives, etc.
0: Mm-hmm.
1: And sometimes we get busy just to not be productive, because sometimes we consider the task so big
0: mm-hmm.
1: we're like, listen, I can't even get to it. Being productive is understanding that sometimes it takes doing some small little things
0: mm-hmm.
1: even when the task seems Herculean and enormous. Doing small little things to start the momentum going to get to the big task,
0: mm-hmm.
1: right? And productivity also means being still, taking a quiet moment for yourself,
0: mm-hmm.
1: taking some deep breaths to clear your mind, to get rid of, you know, thoughts that are not serving you, to make place for thoughts that do serve you.
0: Mm-hmm.
1: That's part of being productive, to take care of yourself in mm-hmm. that still moment, to
0: mm-hmm.
1: hydrate, to eat properly. Those are things that are also very productive.
0: Yes.
1: You know, make sure that you're being active every day,
0: mm-hmm.
1: you know, setting strong boundaries between yourself and others.
0: Mm-hmm.
1: That's also being productive.
0: Yeah. All right, we're wrapping up now, but if I'm listening right now and I'm thinking to myself, I want to move from that place of believing that I don't have anything to offer, anything worthwhile to contribute. Where would you tell me to start first? Where do I look first? What do I create in myself that will move me forward?
1: And I think the biggest challenge that persons would need to connect to is not really to create anything in yourself in the moment, but to release any doubts, to release any tension, to release any anger, resentment, forgiveness, you know, whatever it is
0: mm-hmm.
1: that causes tension in your body and mind.
0: Mm-hmm.
1: And because all those things, all thoughts are things, and they occupy space. And if you have a block for some reason, probably

0: there is something of taking up space that is not allowing that great idea or that great solution to come in.
1: Right.
0: So probably where you could start from is releasing, you know, whoever have harmed you, releasing, you know, that trauma, recognizing that childhood wound and dealing with it.
1: Mm-hmm.
0: And as you release and make the way clear, then whatever is for you will arrive in its place. And I want to say that if you're in the New York area, we can talk so much more about this. I'll be at the Crown Plaza in Suffern on the 24th of September. You know, people can come and have a conversation. I'll be talking much more about these things.
1: Mm-hmm.

0: fun. We're going to have a lot of fun, a lot of spiritual conversation.
1: Which is the next thing people must realize. Growth is hard, but it is fun.
0: Yes. You're right, Dee. You're right.
1: Thank you so much, Doc.
0: You're welcome. Anything for you, my love.
1: All right.
0: Take care.
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What a big one. What a beautiful song. Jermaine Edwards, Agent Sasko. Afternoon to Dorit. How you doing, Dorit? Hey, Marlene in Braze Head. A Braze River.

afternoon to the Bethel Bible College student. Sending a big shout out to Dr. Swaby. Hey Yvonne in Morton, how you doing? That's Morton Park. You know how we do on a Monday.

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Our next guest is joining us at 3:30. Got some beautiful songs to play for you in between time. Good afternoon to my brother, Mr. G. Producing some great music right now. Mr. G, big up yourself in a G.

0: to remind you guys that this beautiful album is out. It's called Breath of Life. Only breath of from Queen Ifrika. Take a break, we'll be right back. Motivation on Monday on the Two Life Crew. Do what thou dost do.
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4: I have with me Abby Gay Smythe, founder and managing director. I Have a Heart Foundation. It's our Jar family, you know. Once a family, always family.
5: He's in a family.
4: Boy, Ab's story is always so inspiring. She's spent much of her life having to renegotiate what she thought her future would look like. She lost her mom to heart disease at 9, very, very young. And then at 19, she was eventually diagnosed with the same rare progressive heart condition. So, you know, giving up dreams of becoming a dancer, having to fight through university. Every time I say abs, she coming from surgery, heading to surgery, multiple surgeries, continuing health challenges. But she bears it with such strength, always smiling,
6: true,
4: even through the tough times, and is such a great advocate through the I Have a Heart Foundation. So it's great to have her. Hi, Abs. How are you doing?
6: Hi, I'm good. Thank you for having me.
4: So today, in general, you know, we're talking about, I like to call them dreams. I don't want to say deferred. I want to say redirected.
6: Mm-hmm.
4: So before heart disease for you,
6: mm-hmm.
4: Determining that this is what you can and you cannot do.
6: Yeah.
4: What did you imagine that your life was going to become?
6: Before heart disease, I saw myself being an actress like you,
4: mm-hmm.
6: and a dancer, because I did theater arts in high school, so
4: really?
6: We used to have to watch your plays, them and them something. And I say, yeah, that's what I want to do. I want to act and I want to dance.
4: Wow.
6: Yeah.
4: Wow. And then on hearing that this is the reality for you,
6: mm-hmm.
4: and at such a young age, how did you process that?
6: All right, so firstly, I was having signs and symptoms since I was 7. So from I was 7, I knew something wasn't right with my heart. Yeah.
4: Mm-hmm.
6: And then I was officially diagnosed at 19. And then when I got my diagnosis and my doctor said, yeah, your whole life is going to change. You can't do these things anymore. And I said, that means I can't dance anymore. He says, I'm sorry, but you'll have to put that dream aside.
4: Mm.
6: I mean, I was like, oh. So I can't dance. I can't act. I can't be as active as I used to be. So what am I supposed to do with my life? No, like, what am I supposed to do? No, because I didn't see myself doing anything else.
4: Mm-hmm.
6: So when I had to throw my dream away, it really made me sad.
4: Mm-hmm.
6: Yeah, it broke my heart for real.
4: It's a moment that I often wonder, because people around you, I mean, we want to make it better.
6: Yeah.
4: And we'll say to people, no, worry yourself, man. It'll go all right.
6: Yeah.
4: Tough it out, man.
6: Yeah.
4: And I don't know if that's what you want to hear in the moment when your reality is telling you that it's not happening.
6: Nah.
4: Yeah.
6: Mm-mm. I mean, I know people can't help. They can't do anything but give word of encouragement. But boy.
4: Mm-hmm.
6: Yeah, sometimes I know I hear that. At the time I know I hear that. Mm-hmm. Honestly, at 19, having to process that. The source of words never did like help me, to be mm-hmm. honest. But I had to accept it. I just had to accept it that this will be my new life.
4: Mm-hmm.
6: Yeah.
4: What helped you through that process?

0: this is something that can make or break, you know, especially a young person who is, and it's not every young person decides, okay, this is what I want to do. I have this passion.
1: Yeah.
0: Them still feeling it out.
1: And
0: you said, this is what I want to do.
1: Yeah.
0: And then life said, no, you still have to feel it out in your abs.
1: Mm-hmm.
0: What helped you through that process? Because you could have just got locked up at home and said, well, I'm done. I'm not doing anything.
1: Yeah. Acceptance. That's one. I had to accept that this is my life now. Mm-hmm. This is the situation. There's nothing I can do to change it. So I just have to accept it. I can't sit down and stress over something I cannot change. Mm-hmm. My doctors cannot change. So acceptance was one. And then I looked at it and I said, I'm going through this and there's something to take away from it.
0: Mm-hmm.
1: So there's either a lesson in there somewhere, but I know that I'm on this journey for a reason. So, and I did find a reason. I found my purpose through all of that. I found my purpose from pain.
0: Mm-hmm.
1: Yeah.
0: Yeah. But university tough.
1: Mm-hmm.
0: So this is what I'm saying. I mean, the dream is deferred, but you still have to go to school and get your degree and try to, you know, lead an active life. But going to university without everything is already tough. And you're in university. Surgery, hospital visit, you have to miss semester.
1: Mm-hmm.
0: At one point, you're looking at a 1.98 GPA.
1: And being on academic probation, I almost get kicked out of school.
0: Mm. Did you ever think to

0: yourself, look, this degree now finishing, you know, I'm going to do something else.
1: No.
0: Okay.
1: No. At that point, when I got called to the office to say, hey, your GPA is 1.98, you're being placed on academic probation. So the chair of the department at the time, she was the one who called me in. And that's when I broke down and spoke to her and I said, hey, I had to be missing classes and exams because I'm under investigation for a heart disease and I have to be traveling to Kingston for that. Yeah, so almost every week, every other week, I'm in Kingston, the back and forth, the stress, the anxiety, everything. Mm-hmm. So I wasn't performing well in school. And then when my first surgery came around in April 2012 and I had to sit out the semester, I was worried about catching up, but she said, don't worry about it. We'll accommodate, you know, you having to resit exams and catching up on assignments and stuff like that. And the whole university journey was rough because throughout university, I had to miss 3 whole semesters.
0: What?
1: First semester, when I did my first heart surgery. Next semester, when I had to do a second heart surgery in the same year.
0: Mm-hmm.
1: And then the following year, my device shocked me and I had some complications. I had to be admitted. So I had to sit out that semester. But from a 1.98 GPA, I pushed my way through school and I said I'm going to finish strong. And I made Dean's List.
0: See that?
1: Eventually, yeah. And I graduated with a 3.23 GPA.
0: Yeah. So you see, and that's why I love to do Mondays. Because sometimes there are people listening who, they're at that 1.98.
1: Mm-hmm.
0: And they're thinking, I'm done. I can't finish this degree, or maybe a degree is not for me.
1: Yeah.
0: But you're not only finished; you're finished strong.
1: Mm-hmm.
0: So there is hope for them as well. Yeah. What would have helped you, Abby, to make that transition? Because longer night studying. I'm trying to figure out what was the focus going through this degree.
1: All right. So first things first. I decided that, hey, no procrastination.
0: Okay.
1: So what I did, as soon as I got my assignments, matched them up right away.
0: Mm-hmm.
1: And I would do the extra reading, my extra research, applied myself in class, make sure somebody pay attention. And it's good to have support.
0: Mm-hmm.
1: So my lecturers, including Mr. Michael Sharp, God rest his soul. You have Miss Noreen Daly at NCU.
0: Mm-hmm.
1: Yeah, all my lecturers were accommodating. You know, and it's the mindset as well. You have to be determined.
0: Mm-hmm.
1: You have to say, hey, this is what I want. This is what it takes to get there. So you have to do what you have to do.
0: You have to do it.
1: Yeah, the late nights, the early mornings, the hard studying. You just have to do what you have to do if that's what you want.
0: I can't imagine how you must have felt walking across that stage to collect the degree.
1: Oh, my God. Listen, first of all, when I made the Dean's List, I was so happy. Like, I was so happy. I'm coming from a 1.98 GPA, almost getting kicked out of school for poor performance, to making the Dean's List. I was so happy. And then graduation day, I still had a fresh surgery scar from surgery number 4, I think.
0: Mm-hmm.
1: Yeah, so I still had a fresh scar. I just did surgery probably 3 weeks or so before that.
0: What?
1: But I said, nothing is stopping me from walking across that stage and collecting my degree. Yeah, and walking across that stage felt so good. I was like, I did it. All the hard work paid off.
0: Mm-hmm.
1: So yeah, I was happy and excited.
0: You know, that's positive, Abby. Like, when that's why I was happy, because she always head into surgery or whatever. Because you see her and she said, oh, I had a surgery. And for some people to do surgery, it's so scary, Abby.
1: Yeah.
0: How have you been able to navigate it? Like, every time in here, Abby, we have to go do a surgery.
1: Mm-hmm. All right, let me tell you. After my first surgery, after the second surgery, I kind of got used to it. Because, I mean, after my first heart surgery, my lungs had collapsed. So the day after that surgery, they had to cut me while I was awake to put a chest tube inside of me.
0: Mm.
1: Yeah? So pain that was so bad to the point where I was hallucinating. Never feel nothing like that in my life.
0: Oh my gosh.
1: Yeah, so after that, the minor stuff didn't faze me. So needles and them something there don't faze me. I mean, I was cut open while I was awake, given a chest tube. Nothing fazes me. And then again, acceptance. This is a part of the journey.
0: Mm-hmm.
1: I want to live. I want to stay alive. So if I have to do a surgery, I just have to do a surgery.
0: Mm-hmm.
1: And I pray a lot. My faith is strong. Yeah, I can tell you that much, that my faith is strong. And then having done multiple surgeries, 5 surgeries, after a while, it kind of, you know.

0: kind of get used to it. Even though I'm nervous each time, mm-hmm. I'm shaking each time I'm going into the theater.
1: Mm-hmm.
0: But, you know, once they put you to sleep, there's nothingness, like nothingness when you're asleep. You just know that you wake up.
1: Mm-hmm.
0: But before each surgery, though, before they put me to sleep, I always say, hey, no, make me sleep too long. As you're done sew me up, wake me up. No, make me sleep too long. Because sleep, them say sleep is next to death. Me say, wake me up. But I think it's acceptance and my will to live.
1: Mm-hmm.
0: I want to live so bad, mm-hmm. that anything I have to do to ensure that I stay alive.
1: There's a fight, and you're going to win that fight.
0: Yes.
1: Love it.
0: Yeah.
1: I mean, at one point, and for many, because that fight requires so much,
0: mm-hmm.
1: they would still be focusing, and that's fine,
0: yeah.
1: on the fight that I have to do.
0: Mm-hmm.
1: But there was a point in your story where the focus seemed to shift from, not this is not just my fight, but there are other people out there who are fighting as well,
0: mm-hmm.
1: and I need to help them through their journey. I need to be their voice.
0: Yeah.
1: When did that shift happen?
0: That shift happened after my first heart surgery, when my lungs collapsed. I was lying on a hospital bed, tube coming out of my side, being on oxygen, can't breathe, can't move, can't sit up, can't walk, can't mm-hmm. eat, can't do anything for myself.
1: Mm-hmm.
0: And then looking at the journey leading up to diagnosis and surgery, I say, this is rough. Financially, physically, spiritually, mentally, emotionally, it's rough.
1: Mm-hmm.
0: And I say, I'm not the only one going through this, living with heart disease. And I know that there are many other people out there who may not have the support that I have.
1: Yeah.
0: So I say, I want to help at least one person, especially having lost my own mom to heart disease.
1: Mm-hmm.
0: Yeah. She didn't have to die. And I was 9, so I couldn't advocate for her. I couldn't save her. So I'm now fighting for other people and trying to save other people.
1: Mm-hmm.
0: Yeah, I couldn't fight for her, so now I'm fighting for other people.
1: That's powerful.
0: Yeah.
1: Hey, we're going to take a break. We're speaking with Abigail Smythe, founder and managing director of I Have a Heart Foundation. When we come back, I want to talk some more about that, I Have a Heart, what it does, all the things it's been able to achieve, policies that she's been able to impact positively. So we'll soon come. This is the Two Live Crew.
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2: Listen, somebody said, big up abs. You're stronger than core rope. Johnny Corrup, very strong, you know.
3: Very, very strong.
2: One of your biggest cheerleaders, you know, Mr. Dennis. The world knows Miss Pearly grandson.
4: Yeah, listen, that man saved me in third form. Third form, stressed, depressed, on the verge of ending it all, and that man saved my life.
3: Big up himself, sir, Dennis.
4: Yes.
2: Oh my
4: he's
2: God.
4: He's been my friend ever since because he used to teach me in high school.
2: What? He was a good teacher?
4: Of course. He was so nice.
2: From your ear, I'm talking, you know, cadence. Now listen, you know. Yeah. Big up to you, Miss Pearly grandson. Jillian says, hey, Abby, so great hearing your story. You're strong and so proud of you. While you may not be able to dance or act, she can act, by the way. I don't know why she thinks she can do it. She can. You could help with choreography and directing.
4: True, that's so true.
2: That's true, man. Abby, yes, go do it. I am me and Johnny. We come.
4: I don't know if I am me.
2: We will. So we spoke about I Have a Heart Foundation, which you started.
4: Yeah.
2: To help even one person. Mm-hmm. When did you realize that this foundation? Because you start off with make help somebody, and then when did you realize that it was much bigger than you, and even what I think maybe you had envisioned when mm-hmm. you started?
4: All right, so I started to say I want to help at least one person with little money to pay for them surgery. Started with just me, my cousin Julie, and my other cousin Monique, just the three of us. I say, guys, help me with this. First thing we do, we walk and we get some tins and we beg some money upon the road. And then General Degree invited us to Manchester Fiesta. And then I say, you know, I want to share my story publicly. So I started going around to high schools in Manchester and Clarendon, sharing my story, raising awareness for heart disease. And then I said, I want to do more and I can do more. And late 2018, my doctor called me to say, hey, we're doing this mission and we need your help to get some blood for the patients. I partnered with them, did my first blood drive, got blood for the patients. So it's basically a mission where together we partner with an overseas organization, the OID, Montefiore Einstein Hospital out of New York, UE Cardiac Unit, and my foundation. And together we sponsor, I don't like to call them indigent, together we sponsor financially challenged people with free heart surgeries. So we did the first mission successful, and from 2018 we've been partnering, and since then, we've successfully saved 60 people's lives.
2: 60?
4: With three open heart surgeries.
2: What?
4: Yeah. And then after the first time partnering with them, oh God, it felt so good to see those people before, how sick they were before surgery. Mm-hmm. And after surgery, a man can say, yeah, I can go back to farming now. Mm-hmm. A young lady can say, yeah, I'll go back into the classroom teaching without feeling sick and fainting. Mm-hmm. Like, it's such a good feeling to see them before and after.
2: Mm-hmm.
4: And I say, yeah. Mm-mm.

0: And I kid you not, Delia, every single time I even question it in my mind, not even out loud, in my mind, God sends me reassurance. Mm-hmm. So every single time it happens, somebody messages me to say, hey, I have the same rare condition as you, and I don't know anybody else with it. I found your Instagram page. You inspire me. You motivate me. I'm talking about people from Malaysia, Romania, Netherlands, all over the world to look. And I see it and I say they look to me as that little beacon of hope. Because the condition is very rare, you know, so not a lot of people have it.
1: Wow.
0: Yeah. And because I've been so vocal on social media, which people have doubted and questioned before.
1: What if you're really,
0: No, if, why am I posting everything on social media and I'm doing it for attention, blah, blah, blah. Yeah, and now me posting it, sharing my story, it has given people hope. It has given people that courage and the strength to go on. Because it's a scary disease, you know.
1: Absolutely.
0: It's very rare and it's progressive, meaning as we get older, it will get worse.
1: It will get worse.
0: Yeah. So it's very scary.
1: Me just listening to it gives me a little bit of anxiety. You understand what I'm saying?
0: Yeah.
1: But I mean, I understand people. When them say, people look attention, then no go over there then. No, you decide to say you're not going to give the attention and stay over your page. It's crazy. Yeah. One of the things, I mean, that strikes me about, not just that I have a heart, but, you know, just your willingness to share, is that more and more we're finding young people experiencing health challenges, and when you have a voice like yours that's saying, listen, I know I have a challenge and this is what I'm doing, I think it is very important, because sometimes it's too late. They're experiencing symptoms, they're going through things, but they keep, them and family keep saying, then young, I could have never that.
0: Mind over matter.
1: Yeah, how important is that, that you identify and accept early that, listen, this is what's happening with my body, but I still have the spirit to win this.
0: All right, so when you're in a situation like that, you're seeing that something is wrong, a diagnosis is not, sometimes it's not the end of your life, sometimes it's the beginning of your life, like for me. Yeah, it wasn't the end, sometimes it's just the beginning. But you also, you have to pay attention to your body when it comes to getting tested and stuff. Don't listen, especially when it comes to heart disease, a lot of people ignore the signs and the symptoms. Heart disease don't only affect old people, like, because
1: of course
0: whenever I used to go to clinic, people used to say, oh, you're there with your grandmother. I said, no, I'm here for me. Them said, but you're so young. Heart disease don't business by your age. Babies are born with heart disease. So in cases like that, you have to make sure, say, you do the right thing. I have to accept that it's a reality, because we've had cases where people are having symptoms and it's literally killing them, and them say, oh no, it's a spiritual attack, a obia, I mean, co-worker, sprinkle powder on my desk, blah, blah, blah. You have to do the right thing, accept, say, yes, something wrong, go through the proper channels to get screening, and you're not alone. Other people out there go through the same thing or worse than you. Yeah, so it's not the end of the world. And also, I believe all of us have a testimony, and when we have a testimony or a story, we should share it, because it helps other people.
1: A lot of people see the awards, the achievement, the advocacy. They see the smiling Abby. I don't think they see a lot of times the reality of living with a progressive illness. It sounds to me like it's a constant pivot. I've been able to manage it here, and then I get a call, or I get a feeling, and something else changes. What keeps you, Abby, I would say, motivated to just pivot each time and to see each challenge as a hurdle that I'm going to jump and move on to the next thing?
0: All right. My will to live. As I say, I really no one did. At least not now. Because I'm on a mission, a personal mission. It's called Mission 109. I want to live to 109 years old. And while I'm living to 109, I want to help other people to live long and healthy lives through my foundation and advocacy and all of that. And the reason for Mission 109 is because my mom died at 39 and I was 9. So I want to surpass all the 9s my mom didn't get to see. And I want to help other people live beyond 39 as well. So that's one, my will to live. And God, my faith, and prayer and works.

0: But the thing is, people all, whenever I share my complications or share about my challenges, people always say, oh, you need to pray, you need to pray. All right, social prayer don't work. If social prayer did work, we wouldn't sick them in the first place.
1: Them need to read the Bible, because Bible tell us that prayer without works.
0: Yeah. So there's my faith, there's prayer, and there's works. Mm-hmm. I have to do what I have to do. So while I'm praying to God and say, oh, they must say, oh, you don't want healing because you're not praying, you're not blah, blah, blah. While I'm praying to God, I have to trust the resources that He gave me, the human and physical resources. So I have to trust my doctors. Mm-hmm. I have to go on my appointments, do my surgeries, do my tests, take my medications and all of that. So I have to do what I have to do. Mm-hmm. And when those challenges come, when I see the hurdles, them pop up in front of me, I know I have support to jump over them. Mm-hmm. So I make use of my support. And I tell myself that, hey, this is not the end. This is just another chapter in the story. Because in addition to the rare and progressive heart disease and me having to live with a battery in my chest, the heart disease gave me lung disease. My lung function capacity right now is 49%.
2: What?
0: Yeah, I got nasty blood clots in my lungs in 2023 that doctors are surprised I'm alive. Mm-hmm. So that it gave me lung disease. So there's heart disease, lung disease. Recently found out there's a brain disease. Mm-hmm. Three different types of migraine. There's arthritis, patellofemoral osteoarthritis in both kneecaps. Mm-hmm. There's nerve damage in my neck from a neck disease. Mm-hmm. There's scoliosis. There's endometriosis. So I'm always in pain. I don't know what a pain-free day is like. Mm-hmm. So yeah, people see the smiles, the work, the achievements, all of them niceness there. And I do share some of my bad days on social media, but listen, it's hard. If I should listen to my body every day, I'd never leave my bed. I'd never leave my house. Mm-hmm. I would never do anything. Yeah. But I understand that it's a part of the journey. Mm-hmm. And I look at it and say, they always say, oh, God give his hardest battles to his stronger soldiers. I don't say, why me? I say, God, thank you that it's me. Nobody else couldn't handle this. Mm-hmm. If he gave this to somebody else, like especially one of my big brother, them did a long time.
1: Break him.
0: Mm-hmm. Yeah. So it had to be me. And I have to be going through all this to walk more firmly in my purpose. Because mm-hmm. all of this is what have given me my purpose, to help save 60 lives, to influence government policy, mm-hmm. to do the blood drives that I'm doing, all of that stuff. So yeah, it's just my purpose. So
1: yeah. Before you go, you're preparing for another procedure yourself?
0: Yeah, I have surgery number 6 coming up in November or December.
1: It's a replacement ICD?
0: Yeah, to change the battery in my heart, because it's running out of time. It's nearing its end of life. So mm-hmm. we have to do surgery to get
1: it out. Yeah. Mm-hmm.
0: And
1: I'm afraid to ask how much it costs, Abby.
0: So the battery alone is approximately $20,000, and then the hospital fees about $350,000. The kit that my surgeon has to use to take the wire out of my heart is about $300. Yeah, and we're not talking about medication, aftercare, all of that stuff.
1: How can we assist though? Because my fear is that you're always helping others, you know, and then when your time come to receive help, you may not want to ask, but. But you have to. It's a lot. And we need you here to continue to help others. So how can we help?
0: On my Instagram, there's a link in my bio. There's a GoFundMe. I have a GoFundMe.
1: Okay.
0: Yeah, you know, I almost didn't start that GoFundMe, Dela, because I was so caught up in focusing on helping other people through my foundation, I almost forget about myself. Mm-hmm. Yeah, so it even took a while to start the GoFundMe. But I have been getting support on it so far, and I'm so grateful. So my social media pages, Abs Smythe, ABZSMYTHE, and they'll find the GoFundMe on there.
1: Mm-hmm. Guys, please go and support, because I tell you, you're not only supporting Abs, you're supporting so many others through which, you know, she's provided a voice for them and support. And when you hear 60 people are alive and well today because she assisted, we really have to put some help behind her. Always good to see you.
0: Thank you. It's good to see
1: you.
0: Don't
1: worry yourself. We're going to boss you. Mm-hmm. Me and Johnny.
0: I can't wait.
1: This is the Two Life Crew.
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1: And the time is 4 o'clock on the Big 94. 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
1: One of our Two Life family saying, oh my God, Dahlia, when you hear someone's story, you have to give God a thanks for life every second. She really is a tough. For some people would give up on life. Desiree in New York. Hi, Desiree. That is why she's here. That is why she was featured. Blessings.
2: Blessings, oh, blessings, oh, blessings. We manifest it.
1: This is Sean Antoine.

nothing but blessings coming your way. Afternoon to the good people of Plauen, coming from the man from Plauen. No fear, Jah will guide my life. 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

0: Thank you so much, my brother, Mr. Muir. Locked in. He says, welcome back, great music.
1: Time is sacred. Dreams been chasing.
0: It is good to be back, Mr. Muir. Back with my favorite crew, Two Live Crew.
1: Hear what I'm saying. It's the greatest.
0: Hey, man, from Boca Raton, how you doing?

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0: 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All the overcomers. Even when my back's against the wall. To the very last drop on this one, I'm telling you.
1: That becomes a butterfly. You too were born to fly.
0: She was born to fly. Afternoon to Abigail. Still with us this afternoon.

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Is it October 3rd? Okay, forget the 23rd. It's October 3rd. That's October 3, Emancipation Park. Make sure you go and support her blood drive, okay?

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0: like celebrate. 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
1: I'm a friend them. 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
0: Great song to remind you of how blessed you are.
1: So much I could miss if I...
0: Afternoon to Marcia from Plum Lane.
1: So long as I...
0: Marcia says, look here now, I have a whole heap to give God the thanks for. Most of all for life. Marcia, it is good to be back.
1: Could have been gone, but we still carry on.
0: So many things could have transpired.
1: True.

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Big up Gerald and Shelly Ann, Dalton, Davian, Abigail, Ali and Alec.

0: afternoon to Dahlia and guys here.
1: Move, see it and move. 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
0: Andre Bridget and Miss Dasa in McDonald climbing the and joining us right now for Run the Devil in a Man.
2: 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Already? 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
1: 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Ramsons, such a fine line.
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4: September is observed annually as Prostate Cancer Awareness Month, focusing on one of the most common cancers affecting Jamaican men. Join Simon Crosskill as he broadcasts live from the head office of the National Health Fund this Tuesday, September 15, from 9 a.m. to 12:30 p.m. Tune in to learn about prostate cancer and how men can take more proactive steps toward their health and well-being. That's The Hotline this Tuesday, September 15, with Simon Crosskill from 9 a.m. to 12:30 p.m., live from the NHF's head office. Remember, we're not just talk, we're substance.
5: Who exactly is a justice of the peace? And how much peace should it cost you? On Tuesday on Balancing Justice, we put JPs under the microscope. The service is supposed to be voluntary, so why are some citizens complaining that they're being asked to pay? And then there's the other side, people churning up saying, JP, just sign this reference for me, when the JP has never seen them before in their life. Balancing Justice host Andre Earl KC discusses JP, can you vouch for me? With the Honorable Stedman Fuller, Custis Road to Lorem of Kingston, and Mrs. Patricia Reed Waugh, JP, on Tuesday, September 15 at 9 p.m., right here on Radio Jamaica 94 FM. When somebody says, just get a JP to sign it, we're asking, is it really that simple?
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0: afternoon to my sister Jennifer in Connecticut. 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
1: Holy Ghost brought me down. My wife suit that day up, me no care. Holy Ghost brought me down. Anytime, anywhere.
0: Also is the Roots man from

Glory to the name of the Lord. Afternoon to Miss Carmen in Gregory Park. Miss Carmen says, I'm enjoying the gospel, Johnny. We're having a little sprinkling over here. She got rain in brackets. Giving thanks. Oh, Miss Carmen, I'm telling you. If you're getting a sprinkling in Gregory Park, we're definitely giving thanks for that. Every drop of rain should be met with a thanksgiving and praise.

0: I'm telling you, we're all guilty, my brother. Take a break. We'll be right back inside the Inspirational Hour, courtesy of Jamaica Plumbing Supplies.
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3: Oh yes, we all have sinned. I've fallen short.
4: I was guilty.
3: But there's one place you can go.
4: Charges.
3: To get those sins wiped away.
4: Doing disgrace. But Jesus, with his special love, saved me by his grace.
3: Afternoon to Elizabeth in Orlando.
4: And he pleaded.
3: Yes, Elizabeth said.
4: He pleaded my case.
3: Praying for Abigail
4: charges, yes,
3: on her upcoming surgery.
4: Charges.
3: Prayers up

big one from Glenn Graham. Afternoon to Q. Q from West Palm. Great to be back, Q. Also, good afternoon to Angie. Hey, Angie.

0: Did somebody say it's raining? Did somebody say give thanks? That's what we do on a Monday afternoon, Two Life Crew Motivational Monday.
1: Say this morning, I woke up and I look.
0: Debo says it's raining in Newport, Manchester. We're giving thanks for every drop.
1: But I never saw this day. So another day I live, I appreciate.
0: Giving thanks in prayer and song.

Sedalia. 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Thank you guys for sticking with us.

0: lesson.
1: Thanks to Abigail Smythe,
0: man comes with a lesson.
1: Founder and managing director of I Have a Heart Foundation.
0: Got to work harder.
1: Such a warrior.
0: We'll get better. Lord, I thank you for sunshine.
1: Thank you for sharing your story.
0: Thank you for
1: inspiring and motivating others.
0: It's a beautiful day. It's a beautiful day.
1: Gotta be thankful, my family. Gotta be thankful. You know, you don't know how good something is until you don't have it. Big up to my madam producer,
0: if you got life,
1: Denise Lee.
0: Then give God praise. You may not have much, but you're living day by day.
1: No worries, we deserve our part. After work power, for real.
0: Get up off that seat and put that.
1: Got some facts for you.
0: Hey.
1: Jamaicans know Arthur Wint as the man who won Jamaica's first Olympic gold medal. But running was only one of the things that he had to give. Wint was also a Royal Air Force pilot, a doctor who returned home to practice medicine, and later Jamaica is a High Commissioner to the United Kingdom. Did you know that?
0: Bad friends that came into my life.
1: That's why we do Fact of the Day.
0: Still here today.
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1: 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Do it again.

0: for you tomorrow. Big ups to Narin in D Park, locked in. Big up yourself in a Narin.
1: Many people died and never saw this day. So another day I live, I appreciate.
0: Listen, guys, we gotta go. We got a few commercials to play for you. Make sure you have a fantastic day, evening, for the rest of it. 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
0: 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It's now 5 o'clock, so we're heading to Beyond the Headlines starting right now.
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8: Good afternoon. I am Hal Shane Burke. Coming up in the news segment of Beyond the Headlines today, Monday, September 14, 2026. Parliamentary opposition says the government's school reconstruction program has failed. Student injured by boulder in St. Elizabeth on Friday, now in a coma in hospital. National Security Council declares lottery scamming a major national security threat to the BPO global services sector. Major Investigation Division and the military probing the murder of a Jamaica Defence Force soldier last night in Kingston. In business news, Digicel to sell El Salvador operations. The discussion segment of Beyond the Headlines with Dion Jackson-Miller comes up after this newscast. And now the details of the news on Radio Jamaica 94 FM and online at RadioJamaica94FM.com. The opposition People's National Party says the government's school reconstruction program has failed, accusing the administration of being more concerned with reopening schools than making them fit for learning. That's the charge from Shadow Minister on Education Damien Crawford, who says the government has failed to deliver the permanent reconstruction promised after Hurricane Melissa. Raquel Porter reports.
9: The PNP is putting the government's school reconstruction program on trial, and Shadow Minister on Education, Damien Crawford, laid out three main charges. He says the government has missed the reconstruction timeline it set for itself, failed with its interim solutions, and has been unable to respond effectively when those solutions break down. Citing a report from the Ministry of Education, he said 681 schools were said to be affected by Hurricane Melissa. But he said the government has sought to mitigate against its failure by focusing on those that were seriously damaged.
10: Whichever number that we use, 57 completed is an absolute failure of the nation's children and of the nation's expectations.
9: Mr. Crawford said the figures do not tell the full story, arguing that it leaves out schools that were not damaged by the storm and were already in need of repairs.
10: Balcombe Drive is a front and center example that wasn't affected by Hurricane Melissa, but is

0: still falling apart and is being masked by the fact that those are not included in our numbers.
1: He accused the government of building a narrative rather than building a nation, saying its claims are at odds with what education stakeholders are saying on the ground.
0: One of which is they're focusing on the fact that schools are open instead of focusing on the reality that they're either not functional or not safe. And so the government indicate 99% of schools open. Yet upon my observation, I would suggest a good 40 to 50% of those are either not functioning appropriately as it relates to delivering teaching and learning, or indeed not safe.
1: Shadow Minister on Education Damien Crawford. Raquel Porter reporting for Radio Jamaica News.
2: And Shadow Minister on Education Damien Crawford says the government seems to be acting like a bully, with persons being instructed, asked or directed to change the tone of their conversation to match government's opinion or narrative.
0: In the case of Holland, the principal had indicated that they left the class because it was unbearable. Yet the Minister of State in the Ministry of Education came to the fore to suggest that the teacher quote-unquote chose to leave the class as if it was a volunteer opportunity not indicated or not influenced by the unbearable situation that exists. I myself was sweating profusely when I entered into that tent.
2: Shadow Minister on Education Damien Crawford. And opposition leader Mark Golding is questioning the government's approach to rebuilding and reopening the schools damaged by Hurricane Melissa. Mr. Golding wants to know why the Jamaica Defense Forces Engineering Corps was not fully integrated into the reconstruction efforts. He's also questioning why the Master Builders Association and the engineering fraternity were not asked to lend their expertise out of a sense of civic duty to help with addressing the problems created by the hurricane.
3: All we hear from the government is that they're not enough grade one contractors. It's a planning failure on the government. There seems to be no sensible, structured plan for addressing this matter. They came to it late. Their execution has been poor.
2: In the meantime, Mr. Golding is calling on Prime Minister Dr. Andrew Holness to acknowledge that his remarks were inappropriate in the context of the struggles being faced by the students who have no choice but to learn in the elements. He said the Prime Minister's closer to nature comment is a display of arrogance.
3: No one would object to the idea of teachers from time to time exposing children to learning outside. This is a situation where the teachers are presented with no choice but to hold classes in either very hot tents or under trees, bamboo and mango trees. And that is where the children are expected to undertake all their learning until the government gets its act together. So clearly the Prime Minister misspoke. But instead of acknowledging that, with some humility saying he misspoke, maybe he was taken out of context and he never intended to in any way diminish the severity of the situation being faced by these students. Instead, he doubled down and started to talk about hundreds of peer-reviewed studies that show the benefit of learning in nature.
2: Opposition leader Mark Golding. Minister of Education, Senator Dr. Dana Morris-Dixon, says the ministry, along with the Ministry of Health and Wellness, is providing support to the three students who sustained injuries after being hit by a boulder in St. Elizabeth. Two school children aged 9 and 10 were badly injured, and a third child was treated and released after a boulder fell on them while they were walking to Merriwood Primary School along a train track in Breadnut Walk in northwestern St. Elizabeth on Friday. The route along the train tracks is used by residents of Breadnut Walk and Merriwood to get to and from their homes, as it is a shorter route than the 3.6-kilometer journey on the community road. Minister Morris-Dixon visited one of the three children at the University Hospital of the West Indies on Saturday, where she expressed sadness over the incident. Dr. Morris-Dixon disclosed that the child is now in a coma as doctors try to keep her alive. She reportedly suffered a fractured skull. Another child remains in hospital in St. Elizabeth after suffering a fractured arm and injury to her skull. The third child was treated and released. Dr. Morris-Dixon also committed the support of the ministry as well as the Ministry of Health and Wellness to the families of all three. Meanwhile, head of the Department of Anesthesia and Intensive Care at the UHWI, Dr. Kevin Metalor, told GIA.

0: is that the child is being given the highest level of care at the hospital. The National Security Council, NSC, has declared advanced fee fraud, commonly known as lottery scamming, a major national security threat to the BPO global services sector, which has reported billions of dollars in losses. The NSC has directed the major organized crime and anti-corruption agency to aggressively target perpetrators of the scam. Prince Moore reports.
1: The Office of the Prime Minister says the declaration was made at last Thursday's meeting of the National Security Council following presentations from the Global Services Association of Jamaica, GSAJ, and the Financial Services Commission, FSC. The OPM says this escalates the government's response by directing a coordinated law enforcement and regulatory approach to the issue and builds on the July directive, which mandated a joint legislative and policy response. It says the NSC used the opportunity to reiterate the devastating impact lottery scamming has had on the local BPO global services sector and its serious reputational and economic damage to the country. During its presentation, the GSAJ advised the meeting that scamming has cost the sector more than 6 billion Jamaican dollars, with the government losing up to 900 million Jamaican dollars in revenue annually. Scamming has also directly resulted in job losses, with the dismissal of almost 2,000 BPO employees and the loss of several thousand Jamaican jobs. Commenting on the issue, Chairman of the NSC, Prime Minister Dr. Andrew Holness, said lottery scamming requires urgent and robust attention as it threatens the second largest foreign exchange earner and employment generation industry in Jamaica. Dr. Holness says the government is committed to eradicating this problem and will work with the BPO global services sector, local and overseas law enforcement and regulators to coordinate a comprehensive response to this threat. The OPM says, as an added layer of response, the FSC has committed to implementing a regulated architecture which will better enable elevated supervision and information exchange on persons carrying out fraudulent and scamming activities in the BPO GSS sector. Prince Moore, Radio Jamaica News.
0: In the meantime, the National Security Council will be getting tough on the misuse of dealer and demonstration license plates by scammers and other criminal networks. The plates are being used by criminals to facilitate illicit activities and by those seeking to evade taxes. The Prime Minister has directed Tax Administration Jamaica to immediately finalize and implement a formal system which will allow demonstration plates to be traced. Dr. Holness told the National Security Council meeting that the matter is one of grave national concern, requiring the loophole to be closed. Meanwhile, the police's role in lawful evictions was discussed at Thursday's meeting of the NSC, with the Prime Minister directing the Jamaica Constabulary Force to review its operational procedures. This follows the operation in Cooper's Pen, Trelawney on August 11 and the detention of residents during the exercise. The Prime Minister said while the police have a general duty to support the execution of court orders, he reiterated that this duty must be executed with professionalism and respect for the rights and dignity of those affected. Members of the Major Investigation Division, MID, and the Jamaica Defence Force are this afternoon probing the circumstances which led to the murder of a member of the military. 37-year-old Andre Thompson, a resident of Gregory Park, St. Catherine, was killed by gunmen on Eve Lane in the vicinity of Orange Street, Kingston, last night. It's reported that about 11 residents heard explosions coming from the vicinity of Prestige Bakery. The police were called, and on their arrival, a silver Toyota Axia was observed parked along Eve Lane with all four doors opened. During a search of the immediate area, the soldier was found lying face down in bushes. He had bullet wounds to the upper body. A firearm and ammunition believed to be the property of the soldier were recovered at the scene. Reports are that three men were seen running from this area in the direction of Allman Town shortly after the shooting. The police have identified the woman killed in Sunday's police operation along Knightsdale Avenue in St. Andrew. She is Cadian Edwards, a resident of Mandeville in Manchester. Ms. Edwards was among three people fatally shot during a reported gun battle between the police and

0: gunmen in a Honda Vezel motor vehicle. She was a passenger in the vehicle. The other deceased have been identified as Duar Archibald, otherwise called Max, and a 39-year-old Damien Byfield of Fraser's Content in St. Catherine. The police say the men were members of a criminal syndicate linked to major robberies, murders and shootings in several parishes. Jamaica welcomed more than 700,000 cruise passengers from 234 ship calls during the first 7 months of the year as tourism officials move to expand both the number of vessels calling on the island and the ports they visit. More in this report from Kemen White.
1: Deputy Director of Tourism for the Americas, Philip Rose, disclosed that this morning that the more than 736,000 cruise passengers visited Jamaica between January and July. He was addressing the official opening of the Jamaica Product Exchange, JPEX, at Moon Palace, Jamaica in Ocho Rios, St. Anne. The country's principal cruise ports of Montego Bay, Falmouth and Ocho Rios accounted for much of the traffic, but Mr. Rose said cruise activity was also being expanded into other areas of the island. He disclosed that four ships had visited Port Antonio and Kingston during the period. The Deputy Director of Tourism also announced that Disney Destiny is expected to begin calling at Falmouth on October 13, bringing just under 2,800 passengers. Jamaica is currently receiving calls from several of the world's major cruise operators, including Norwegian Cruise Line, MSC Cruises, Royal Caribbean, Carnival Cruise Line, Princess Cruises, and Virgin Voyages. Mr. Rose said the cruise sector proved to be an important partner in Jamaica's tourism recovery following Hurricane Melissa. Jamaica's tourism authorities are simultaneously seeking to spread visitor activity beyond the traditional resort centers. The deputy director pointed to Kingston and Port Antonio as destinations capable of attracting visitors interested in experiences beyond the country's established beach resorts. The cruise performance forms part of a broader tourism recovery, which saw Jamaica welcome approximately 2.3 million visitors between January and August, generating $2.5 billion in revenue. JPEX is being staged by the Jamaica Hotel and Tourist Association in partnership with the Jamaica Tourist Board. Kemen White, Radio Jamaica News.
0: In the meantime, Jamaica has recovered approximately 70% of its tourism room stock affected

0: In the meantime, Jamaica has recovered approximately 70% of its tourism room stock affected by Hurricane Melissa, with more than 11,000 rooms expected to return to service between this year and 2027. Mr. Rose said the remaining 30% of the affected room stock is expected to come back on the market by early 2027, providing a significant boost to the country's accommodation capacity as visitor demand continues to recover. Among the properties scheduled to return are Zoetry, with 49 rooms expected in October, and the 392-room Sandals South Coast in November. Just over 1,900 additional rooms are expected to return in December, including Bahia Principe, Sandals Montego Bay, Sandals Royal Caribbean, and Iberostar's Rose Hall operation. A further surge is expected during the first quarter of 2027, when just under 3,500 rooms are projected to return to the market. You're listening to the new segment of Beyond the Headlines. Here's a recap of our top story. Parliamentary opposition says government school reconstruction program has failed. Still to come in business news, Digicel to sell El Salvador operations. We'll be right back.
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The transaction is part of a broader strategy to strengthen the company's financial and competitive position and direct investment towards markets where it sees the greatest opportunities for long-term growth. Group CEO Marcelo Cataldo says the sale will allow Digicel to concentrate its resources on the Caribbean. He says the company is investing in its networks, technology, products and customer experience, including subsea connectivity, fiber expansion and increased network capacity. The company says the transaction is subject to regulatory approvals and other customary closing conditions. It is expected to be completed during the first half of 2027. The Jamaica Manufacturers and Exporters Association, JMEA, will use Expo 2026 to promote its Buy Jamaican campaign. Executive Director Kamisha Turner-Blake says the campaign is aimed at educating Jamaicans about the importance of buying quality Jamaican-made goods. Speaking on Real Business, she says social media will also be used to promote the campaign, particularly as imports increased to $3.2 billion during the first 5 months of this year. Ms. Turner-Blake says the use of Expo 2026 and social media will help to keep marketing costs down at a time when local manufacturers and exporters are still struggling to recover from the impact of Hurricane Melissa. She says the hurricane wiped out an estimated $12 billion, or about 57% of Jamaica's GDP. The JSE index declined by 3,990 points, while the junior market index declined by 22 points. There was trading in 114 stocks, of which 36 advanced, 62 declined, and 16 traded firm. Trans-Jamaican Highway was the volume leader with 40% of total volume. And that's the end of the business roundup. And to end this edition of Beyond the Headlines, here's a recap of the top stories. Parliamentary opposition says government's school reconstruction program has failed. Student injured by boulder in St. Elizabeth on Friday, now in a coma in hospital. National Security Council declares lottery scamming a major national security threat to the BPO global services sector. Major Investigation Division and military probing murder of JDF soldier last night in Kingston. And in business news, Digicel to sell El Salvador operations. For these and other stories, please log on to our website at RadioJamaicaNewsOnline.com. The discussion segment of Beyond the Headlines is next with Dion Jackson-Miller. I'm Hal Shane Burke. Good afternoon.

0: Jamaica.
1: Who exactly is a justice of the peace? And how much peace should it cost you? On Tuesday on Balancing Justice, we put JPs under the microscope. The service is supposed to be voluntary, so why are some citizens complaining that they're being asked to pay? And then there's the other side, people turning up saying, JP, just sign this reference for me, when the JP has never seen them before in their life. Balancing Justice host Andre Earl KC discusses JP, can you vouch for me? With the Honorable Stedman Fuller, Custis Rotolorum of Kingston, and Mrs. Patricia Reed Waugh, JP, on Tuesday, September 15 at 9 p.m., right here on Radio Jamaica 94 FM. When somebody says, just get a JP to sign it, we're asking, is it really that simple?
2: September is observed annually as Prostate Cancer Awareness Month, focusing on one of the most common cancers affecting Jamaican men. Join Simon Crosskill as he broadcasts live from the head office of the National Health Fund this Tuesday, September 15, from 9 a.m. to 12:30 p.m. Tune in to learn about prostate cancer and how men can take more proactive steps toward their health and well-being. That's The Hotline this Tuesday, September 15, with Simon Crosskill from 9 a.m. to 12:30 p.m., live from the NHF's head office. Remember, we're not just talk, we're substance.
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All right. Thank you so much for being here with us. 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I'm Dionne Jacks-Miller. And it's Monday, September 14, 2026. 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They're now saying Jamaicans appearing will have access to free streamlined visa application process. More about that and what does this do for the Privy Council CCJ debate. Later on in the program, we're going to be having our international news segment Globe Charting, continuing to follow up on the developments, the warnings, the concerns about artificial intelligence. And then, even though the track and field season has come to an end, lots to talk about. The ultimate championships ended. Not the best way for us, but, you know, big thing in the track and field world. And also starting to see some developments in terms of what is happening in the local track and field sector following the tragic passing of Stephen Francis of MVP. News at 6, sports at 6:45. Our WhatsApp numbers 876-553-5908, 254-0693. Soon come.

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1: All right. Thank you so much for staying with us. We continue with you on Beyond the Headlines. I'm Deion Jackson Miller. Remember our WhatsApp numbers, 876-553-5908-254-0693. My listener from Mandeville, who is asking if we're still using this number. Yes, we are. And he's talking about water issues. I see your message. Don't remember the previous one.

0: Jamaica's final court of appeal. They said they've made new arrangements for Jamaicans and other Commonwealth citizens traveling to London to attend and participate in court proceedings. Let's listen into this report from our colleague at TVJ, Andrea Chisholm.
1: Access to the UK-based Privy Council has been a bone of contention for many Jamaicans seeking access to the final appellate court. Main issues: it's expensive to travel to London and individuals have to pay for a visa. On Thursday, one aspect of that changed. The Privy Council says there will be a free, streamlined process for visa applications for people appearing before the court. After a hearing date is confirmed, lawyers should use its portal to finalize who will attend and whether they will request a visa. The Privy Council will then confirm the connection to the case, provide an invitation letter, and further details about how to apply for the visa. The visa application will be processed through the usual UK Home Office, but in some circumstances, additional information could be requested. Foreign Affairs Minister Kamina Johnson-Smith has welcomed the measure, arguing it will facilitate access to justice. She said the government has been advocating for full removal of the visa requirement, but still appreciates the removal of the costs and a clearer process. The matter has been part of discussions with the British authorities for several years. Meanwhile, attorney-at-law Bert Samuels has reacted to the development.
2: I'm hoping that although you don't have to pay for it, that in no circumstance will a person be denied the visa so that you get back to the same situation where you cannot access your apex court. So this is very good news for litigants, and I'm hoping that there will be no denials and that the process will free up this court.
1: A UK visa usually costs about 30,000 Jamaican dollars for each appellant and legal team member. Airfare to London, England is close to 250,000 Jamaican dollars per person.
0: Listening there to Andrea Chisholm, and Government Senator Christian Tavares Finson has welcomed the new process. And he says the opposition People's National Party should now support Jamaica's move towards Republican status, including giving the people a say in the country's final court of appeal.
3: I certainly welcome this development. Only recently, the issue as to whether Jamaica should adopt the Caribbean Court of Justice as our final appellate court was brought into sharp focus when we heard of allegations of panel fixing. We heard of other internal conflicts. The argument also arose as to the cost of accessing justice through the Privy Council. This to me is a clear indication by the Privy Council that they are prepared to hear matters emanating out of Jamaica and to do so in a manner that is cost effective.
0: Listening there to Government Senator Christian Tavares Finson. So how does this change the debate on CCJ versus Privy Council? Let's go to the break, do a little bit of business. When we come back, we talk to attorneys Abel Don Foote and Nicole Gordon, as well as Anthony Williams. Stay tuned, soon come.

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2: Thank you so much for staying with us. We continue with you on Beyond the Headlines. I'm Dion Jackson Miller. So just how does this latest move by the Privy Council change the debate over CCJ versus Privy Council, if it does at all? We're joined by Attorney Abeldon Foot. We also have with us Attorney Nicole Gordon and Attorney Anthony Williams, who is a member of the Constitutional Affairs Subcommittee of the Jamaican Bar Association, to which I belong, by the way. Counsel, afternoon. Thank you all so much for talking to us. Appreciate it.
3: Yeah, good afternoon,
4: Dion. Good afternoon, Dion.
3: Afternoon, Dion, and listeners.
2: Always
3: afternoon, colleagues.
2: Good to talk to all of you. And Abeldon, let me start with you, if I could. So first of all, what's your reaction to hearing this from the Privy Council?
3: I welcome it. It is a good move. It's a step in the right direction. And I am a big supporter. I know I'm going to get chided from some of my colleagues, but be that as it may, I'm a big supporter of the Privy Council for multiple reasons. A lot of the talk is that, you know, it's not as affordable to go and pursue a matter in the Privy Council as opposed to the CCJ. But the fact of the matter is, if you are going as far as to pursue a matter to that level, it is something that is critical to you. And the reality is, you cannot put a price on somebody's life or livelihood. So if it's a civil matter and you're pursuing it all that way, more than likely it has some serious economic implication for you. And if it's a criminal matter, and you go into the Judicial Committee or the Privy Council, it's basically a life that's on the line. So you want the best shot in terms of justice. And I think this move is a good access to justice. The entire body of law, historically, in terms of the jurisprudence, is so wide.
2: Sorry, you're drifting a little. Talk directly into the phone or device horn, please.
3: Yeah, no, I'm saying the entire body of law in terms of the historic jurisprudence is so wide. And it provides such great wealth of guidance for us.
5: I have a line here. You can just drive us. Just drive us here.
2: My apologies. Yes,
3: right.
2: Go ahead. We're hearing you.
3: Right. So I'm saying somebody's life and livelihood is something that's invaluable, so they want the best shot. And I think, you know, dealing with these law lords who are incredibly technical at what they do is the best opportunity at the last chance.
2: Okay.
3: So I'm a big proponent and supporter of it.
2: All right. Nicole, for you? You hearing me, Nicole?
4: Yes, I'm hearing
2: right.
4: you.
2: I was asking, first of all, your reaction to the news.
4: It doesn't... Well, I'm certainly not a big supporter, as Abeldon is, of the Privy Council. For me, it doesn't change the fundamental that... I think that the Privy Council is imperialist and anachronistic, and I do think we ought to be relying on a foreign court administered by a foreign government, and it doesn't change that. So while the matter of the visa provision is a positive step, I don't know that anybody can deny that it's generally a positive step for us. I think that... For me, it doesn't change the fundamental reason why I think we ought to be moving away from something that I think probably should have just stopped at the time of independence. We couldn't afford it at that time. And so, you know, we had to continue with it. But certainly it raises questions for me. I wonder, for example, why is there this push right now to maintain these ties with us, quite frankly. It's as if we have to either be joined at the navel. If we're not joined at the navel, we actually need to be joined at the two-point or something like that. And I don't understand it. Not that I don't understand. It raises for me the question,

0: of why it is that this continued connection with our former colonial masters needs to be maintained in that way in the context of our legal system. I don't find that that is in fact the proper way for us to go, and I don't think that continuing with the Privy Council moves us in the right direction at all.
1: Anthony, so, for you?
2: Yes, I must say on behalf of the Bar Association of Jamaica that the decision of the Privy Council to assist litigants in relation to visa waivers is just, well, it's a positive move, but that doesn't solve the problem. They have not indicated the nuance with airfare to London, very expensive, legal fees to pay to barristers, extremely expensive, hotel accommodation, expensive, miscellaneous expenses, very expensive. And for the benefit of your listeners, just in case they don't know, the rate of the Jamaican dollar in terms of foreign exchange is practically over $200. It is $180 to over $200 in terms of a foreign exchange. You're going to purchase it. Now,
1: £200, you mean?
2: Yeah, £200, yes, good. Rather. Yes. It's very expensive. But apart from that, we are saying that there are several arguments in favor of acceding to the CCJ's appellate jurisdiction, including several things. One, we are saying it is economically sensible to do so. Secondly, it ensures a better access to justice. I just mentioned to you about the airfare, the hotel accommodation, the legal fees, the missing expenses, and airfare. But going further, one of the most convincing arguments, though not a legal one, is that it will replace one of the last remnants of British colonial rule in Jamaica. Furthermore, from a regional perspective, every commission that has been tasked with constitutional reform in any Commonwealth Caribbean country since 1974, they have recommended severance of ties with the CCJ. We're also saying that the idea...
1: Sorry, semblance of ties, you mean with the Privy Council?
2: Sorry, with the Privy Council, yes, with the Privy Council. Now, the idea of replacing the Privy Council with a regional court with jurisdiction over the British Caribbean, it was first advanced in 1901, when the region was still part of the British Empire. But there are also legal opinions, you know, on the matter, you know, expressed by several jurists, right? And I want to refer to Lord Cook of Thorndon, a New Zealander who sat in the Privy Council for many, many years. And this is what he said very quickly. He said, since 1987, and I'm quoting him, I have been and remain converted to the view that the development of our legal system requires replacing the Privy Council. He went on further, judges in the United Kingdom, however eminent and enlightened, can have only a superficial acquaintance with New Zealand conditions and problems. The same thing is analogous to Jamaica. In fact, he went on further to say, it is inconsistent with that nationhood to submit our legal issues to the adjudication of those, whoever they may be, who happened at any one time and in any particular case to comprise a majority of judges of another country appointed and sitting far off in that country and primarily versed in the laws of that country. And may I just add, the first president of the CCJ, that is Mr. De La Bastide, Michael De La Bastide, I believe he was from Trinidad. He said, and I quote him, while no one suggests that judges should make their decisions by reference to public opinion, it is a salutary form of accountability, if not the only one in practice, for a judge to live in, or at least close to, the society for whom he makes decision. This is very important. So I disagree with my colleague, Sir Foote, or judges that live in the Privy Council. They are aloof, away from the conditions of Caribbean jurisprudence. But De La Bastide went on further to say, he said, in any event, I would have thought that after all these years of independence, we would be uncomfortable, to say the least, about sending the decisions of our courts on these

0: his policy matters for review to London. In winding up, he said, a practice not altogether dissimilar from that which obtained in colonial times of appealing to the Secretary of State for the colonies when the local governor made decisions or took actions that were unacceptable to those whom he governed. So we are saying that removing the visa restriction or requirement is one thing, but the time has really come. We have legal scholars, we have jurists. In fact, the president of the CC, the Privy Council, I believe it's Lord Reed, he said that the time has come for Caribbean and Commonwealth countries in the Caribbean, yes?
1: He did, but if I could jump in, there's been a very notable reversal in the position of the Privy Council over the past few years. It's as if they're currently bending over backward to hang on to Jamaica in particular, wouldn't you say? So I know we've been referencing over the years that comment of Lord Reed, but that clearly is not the, the posture of the current board.
2: I agree, Dion. And in fact, I think it was Lady Hale that came out the other sometime recent to say that they welcome us to have our matters dealt with there. The reality is, yes, I heard my learned friend, Mr. Williams, saying those our regional judges would be more aware of our legislation, etc. But the reality is, most of our legislation and in the Caribbean is in pari materia with the UK. So all our laws are really muddled from them, and all our judges, their origins are from that wealth of that jurisprudence. So I think the reality is, I mean, they're human beings just like us, and we all have our own personal views of this life and our own opinions on matters, etc. The best thing, in my opinion, is for you to be so far removed, as Mr. Williams said, from the situation to just look on it very technically, on paper, looking at the evidence, looking at the law, and coming to a ruling without an emotive position.
1: All right, I hear everybody trying to jump in, but I'm just about at the break, so let me just do a little business of our own, and then we come back. And so many points we want to follow up on, but let me do the break, do a little bit of business, and we'll soon come.

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0: Thank you so much for staying with us as we continue with you on Beyond the Headlines. I'm Dion Shanks Miller. We're talking about the recent announcement by the Judicial Committee of the Privy Council that Jamaicans appearing before the court in London will now be able to access a free streamlined visa application process. And I'm asking, how, if at all, does that change the debate? Let me just share a couple of comments because people have been weighing in. One listener says, your guest Abel Don says going to the Privy Council means it could be life or death and you can't place a price on that. But there is a higher price for accessing the Privy Council, and that's precisely why it's so unfair to the lesser resource. You could be denied freedom because you can't afford to access the apex court. I also have Anthony in Spanish Town saying the Privy Council CCJ versus CCJ despite all the issues. Okay, that's, I think that's a very long topic. Okay, so Anthony says, can you say Vibes Cartel would still be in prison had it not been for the Privy Council? Just an example, as there are many rulings by the Privy Council that we all benefit from as a nation. Well, you're asking me to speculate, but what I would say is that people forget that apex courts are apex courts for a reason. So it happens to be that our current apex court is the Privy Council. People don't look at the Caribbean Court of Justice as an apex court and some of the kind of rulings it has made. I can't go down into a long debate on that right now. Karen in Hanover says, given the history of our relationship with the UK, I'm wondering if we're shameless or so challenged about our own identity and competence that we seek so earnestly to hang on to our enslavers. Another listener says, Mr. Williams isn't mentioning that you have to retain UK law firms to file appeals and do other things. The UK has one of the most expensive lawyers, some of the most expensive lawyers in the world. So that's another cost people don't consider. And it seems strange that we, the former colony, are pumping money into the UK's legal firms every time we try to use a court that's supposed to be our own. At a time when we're arguing for reparations, we're sending money back to the colonizers. We're talking with attorneys Nicole Gordon, Abel Don Foote, Anthony Williams about this move and the implications. And let me see, I think I heard Nicole audibly sighing on the line just now, so let me relieve her pressure valve and bring her in first.
1: Well, I mean, I think your listener has some excellent comments. I want to pick up on something that Abel Don said though. I mean, he mentioned this idea of British laws and so on. But this is exactly the point. We have to develop our own Caribbean jurisprudence. And I want us to take a step back as well and think about why we had a Privy Council, a judicial committee of the Privy Council in the first place. It was to expand the English Commonwealth around the world. It was so that the Crown's prerogative of justice, the royal authority, could be expanded. And it was so that we could uphold British standards of justice. And I really have a very firm position that that prerogative and that understanding of justice and that kind of expansion of justice, that, by the way, because remember, no, you can't have policies that expand beyond the bounds of your laws, beyond the bounds of your rules. So that expansion of justice, I firmly believe, is inimical to true sovereignty and true national dignity. And that is a part of the problem that I have with the perpetuation of the idea of the Privy Council. And I really think that your listeners made some very important points, because one listener mentioned this idea of, which I had said in the beginning, why no? Why no in this context of global realignment, with these economic shifts happening, with these political shifts happening, does the Privy Council feel that this attachment needs to be maintained? You had mentioned Lord, I believe it was Lord Phillips from 2009, who said to us, we don't want you. He said it. He said, in an ideal world, Commonwealth countries would stop using the Privy Council. He said that when he was president of the Privy Council. He said that when he was inaugural president of their Supreme Court. And that lasted for about 15 or 16 years. It was in 2023 when Lord Reid started to say that they would happily serve us. But I wondered to myself, Dion, quite frankly, and Abel Don, and Anthony. I wonder to myself, when is it that we have had a truly symbiotic and equal relationship with our former colonial masters? And why is it that we would believe now that they would so happily serve us without more? I can't maintain that as a true position to simply accept that and proceed.
0: All right, Anthony.
2: Bjorn, I endorse the view expressed by Nicole, but my friend Abeldon mentioned about we having similar laws and legislation to the British, and that may be so. But you know, Sir Shridath Rampal, when he headed the Rampal Commission, he said, and I quote him: "It must be to a local, not to an external court, that the Privy Council that we must look to." For the sensitive and courageous development of our laws. So even although we have similar laws and legislation, it is Caribbean court, Caribbean jurisprudence that must develop the sensitive and courageous development of our law. Also, Justice Telford Georges, in his speech at a symposium on Caribbean rights, he said, "It appears to me that an independent country should assume responsibility for providing a court of its own choosing for the final determination of legal disputes arising for decisions in the country." He also said, in concluding, "It is a compromise of sovereignty to leave that decision to a court, which is part of the former colonial hierarchy, a court in the appointment of whose members we have absolutely no say." And on the other point, historically, we have to look at countries that were formerly part of the British realm. Countries like Tanganyika, yes. We also had other countries like Australia, right? The Supreme Court of Canada, the Supreme Court of India, and the Constitutional Court of South Africa. All these have their independent courts outside of the Privy Council. Why can't we do that? Okay. So what we're having is the retention of the colonial realm.
0: Let me go back to Abeldon.
3: Thank you so much, Dion. Two things. Firstly, my learned friend, Nicole, I don't think there will ever be a time when we will be on equal footing with the UK. The reality is their GDP is $4.2 trillion per annum. We are not as resourced and we are not as advanced as them, right? And the second thing is, without burdening the public with all our esoteric legal precepts and all these nice cases and judges that my friend Mr. Williams is quoting, I will just refer to the cartel case because everybody knows that case. Do you think, and this is a question for the listeners, do you think that had that matter been presided in the Privy Council, the outcome would have been the same? The judges in the Privy Council clearly stated that his fundamental rights were violated.
0: Hold on, everybody. You just say, if you really think if it had been litigated in the Privy Council, I assume you mean CCJ?
3: I
0: understand. I just want to make sure we're not confusing everybody.
3: Thank you.
0: But let me just say right here, though, what jurisprudence from the which ruling from the CCJ have you looked at to suggest Let me finish a question so you know what you're responding to.
3: Right.
0: The CCJ, surely in its 20 years of existence, has proven itself to be a fierce defender of human rights.
2: Indeed.
0: So on what basis would you suggest, understand lay people suggesting it, but on what basis would you be suggesting that a CCJ appeal may not have gone the same way?
3: Right. So we have eminent judges here at our Court of Appeal, and the reality...
0: Let him finish, please.
3: Yeah, I'm just trying to develop the point of what I'm trying to say. We have eminent judges here at our Court of Appeal, and but the reality is they're human beings and they're not perfect, right?

0: Right? We also, from time to time, will have cases that are so pervasive in their very nature in terms of the individuals involved, and it's so widespread in terms of the outlook and view of them. Because here is this man that sings about guns in his song, right? It doesn't necessarily mean that that has any nexus to the case, but the same radio that we Jamaicans, regular Jamaicans, listen to, his songs will play on the radio too. So the judges are aware of that, right? The judges in the UK, on the other hand, I don't think they even, you know, put any much emphasis on the nature of his music or his perception, etc. They were just looking on the matter from a technical lens, looking at the facts, looking at the evidence, and treating with the matter in certainly not a very emotive way. So I formed it as a question because, you know, the world is small, Jamaica is smaller, but the reality is Caribbean is small too. So the view of him held in Jamaica is a view I would think that is shared regionally, right? So that is the basis upon which I predicated the question.
1: Okay. I have about a minute and a half left. And
2: yes,
1: so
2: the most I will say to the Abdian that the traction for the Commonwealth Caribbean countries to move towards the CCJ intensified because there were some issues concerning the violation of human rights and death penalty issues which remain on the books in various former British Caribbean colonies. And so from the 1990s, late 1990s to early 2000s, the Privy Council really does not understand and appreciate what is happening in Caribbean countries as it relates to human rights. And so it varies, and a lot of us in the Caribbean are not really satisfied. So I don't agree with my friend that had it not been for the Privy Council, that Vybz Kartel would not have obtained an excellent outcome. I believe it's
1: Sorry, hold on. I'm going to give the final word to Nicole, but let me just jump in first with a comment from a listener that, in fact, echoed a question I was going to ask, because you had said human beings, the judges are human beings in the Caribbean and are not perfect. And a listener is saying, oh, but the white people in the UK are, clearly, extrapolating. So let me let Nicole answer, and then hopefully I have a few seconds I can let you respond to that comment from a listener. Go ahead, Nicole.
3: I would just end by saying, especially with that comment that you made, that we have a duty. We have a duty to ourselves to establish our own laws. And I mean in the Caribbean context, with our own values, looking at our own history, with our own culture, and creating our own jurisprudence. That, I will say very clearly, and I don't want to get, you know, but no person from a colonial country has it any better than we do, or can do it any better than we can. They certainly don't have a superior intellect. They don't have a superior legal system. And I'm not of the view that they are in any way superior to what we can be. And I think a full appreciation of that leads us in one direction with one answer in the context of our dignity.
1: Okay.
3: As a people.
1: I'm right up on to 6 o'clock. Very lively discussion, really important points made by everybody. Can I thank you all so much for your time? We appreciate it. Abel Donfoot, Nicole Gordon, Anthony Williams. Let's go to 6 o'clock news. We're back after.
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0: the good of our nation.
1: Good evening, I'm Hal Shane Burke with the latest from the Radio Jamaica News Centre. The opposition People's National Party says the government's school reconstruction program has failed, accusing the administration of being more concerned with reopening schools than making them fit for learning. That's the charge from Shadow Minister on Education, Damien Crawford, who says the government has failed to deliver the permanent reconstruction promised after Hurricane Melissa. Raquel Porter has more.
2: The PNP is putting the government's school reconstruction program on trial, and Shadow Minister on Education, Damien Crawford, laid out three main charges. He says the government has missed the reconstruction timeline it set for itself, failed with its interim solutions, and has been unable to respond effectively when those solutions break down. Citing a report from the Ministry of Education, he said 681 schools were said to be affected by Hurricane Melissa, but he said the government has sought to mitigate against its failure by focusing on those that were seriously damaged.
3: Whichever number that we use, 57 completed is an absolute failure of the nation's children and of the nation's expectations.
2: Mr. Crawford said the figures do not tell the full story, arguing that it leaves out schools that were not damaged by the storm and were already in need of repairs.
3: Balcombe Drive is a front and center example that wasn't affected by Hurricane Melissa, but is still falling apart and is being masked by the fact that those are not included in our numbers.
2: He accused the government of building a narrative rather than building a nation, saying its claims are at odds with what education stakeholders are saying on the ground.
3: One of which is they're focusing on the fact that schools are open instead of focusing on the reality that they're either not functional or not safe. And so the government indicate 99% of schools open. Yet upon my observation, I would suggest a good 40 to 50% of those are either not functioning appropriately as it relates to delivering teaching and learning, or indeed not safe.
2: Shadow Minister on Education, Damien Crawford. Raquel Porter reporting for Radio Jamaica News.
1: And opposition leader Mark Golding is questioning the government's approach to rebuilding and reopening schools damaged by Hurricane Melissa. Mr. Golding wants to know why the Jamaica Defense Forces Engineering Corps was not fully integrated into the reconstruction efforts. He's also questioning why the Master Builders Association and the engineering fraternity were not asked to lend their expertise out of a sense of civic duty to help with addressing the problems created by the hurricane.
4: All we hear from the government is that there are not enough grade one contractors. It's a planning failure on the government. There seems to be no sensible structured plan for addressing this matter. They came to it late. Their execution has been poor.
1: In the meantime, Mr. Golding is calling for Prime Minister Dr. Andrew Holness to acknowledge that his remarks were inappropriate in the context of the struggles being faced by the students who have no choice but to learn in the elements. He said the Prime Minister's closer to nature comment is a display of arrogance.
4: No one would object to the idea of teachers from time to time exposing children to learning outside. This is a situation where the teachers are presented with no choice but to hold classes in either very hot tents or under trees, bamboo and mango trees. And that is where the children are expected to undertake all their learning until the government gets its act together. So clearly, the Prime Minister misspoke.
1: Opposition leader Mark Golding. Minister of Education, Senator Dr. Dana Morris-Dixon, says the ministry, along with the Ministry of Health and Wellness, is providing support to the three students who sustained injuries after being hit by a boulder in St. Elizabeth. Two school children aged 9 and 10 were badly injured, and a third child was treated and released after a boulder fell on them while they were walking to Merriwood Primary School along a train track in Breadnott Walk in northwestern St. Elizabeth on Friday. The route along the train tracks is used by residents of Breadnott Walk and Merriwood to get to and from their homes, as it is a shorter route than the 3.6-kilometer journey on the community road. Minister Morris Dixon visited one of the three children at the University Hospital of the West Indies on Saturday, where she expressed sadness over the incident.

0: Dr. Morris Dixon disclosed that the child is now in a coma as doctors try to keep her alive. She reportedly suffered a fractured skull. Another child remains in hospital in St. Elizabeth after suffering a fractured arm and injury to the skull. The third child was treated and released. Dr. Morris Dixon also committed the support of her ministry as well as the Ministry of Health and Wellness to the families of all three. Veteran Jamaican journalist Balford Henry has died. He died today after a battle with illness. Mr. Henry was one of the country's most respected print journalists, with a career spanning more than four decades. He entered journalism in 1971 while he was a sixth form student at Woolmer's Boys' School. He was among a handful of young people selected by the Gleaner for its trainee journalist program at a time when the newspaper was regarded as a major training ground for journalists in Jamaica. He covered major labor disputes during the turbulent 1970s, Jamaica's early negotiations with the International Monetary Fund, and general and local government elections between 1976 and 1992. He worked with both the Gleaner and the Jamaica Observer, and also served as a correspondent for the New York Daily News and WLIB Radio in New York. His journalism earned him several professional awards, including a Press Association of Jamaica Award for his coverage of the funeral of reggae icon Bob Marley in 1981. He was recognized for his contribution to journalism when he was awarded the Order of Distinction in the Officer Class for distinguished service to the profession. The police have identified the woman killed in Sunday's police operation along Knightsdale Avenue in St. Andrew. She is Cadian Edwards, a resident of Mandeville in Manchester. Miss Edwards was among three people fatally shot during a reported gun battle between the police and gunmen in a Honda Vezel motor vehicle. She was a passenger in the car. The other deceased have been identified as Duar Archibald, otherwise called Max, and 39-year-old Damien Byfield of Fraser's Content in St. Catherine. The police say the men were members of a criminal syndicate linked to major robberies, murders, and shootings in several parishes. And that's the latest from the Radio Jamaica News Center. I'm Hal Shane Burke. Good evening.
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1: Who exactly is a justice of the peace? And how much peace should it cost you? On Tuesday on Balancing Justice, we put JPs under the microscope. The service is supposed to be voluntary, so why are some citizens complaining that they're being asked to pay? And then there's the other side, people churning up saying, JP, just sign this reference for me, when the JP has never seen them before in their life. Balancing Justice host Andre Earl KC discusses JP, can you vouch for me? With the Honorable Stedman Fuller, Custis Rotolorum of Kingston, and Mrs. Patricia Reed Waugh, JP, on Tuesday, September 15 at 9 p.m., right here on Radio Jamaica 94 FM. When somebody says, just get a JP to sign it, we're asking, is it really that simple?
2: September is observed annually as Prostate Cancer Awareness Month, focusing on one of the most common cancers affecting Jamaican men. 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That's The Hotline this Tuesday, September 15, with Simon Crosskill from 9 a.m. to 12:30 p.m., live from the NHF's head office. Remember, we're not just talk, we're substance.
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0: 2016, our government's continued focus on job creation is delivering real results. We are building Jamaica. The time by the Office of the Prime Minister is
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3: All right, thank you so much for staying with us. We continue with you on Beyond the Headlines. I'm Dion Jacks Miller. Norma says, I know the water level situation is now at a crucial point, but can you please ask Water Commission if they have revised the previously published schedule in Kingston 6 and 7, and if so, to advise us what the new schedule is. We were slated to get water from 6 a.m. to 6 p.m., but we're now without water sometime for days. And when it eventually comes, it doesn't stay on long. We're asking for the revised schedule. Norma, can you just message? I won't read it on air. But just message and tell me which community you're in, because Kingston 6 and 7 is a very big area. And to get Water Commission to respond properly, I really need to say to them, I have a listener from this community who is saying what is happening. All right, so do message me and update that. And I have Uncle Ranny in Rattrap saying, time for us to let go of the Privy Council. Another listener says, listening to this group of lawyers, it sums up the absolute conundrum we exist in this tough rock of Jamaica. You have to tell me what you mean, though. Listener, tell me what you mean. And I have another listener saying, okay, this is a long one. I have to read it first. So, still to come in the program, we're going to be looking back at the Ultimate Championships, the end of the track and field season for 2026, how everybody did, and looking ahead, we're hearing all kinds of things about shaking up in the athletics world in Jamaica following the tragic passing of Stephen Francis, and we've already apparently starting to see some things happen. So we're going to be talking to our colleagues Ricardo Chambers and Leighton Levy coming up in a few minutes. Before that though, listeners, I've been trying to carry this interview for you for a week now. Remember the discussion we had about the concerns expressed by the AI researcher Jacob Coxon, who was saying AI could kill us by the end of the decade.

0: Years of artificial intelligence. On his way out the door, the 27-year-old outlined his concerns in a series of social media posts when he quit, writing in part, "The people building AI earnestly believe that it could kill us all by the end of the decade. This is not a marketing stunt. If anything, many executives and senior researchers will couch their phrasing in the press to sound sensible, but I hear the same people express fear privately. No other human activity poses this level of danger." At least one of his former colleagues agrees. Evan Hubinger, an alignment science lead at Anthropic, shared Coxon's post, adding, "Jacob is correct here. We really do earnestly believe AI could kill all humans. I personally think it is greater than 10% within the next decade. I believe Anthropic is trying its best, but we do not yet have a plan to solve alignment for superintelligence and are not clearly on track to." An Anthropic spokesperson tells CNN, quote, "We have always been transparent that AI will bring both enormous benefits and unprecedented risks. To address these risks, we continue to build models with some of the strongest safeguards in the industry." They go on to say, "We were the first lab to publish a responsible scaling policy, a public framework dedicated to mitigating catastrophic risks from AI models, and we continue to aggressively test our models for dangerous capabilities in areas like cybersecurity and biology, and publish what we learned for scrutiny and research." Now, for his part, Coxon has worked as a researcher at both Anthropic and OpenAI. He says neither company is acting responsibly. Jacob Coxon joins us now. Jacob, I appreciate you being with us. First of all, I assume you are saying literally that you believe that AI could kill us all by the end of the decade. How would that happen? Like, what would that actually look like?
1: Yeah. So the precise scenario sounds a little bit like science fiction. It sounds like something that's not real, but I think it is frighteningly real, and it's easiest to understand it if you think about real things that happened 2 months ago. So 2 months ago, OpenAI agents, AIs, hacked into third-party infrastructure entirely of their own accord, and this was like a concentrated hacking spree that they carried out of their own volition. And I think that if you extrapolate into the future, the level of capabilities of these AIs, with the same independent volition, they could cause extreme havoc. For example, hacking critical infrastructure, building extinction-level bioweapons. There's a lot of ways that the AI could actuate itself in the world.
0: Is it specifically, when did your feelings about this technology change? Was it something about the rate of progress that you've seen?
1: Yeah, so I think it's really important to just look at the rate of progress and say, for example, in areas like coding or math, a couple of years ago, these AIs were just about helping humans a little bit. They could give you suggestions. Now they're close to replacing them. We still need humans at the moment, but quite plausibly within a year, we'll no longer need humans for doing research in many areas. Only on Tuesday, OpenAI solved a millennium problem, one of the biggest unsolved open problems in mathematics, purely autonomously using an AI. And I think what's most scary is if AI is used to make itself more intelligent. So you can take an AI and give it the problem of AI research. Just like currently they've given it math research, you could make it do the tasks that we're currently doing, and then you get what's called an intelligence explosion. The AI just gets smarter and smarter with no human involvement necessary, until you have a thing that is vastly smarter than humans.

0: This is now improving.
1: Exactly, I completely agree. It's right now there's no risk of extinction. The current models, the worst they can do is maybe hack into something, potentially cause a lot of damages in infrastructure, but there's no, they're not intelligent enough to outsmart us at the level that would lead to extinction. I think what's just crazy is to look at the rate of progress, and there is a very real possibility that in the immediate future, these are years that, like, next year, the year after, recursive self-improvement will happen and will enter the phase of Evan's post where he argues that there's a chance we could all die. Like, that is coming soon.
0: You know, a lot of these CEOs of these companies will go to Congress and say, hey, we would love regulation. Anthropic, in their new statement right now, says the world would benefit from the industry adopting a lawful, verifiable way to work together to pace how we release powerful models. You know the arguments, it's an arms race. If the U.S. if a U.S. company doesn't achieve the best AI, a Chinese company or some bad actors out there might. Do you believe that that these companies actually do want regulation, or is it lip service?
1: They completely do. This is completely honest. Just in the same way that the response to Evan's post was sort of surprise. It was like, this can't be real. Surely a guy working on this technology can't actually believe there's this level of danger. No, that's completely genuine, and these people are also completely genuine when they are begging to be regulated. This is a genuine, they find themselves in this scenario where they're compelled to race towards building a deadly technology, and they would love for some sort of international body to allow them to approach it at a reasonable pace. They just don't trust that the people around them are going to get there in a safe way, so they feel like they have to race there too.
0: You could have stayed quiet. I mean, I'm sure you had a great job, being paid, I imagine, very well. You're obviously incredibly smart, a mathematician. Why did you decide to speak out?
1: Well, I initially just decided to leave. I thought I can't be part of this anymore. But then I realized I could probably make some use of it. I did not expect it to go this viral. So what I did is I wrote a Twitter thread out. I wrote it in a Google Doc. I drafted it with a friend. We collaborated. Yeah, I had a few, there were a few friends I discussed the best way of expressing myself with after I decided to leave. And then I also got some friends to retweet the thing. I was like, let's try and make this a bit viral. But clearly there was latent demand for this thing to absolutely explode.
2: All right, so I know what we'll say. Another day we'll continue to talk about this issue, because I know we're going to have all kinds of messages and, oh, this is just like any other tool, and it's clear that it's not. But another day, we talk about this existential threat to our culture, way of life, and our ability to do meaningful work. Another day for all of that, right? Because right now, we want to follow up on 3 days of the World Athletics Ultimate Championship. World Athletics says it's been a big success. This is the first time we've had this particular championship, and big payout to athletes who participated, but Jamaica and the wider Caribbean never come out too great out of all of this. We're joined by our colleagues Ricardo Chambers and Leighton Levy, both sports journalists and also both YouTubers. Both of them have been covering, along with our sports department, of course, they've been covering the World Athletics Ultimate Championships, and you really should check out their YouTube channel, Sports Chambers for Ricardo and Mr. Analyst for Leighton Levy. And we thank you both so much for joining us. We appreciate it.
3: Great to be here, Dion. How are you doing, Leighton?
4: Dion, thanks for being here. I'm good, Ricky. Chop up. good to be on a platform with you once again.
2: Okay, I'm hearing some inside jokes that I don't get, but it's all right. It's all right. Later, I'll follow up on that. So I've been watching both of you, and interestingly, Leighton was raving about the Ultimate Championship, saying he loved it. And I mean, the TV production is certainly awesome, you know, and just a whole production. Ricardo, on the other hand, was saying, boy, this kind of feel like a Diamond League where people in national garb, I'm not sure. So Ricardo, let me come to you first. So where do you come out on now?
3: Yeah, it's interesting, because I was saying, Dion, that it felt like a crossover between the Diamond League and what I saw from Grand Slam track last year. Now, the problem for me, Dion, is that, you know, I you see, when I've seen it already,

0: especially when it's been built as something that's new and different. I just feel that there is so much of what I have seen before. But having said all of that, I do think it is an event that is needed, certainly from the standpoint of the remuneration for the athletes, the biggest prize pool in the history of world athletics. So that from that standpoint, it is really, really good. And I am always for anything that helps the athletes to earn more. So from that standpoint, it was really, really good. I think as it went on, I warmed up to it a little bit more. The production, you spoke about the television production. I thought that was good as well. But personally, I also believe that the Grand Slam Track TV production was even better. So because there are those events to judge it against, when I look at it, I'm like, okay, I've seen this before, and I feel as if Grand Slam Track did a better job with it. That's not to say it's not good or it's not great. It's just to say it all feels like something I have seen before. It's not as new an idea as World Athletics would like the world to feel.
1: You know, well, let me ask Leighton first before I say what I was going to say. Leighton, so your overall assessment?
2: I mean, Ricardo made some very good points. And, you know, the thing about track and field for me is that there is not much you'd be able to do differently than a Grand Slam track or a Diamond League final. What I think made the difference here was the individualized focus on each event, that it gives it priority without bleeding into something else. And of course, the spotlighting and the, you know, the focus on the individual athletes and the storylines that we're trying to build. I mean, that weren't perfect, but I think from that perspective, it was something that we hadn't seen before in terms of, like, for example, when the 100s were being run, you could actually see what speed the athletes were traveling at. I mean, you could see that Julian Alford was going a lot faster than Melissa Jefferson was. And it explains to the casual viewer why a particular athlete would have won a particular race. Because, you know, it's who slows down the fastest loses and who slows down the slowest who wins. And you kind of got to see that side of things that people like Ricardo and myself understand. But for the casual fan, they got to see a new dynamic in that regard as well. So, yeah, I mean, as I said, Ricardo makes some points, but I think there are differences that, for me as a purist, I enjoyed. And it allowed me to see splits without running, without, you know, waiting until the race is over to see what the actual splits were. So it informed you as the event was going on, and I enjoyed that particular part of it. So, yeah, I mean, I enjoyed it. I mean, that's just bottom line. I enjoyed the whole process of it.
1: A lot of people were commenting on that issue of similarity to Michael Johnson's Grand Slam. I'm not telling a lie, Muna Grieve, because when I first heard Michael Johnson announce Grand Slam, it did sound like a wonderful thing for the athletes in particular, and also to put, you know, something new and exciting on the calendar. A listener is asking, why was this event successful versus Grand Slam? Ricardo, you want to take that?
0: Well, it's simple. As far as I'm concerned, Grand Slam track was conceptualized by a private entity. That's Michael Johnson's entity. This event was conceptualized by the governing body for track and field, for global track and field, and that is World Athletics, which means it is designed into the World Athletics track
2: calendar.
0: And field calendar, mm-hmm. Whereas Michael Johnson's event, being a private event, really had to be trying to squeeze into an already packed calendar. There's also another aspect to it, as far as I'm concerned, Dion, and that is that Grants, I don't believe that organizers of global track and field, both World Athletics and those who organize like Diamond League meets, wanted Grand Slam track to be successful, because the success of Grand Slam track could actually hurt some of those events, especially the Diamond League events and the Continental Tour events. Because if athletes are seeing the bigger money at Grand Slam track, the possibility exists that

0: Diamond League meets and Continental Tour meets, especially the ones that are held early in the season at around the same time as the Grand Slam track meets, those Diamond League meets may end up not consistently getting the best athletes in the world. And I think that is a significant reason why they did not want Grand Slam track to be successful. If you remember, after the first Grand Slam track meet in Kingston, I think it was pretty much the morning after, there was an article, a letter written by one of the Diamond League organizers. And that letter, as far as I'm concerned, pretty much crushed Grand Slam track. It was like, what is this? But for me, a large part of the reason is that the Diamond League organizers and World Athletics, to an extent, felt threatened by this event, and the potential success of the event could hurt their events.
1: Let me just go to the break, do a little bit of business. We come right back. We're talking to sports journalists and YouTubers Ricardo Chambers, Leighton Levy. We're back in a moment. Remember our WhatsApp lines 553-5908-2540693. 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
2: All right, thank you so much for staying with us. We continue with you on Beyond the Headlines. I'm Dion Jackson Miller. Remember our WhatsApp numbers 553-5908-876-254-0693. Give us your first name, give us your general location. Message from Salah says, why do I keep talking about the tragic passing of Stephen Francis? Salah said Stephen Francis did not die tragically, he was sick and he died. Salah, tragic simply means very sad. Stephen Francis was 64. The man was a genius by any way you check it. Everybody who worked with him or knows anything about his background says that he was one of the best track and field coaches was on the planet. At 64 years of age, one would have hoped for another 10, 15 years even or more of productive life and of for us to, and the world to benefit from his genius. Him dying at age of 64 is a very sad event, i.e. a tragic event. Tragic doesn't just mean somebody shoot you, kill you, God forbid, or you die in a crash, or you die in some kind of violent way. If you die in a situation where it people think it's too soon, then that's a tragic death. And for me, Stephen Francis's death is a huge loss, therefore a tragic death. Hope that helps. Also, have a listener, Mr. Lawson, saying, please pick up Mr. Chambers for me. He did a great job commentating on the blind cricket match on Independence Day. And also, can I give Mr. Layton my number? We will send it on to him. Mr. Lawson, thank you so much for listening. And Ricardo Chambers and Layton Levy still with us, sports journalists and YouTubers. Ricardo at the channel Sports Chambers and Layton at the channel Mr. Analyst on YouTube. And as I said, they both do really great in-depth informed commentary, and you should follow both of them as you should follow our social media platforms here. As of course. All right, so Layton, you were weighing in on the Grand Slam track and why that never worked. I think you had wanted to come in on that. Not hearing. Go ahead, Layton. Okay, so while we go back to Layton, while we sort out Layton, at the same time, I have to just ask quickly, and I know this could be a whole series of conversations, but in a nutshell, Ricardo, why you think we didn't do better? Were our expectations too high?
3: That is an interesting question. I don't know if the expectations were too high. I think, one, it's reasonable to have expected that Oblique Seville would win the 100 meters. He's world champion, Diamond League winner only a week ago. Fastest in the world this year. So everything suggested that he had the beating of the field that he was taking on in the 100 meters. Tajay Gale in the men's long jump, similarly as well. He just come off winning the Diamond League. He's had a pretty consistent season. He seemed to have been getting better as the season went on. And of course, we know Tajay's pedigree as a former world champion, a full set of world championship medals. So those two, I think the expectation was really high for. Tina Clayton in the 100 meters, I never thought she could win it. I felt going in that, you know, it looked like a fourth place. And I know she beat Shakira Richardson at the Diamond League final. But when I looked into it, Shakira Richardson arrived at the Diamond League final the day before. And probably was jet lagged, tired, you consider all of that. And with time to prepare for the ultimate, I felt, yeah, she was going to be much better. So I thought that was going to be a toss-up. So I don't think it's so much in terms of the others that we didn't win more. I think it's more about the ones that we expected, like a Tajay, like an Oblique Seville, didn't do as well as we thought they should have and could have. Certainly from my standpoint, at least.
2: Okay. Layton, back with us.

0: Yes, I am.
1: Okay. You had wanted to comment on the question about Ultimate versus Grand Slam, I think, before we went to
0: break. Yeah, I think quickly on that, the ROI for private investors is different from
1: return on investment.
0: Yeah, I mean, Michael Johnson had an issue where some of the investors pulled out because they didn't see the value of the event. World Athletic is more invested in seeing this event being a success, and as opposed to four meets as opposed to one, that was a major difference for both events. And I think overall, the idea of starting in Jamaica, I thought, was a mistake. A lot of people are fooled by what they see at Champs every year and believe that that is the norm in Jamaica. That's not the norm. That's the norm for Champs. But you look at the usual track and field meets, especially after Bolt kind of, you know, faded off into the distance. There's not much traction for track and field in Jamaica outside of Champs at all. I mean, the Jamaica International Races Grand Prix, the crowds have not been at a level to suggest that Jamaica is this crucible for the sport as many people believe. And I think that was one of the first mistakes that they made. And then they push it into the United States, where track and field is way down on the pecking order. Pickleball has more popularity than track and field in the United States now, and cornhole and those things. Track and field has fallen so far down the pecking order in the United States that it doesn't even get mentioned in any of the major news networks or the major dailies. So that whole idea for me for Grand Slam track was some of the key things why it didn't succeed the way people wanted it to, and which is one of the reasons why they had to pull out of California and it.
2: Yeah, Layton, let me just say something, right? Because remember that part of the reason Grand Slam track was forced to do that is they did not get the buy-in from Europe. They wanted
0: Europe,
2: the meet
0: yeah.
2: to be in Europe. They wanted to be in Canada. But they did not get the buy-in from those places. And that's why I'm saying part of the reason for that. Listen, Diamond League organizers, yeah, they are going to work together. And when you enter Europe to try and get in on their turf, you are not going to get that support. And once you don't get that support, we're certainly from a fan base, that's where probably the biggest fan base for track and field is in Europe.
0: Yeah.
2: If you don't get that buy-in, then you start on the back foot. So as far as I'm concerned, they were forced to start in Jamaica. They were forced to have an event that was situated on this side of the world, North America,
0: yeah, Ricky,
2: and the Caribbean.
0: They could have
2: I don't
0: used
2: think that's
0: Texas.
2: What Michael Johnson wanted. It is a situation where he was left with no choice but to have
0: they
2: it
0: could
2: that
0: have
2: way.
0: Used, they could have used Texas. They could have used Arkansas. They could have used a lot of the track towns that are more accessible in the United States, as opposed to the ones that they eventually chose. I mean, Philadelphia understood, and they had probably the biggest crowd. Maybe start there, but Jamaica was never going to be a good fit for Grand Slam track, especially that year when just a couple of weeks before there was the Olympia National Stadium, and there was another thing, was it some major concert, I think, at the time, that disposable income was not as available, and the timing of the event in Jamaica, 5 o'clock on a Friday evening, and people
1: yeah.
0: are stuck in traffic.
1: Yeah, I was going to say that for me, organizing in Jamaica showed terrible business sense. It showed terrible organization, terrible logistics. It didn't look to me as if they had any Jamaicans on the team at all. And if they did, they clearly weren't listening to them, because nobody could have set no event for 5 o'clock on a Friday, on a Friday evening in Kingston traffic.
0: And 12 o'clock
1: and,
0: on a Sunday.
1: On a
0: when
1: Sunday when sun,
0: and
1: sun hot. And sun hot. Anyway.
2: Let me say that I agree with you guys wholeheartedly in terms of the mistakes that Grand Slam track made, right? And certainly in terms of the timing of the event. But also understand that part of the reason they did that, and don't get me wrong, I don't agree with it. I think it's better you have a full stadium and the TV viewership in Europe is low. But what they wanted was to have the meet at a time when individuals would still be up across Europe and would still be able to watch it live. Now, as I said, I don't agree with it. I think it would have been better to have a full stadium. They miss it. They wake up the next morning and they go, oh, wow, we missed an event. We need to stay up the next time. But that was kind of their thinking, because everything was sort of pondered.

0: catering to the European market, because that's the market they were desperate to try and break into, because they understood that if this thing is going to be successful long term, we will need the European market.
1: Right. Well, I understand he's cleared all arrears and everybody sought out now. Do you think it's...
2: Well,
1: you think it's...
2: I don't know. But a couple of the athletes and developed to the point when the announcement was made, they hadn't received their monies yet. So let's see.
1: Okay. Is it dead though? Because it looked dead to me.
2: There's an element of trust that has to be reestablished. Maybe they need to do something like Astos, where they're guaranteeing that as soon as the athlete wins the race, the money's in their account. But something has to be done to regain that trust, because, look, if you're offering money of the value that they were offering at Grand Slam Track and that we saw at the Ultimate Championships, the athletes should always gravitate towards that, because, Kenny Bedner left this meet with $300,000. There are not many athletes whose contracts are valued at that much. So the athletes will gravitate, but they need guarantees, and what those guarantees will be, I guess they have to come up with a way to convince the athletes that it is worth their while, and this is going to be, they're going to be assured that when they cross the line, that money is registering in their accounts.
1: I don't know how you do that when you've broken trust. Ricardo, what do you think? It's dead?
0: I don't think it's dead. I think it's
1: really
0: possible, just because there is a feeling across track and field that an event like Grand Slam Track is needed. The bigger issue is for anybody, not just Michael Johnson, who wants to go that route, to find the funding that is going to be required to run a series like that. And I think that's going to be the biggest problem. The biggest problem might not be trust with the athletes, because I think the athletes are ready to hear that this is happening and they can jump on board. I think the biggest issue is going to be convincing investors that this is something worth taking on.
1: All right, going to have to leave it there. Gentlemen, I'm so sorry. Both know, it's 6:45, which means sports. And I know we don't touch the post, Stephen.
0: And Keon is right beside me.
1: Yes, Keon. Keon, I'm coming out. We'll defer the other discussions next time. Great to have you both, as always. Ricardo Chambers, Leighton Levy, YouTubers on Sports Chambers, and Mr. Analyst. Check him out, subscribe and watch. And, of course, on our channels as well. Let's go to sports. We're back at 7:00.

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2: Radio Jamaica, the leading sports reporter.

A very good evening. I'm Keon Rayner with your evening's major sports report. We start off with track and field. Now, Jamaican Olympic 110-meter hurdles gold medalist Omar McLeod is facing the possibility of a two-year ban from the sport for a whereabouts anti-doping rule violation. According to impeccably rated Jamaica sports sources, who've spoken on condition of not being named, McLeod missed one test in addition to having two filing failures in a 12-month period between 2025 and 2026. It is understood that McLeod missed the test in question in Europe, where he had been training at the time. However, it is further understood that McLeod, who was notified of the anti-doping rule violation in the last few months, is yet to indicate whether he plans to challenge the finding. Calls to McLeod's telephone went unanswered, while he no longer has an agent listed on his World Athletics profile. According to Radio Jamaica Sports Sources, the Jamaica Anti-Doping Commission, JADCO, have also been advised of McLeod's anti-doping rule violation. Now, up to Monday evening, the top brass of the Jamaica Athletics Administrative Association, J3As, did not confirm whether they have been notified of McLeod's case. Now, the national record holder with a 12.90 seconds has not competed this season. In fact, his last race came on June 17, 2025 at the Paavo Nurmi Games in Finland. Underwater rules, athletes who form part of the registered testing pool are required to submit detailed whereabouts information on a quarterly basis, including their home address, contact details, overnight accommodation, regular activities, and competition schedules. They also need to provide a daily one-hour window

0: when they must be available for testing out of competition. Meanwhile, Dr. Warren Blake, a veteran member of the J3A's Medical Commission, is raising concerns over what he describes as the growing number of athletes being flagged for whereabouts and filing failures under the anti-doping rules. He stressed that he was not speaking specifically about the Omar McLeod situation.
1: It is a worrying trend that we are seeing, you know, because every month over the last few months, we have gotten 2 and 3 athletes, different athletes, being flagged for whereabouts failures or filing failures. And whilst it has not gone to the level where they have been called up for sanctioning, the sheer numbers are a cause for concern for the Federation. And we want to remind athletes that the ultimate responsibility to file their whereabouts lies with them.
0: That's Dr. Warren Blake, a member of the J3A's Medical Commission. Commonwealth Games 400-meter hurdles champion Sanique Walker says she is buoyed by her achievements this season after registering a career-best 53.61 seconds to place fifth at the Ultimate Championships on Sunday. It was her second personal best of the championship after clocking 53.77 in the semi-finals on Saturday.
2: I think this challenge has given me a confidence booster to know that I can compete with the girls at a high level, that I could come up in the top 5. I think it's a really beautiful feeling. I've been training so hard for this moment, and to see the final coming to be is a really amazing.
0: That's Sanique Walker, Commonwealth Games 400 meters hurdles champion. Russian track and field athletes are appealing directly to human rights bodies to end their ongoing exclusion from world athletics competitions. In an open letter to the IOC and UN human rights officials, the athletes say the 4-year ban has cost them some of the most insignificant years of their careers. They argue athletics is now an outlier, as other sports have let Russian and Belarusian competitors return under neutral status. World Athletics, led by Lord Sebastian Coe, maintains its decisions are based on competition integrity, not politics. The appeal comes as Russian Athletics pursues a separate legal challenge at the Court of Arbitration for Sport after World Athletics reaffirmed the ban in July. Jamaican Olympic sprinter Veronica Findlay died on the weekend in the United States. She was 62. Findlay was a member of Jamaica's 4x100-meter sprint relay squad at the 1984 Olympic Games in Los Angeles. That squad included Juliet Cuthbert, Grace Jackson, Merlin Otte, Janet Burke, and Ethelyn Tate. She ran the anchor leg in the team of Otte, Burke, and Jackson that posted 43.05 seconds to win Heat 1 and qualify for the final, where Jamaica ended 8th. To some football news now. At sports time, Treasure Beach FC were leading Malines United 2-1 in second half action of their opening match of a doubleheader in the Jamaica Premier League at Stadium East. The St. Elizabeth-based Treasure Beach team jumped out to a 2-goal lead thanks to Adrian Johnson in the 41st minute and Johnny Flemings in the 42nd. Renata Brown has the commentary.
3: It's Jamieson. Loved the ball played in. Played back to Hardy on this left-hand side. Now it's with Flemings. Then Ricketts! The breakthrough finally comes! Treasure Beach gets the lead. Malines United wiggled their way through the defensive unit. And Adrian Johnson provides the final touch. The team from the West leads here at Stadium East. Here's Jamieson, the central defensive midfielder, who is in the attacking third. Possession given away. Here's a chance! Oh! What a shot! What a goal! Like a trace of bullet, Treasure Beach here 2-1. A superb strike from Flemings, and in a flash, the team from St. Elizabeth are up 2.
0: However, Tariq Wilson netted in the 44th minute to bring Malines United back into the contest before half-time.
3: Now for Malines United. Porter makes the run. Pinnacle plays him in. Rolls it across the face of goal. Picked up by Wilson. What a response!
4: That's the response you needed, especially when your heads are down, going 2-0 down. And Malines are now right back into it.
0: That's analysts O'Neill Meredith and before him Renato Brown with the commentary. Now in the feature match at 8 p.m, former Trinidad and Tobago captain Denzel Theobald will have his first taste of JPL football as Racing United takes on Arnett Gardens FC. Theobald replaced Anthony Patrick at the end of last season following the team's exit at the playoff stage. Arnett Gardens will also have a new coach on the touchline, with the former Waterhouse boss Marcel Gill taking charge of the Junglists. The matches are being played on TVJ and TVJSN, with the second game set to be on Radio Jamaica on radio. Now, in the meantime, new coach of Montego Bay United, Javier Einstein, says it was important to get a win on the opening day of the JPL to build confidence in their squad following Sunday's victory. Einstein, who led Waterhouse to fourth last season before they were beaten in the quarterfinal stage of the competition by Cavalier FC, joined Montego Bay United in a surprise move at the end of the season. He now operates as the head coach with Xavier Gilbert as the technical director. The team from St. James started their campaign on Sunday with a 2-0 win at Jarrett Park over Chapelton Maroons. We apologize for not having that insert. Now, that should have been new coach of Montego Bay United, Javier Einstein. The hierarchy of the Kingston and St. Andrew Business House Football Association is eagerly anticipating an exciting finish to the season, with the finalists in both the Division 1 and Division 2 now decided. Division 1 will see last year's beaten finalist National Housing Trust facing this season's knockout champions Mackay Security. In Division 2, it will be first-time entrants Edgecombe taking on National Commercial Bank for the top prize. Now, president of the association, Wayne Shaw, looked back at the season.
5: Well, 2026 season, we had one less team than 2025. We lost Gleaner Company, RJR Gleaner, as you know, because of what happened, and we lost ATL. But we got five new teams, and two of those teams are in the semifinals in Division 2 tonight.
0: Shaw hailed the discipline of the players and the quality of football on display.
5: It has been a good season, discipline-wise. We only had to call on the disciplinary committee once. The football has been good. The usual success in Division 1, NHT, the Mackay, the Separate and the Grace. So we're expecting some good football come this Saturday.
0: He's imploring football-loving fans to turn out at the Constant Spring Stadium on Saturday for what he anticipates to be two exciting matchups.
5: Well, come on out this Saturday for a nice doubleheader. It's only $1,000 for two good matches. Going to have some exciting football, and we expect to see the fans, especially from NCB and NHT. I know they carry a big crowd, you know, so come on out. I can't predict the winners, but it's going to be some exciting matches.
0: The Division 2 final will kick off at 6 p.m., while the Division 1 is set for 8 p.m. Now, Leeds United remain unbeaten in the English Premier League after a 4-1 thrashing of Newcastle at Elland Road on Monday. An own goal from Newcastle's Lewis Miley got Leeds off the mark in the 32nd minute. Calvin Lewin headed the ball off teammate Jaden Bogle for Leeds' second goal. Lewin eventually got his name on the score sheet, and before Noah Okafor closed out the win for Leeds in the 59th minute.
3: Loose, here's Bogle. Newcastle, a bit ropey right now. Justin's cross is inviting! And that is meat and drink to Dominic Calvert-Lewin as Leeds double their advantage. Calvert-Lewin, and still 3-0 Leeds, who are tearing Newcastle it apart. Amfadou not cleared for.

0: Bucks have hit four.
1: Bazumana Touré scored Newcastle's consolation in second half of stoppage time. To some cricket news, West Indies will face a sharper Hasan Mahmood when they tour Bangladesh next month after the pacer was recalled for duty for his country for the West Indies series, a two-test series. The 26-year-old Mahmood was recalled by the Bangladesh Cricket Association, where he had taken 30 wickets in 7 matches this season at Kent. Now the two-test series opens with a warm-up match in Dhaka from October 22. The first test follows in Mirpur from October 28 before the series wraps up in Sylhet from November 5. Finally, Pakistan were deducted 11 points in the World Test Championships, and their players docked 50% of their match fee due to slow over rate during last week's test match against host England, according to the International Cricket Council. On Monday, the ICC said the visitors were 11 over short of their target, as England won the match by 8 wickets to sweep the series 3-0. Now that's all we have for sports for you this evening. I'm Keon Rayner.
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0: Okay, folks, when we come back after the break, it's your time, your calls, your comments. 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
1: Who exactly is a justice of the peace? And how much peace should it cost you? On Tuesday on Balancing Justice, we put JPs under the microscope. The service is supposed to be voluntary, so why are some citizens complaining that they're being asked to pay? And then there's the other side, people churning up saying, JP, just sign this reference for me, when the JP has never seen them before in their life. Balancing Justice host Andre Earl KC discusses JP, can you vouch for me? With the Honorable Stedman Fuller, Custis Rotolorum of Kingston, and Mrs. Patricia Reed Waugh, JP, on Tuesday, September 15 at 9 p.m., right here on Radio Jamaica 94 FM. When somebody says, just get a JP to sign it, we're asking, is it really that simple?
2: September is observed annually as Prostate Cancer Awareness Month, focusing on one of the most common cancers affecting Jamaican men. 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That's The Hotline this Tuesday, September 15, with Simon Crosskill from 9 a.m. to 12:30 p.m., live from the NHF's head office. Remember, we're not just talk, we're substance.
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0: All right. Thank you so much for staying with us. We continue with you on Beyond the Headlines. I'm Dion Jacksmiller. So just a reminder, our numbers are 876-553-5908, 876-254-0693. 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Okay, so let's